0: outside the numbers types of quarterbacks. But, Bob, you only get that third down stop because of the hustle that you got from Akis on second down. That's the kind of play that will make Mike Vrabel giddy.
1: Rigoberto Sanchez, the veteran punter for the Colts. Right foots it to the near side. Kobe Prentiss under it at the 26. Darts to the right, darts left, and then with a stutter step is brought down, moving upfield along the near side out of the 33.5-yard line. 58-yard punt. But a nice job by Prentiss for the Patriots to handle it with a 3-0 lead here on the first on the Safety Insurance 98.5, the Sports Hub Patriots Radio Network.
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1: 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Bootleg to the right for DeVito. Finds Rarin in the tight end, dragging it along the right side. Gets a block by Hollins. Runs across midfield inside the 45 of Indianapolis before he's upended along the far sideline at the 43.
0: This is a kid who has a lot of athleticism. And I know the Patriots have been impressed by what he's been able to do in camp. You saw some of it there in the open field.
1: But it's coming back with a flag at the 40-yard line of New England. Raritan, the third round pick
12: out of the downfield. Offense number 74. 5-yard penalty. Replay, first down.
1: And the grab by the tight end and the run negated by the penalty on Caleb Lomu.
0: So the rookie class giveth and the rookie class taketh away. That's the classic rookie mistake. You throw a little screen out to the outside. You have to know how far down the field you can get. Caleb Lomu. Too far down, brings his offense back.
1: Now the Patriots in a first down and 15 with a give to the right. And that'll be stuffed for a loss on that stretch to the outside.
0: They're running behind Caleb Lomu on that play, getting nowhere. So this is the kind of inconsistency that I think has been, unfortunately for Caleb Lomu, a consistent descriptor for his camp. it's just snap to snap. You'd love to see him, if you're the Patriots, start to string plays together where he looks like he belongs. I just haven't seen that snap to snap, or really even day to day. It's been a little bit of a roller coaster for him.
1: After the rush, Jan Miller gives way to Larrison, who catches the screen to the right. Now he sprints out with the ball tucked under his right arm across the 40-yard line. Tripped up, got a block from Chisholm in the open field, and then a late flag is thrown in, and it will be on New England. So the timing better on that screen. Of course, the penalty came downfield in the blocking for the Pats.
12: Illegal block in the back. Offense number 86. 10-yard penalty. Second down.
0: Sloppy. This is a group that you would think, when you have some depth the way the Patriots do offensively, there are guys on the field right now that are going to play real snaps for the Patriots here in 2026. You just like the operation to be cleaner. And now this is part of the game where, you know, you're practicing against your own teammates for the vast majority of camp. You know, some of these blocking assignments, they probably don't get carried out as emphatically in practice as they do here in the games, and you're running into mistakes as you're trying to get a feel for those types of plays.
1: Patriots faced with a second down and 25. DeVito on a deep drop, loads up, and he fires to the near side. It's caught by Hollins, crossing at midfield. Able to make that catch with Blackman trailing in coverage, and that is a first down for New England.
0: Great throw there by Tommy DeVito. On the face of Mac Hollins as he's coming out of his break. Another in-breaking route for Mac Hollins. This is what this guy is going to live on. But DeVito has a nice pocket, steps up, puts it right where it needs to be. Mac Hollins making the most of his size there and reels that one in after coming up empty with a couple of targets on their last series.
1: Hold on the near hash mark of the 50. DeVito extends and hands it off. Jan Miller runs to the right side, low to the ground, and able to slither through to the 47. I think of the 46.5 for the Patriots on that rush.
0: Now you're back on track. You can get to some of your base stuff, right? You don't have to deal with all the lost yardage due to penalty. They have what looks like 21 personnel on the field. That's two backs, one tight end. It's really 12 personnel, but they're using undrafted rookie Tanner Arkin as a fullback. This guy has been all over Patriots offensive formations through camp. You can tell they think he's smart because of the way they've used him.
1: Arkin is offset to the right as Chisholm motions in that direction. Williams split left. Short drop by DeVito. He's pressured immediately. He's able to slip away and stay alive in the play, though eventually is sacked as three Colts converge on the quarterback at the 49. It's a loss of two.
0: You get a glimpse of some of the athleticism in tight spaces there from Tommy DeVito to be able to avoid that initial contact, but this is one where you really got to look at the interior of the line and say, you got to do a better job than that. You can't have guys on top of your quarterback as soon as the ball is snapped.
1: Meanwhile, Ben Brown is down for the Patriots. The second string center, who again last year played on the interior for the Patriots, both at guard, and of course we've seen him in the past as well. A couple of years ago as a center. Let's pause 10 seconds for a station identification on the Safety Insurance 98.5, the Sports Hub Patriots Radio Network.
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1: Here at Gillette Stadium, preseason opener for the Patriots and the Indianapolis Colts. New England has a 3-0 lead, 3:19 to go in the opening quarter. Bob Soucy with Phil Perry, reunited with Mark Capello. Our producer in the booth, Jim Louth, is here upstairs with Dennis Knutson Engineering. Mike Perry, Tyler Knutson down on the field. Ben Brown off to the sideline for the Patriots. The blue tent is up in this opening quarter play.
0: You hate to see that from a guy that looked like your super sub for this season. We'll see how serious the injury is for Ben Brown, but you hate to see a guy like that go down.
1: Third down and nine for the Patriots at the Indianapolis 49. Booty along with Chisholm left, Williams and Raritan and Ryan, and it's Raritan that makes the catch with a stiff arm out of the defender. He's corralled along the far side, tackled by Halsey, short of the 41, trying to extend the football with both hands. Unable to get to the first down marker, but the offense will stay on the field. Jacob Rizzi has come into the game as the center for the Patriots at the moment. Former Harvard Crimson All-Ivy player finished his collegiate career at Florida State.
0: Nice job by Eli Raritan there, trying to reach for the first down marker. Headiness at the end of that route for him. see if they can pick up the first down here.
1: Smooth ball catcher for the tight end for the Patriots. Now lines up in the right. Hand off to Laris, and he runs it to the right side. He's got a first down, and it appears across the 40. Stopped at the Indianapolis 39 and a half.
0: Lane Larison is a tough dude, Bob. This guy missed

0: and a receiver. That's what he did all throughout his collegiate career. It's what it looked like he was poised to do to begin training camp last year before suffering that injury. There's an opportunity now for somebody to win that third running back role, and Larson might be the most versatile guy in the running.
1: Third down and eight for the Patriots in their 3-0 lead. Final minute of the first quarter. The shotgun snap to DeVito. Throw to the near side. It's incomplete. Tried to hit Raritan. The receiver, though, was well covered and undercut by the linebacker for the Colts, Jalen Carlies. And Patriots place kicker Bryce Berenger, Andy Borregales, will come out with Berenger to hold for the Patriots. Borregales has already made one field goal today from 40 yards, and now he'll try to connect from the near hash toward the lighthouse from 56. And again, Lelos will snap it back in for Julian Ashby. Borregales is set with the long white sleeves. And the snap is down. Laces spun, kick a line drive, headed to the uprights, and it's no good off to the left. So the snap came back to Berenger, and on the hold had to spin the laces forward. It's a 3-0 lead still for the Patriots, with Borregales 1-for-2, and good field position for Indianapolis coming up.
0: It's the small little details, and you're right on it, Bob. Required a little bit of management with the hold there as he caught that snap from a new snapper. Let's call it what it is. These guys, you see them all the time working together, working on that chemistry, trying to iron things out constantly. And so when you throw a new person into the mix, those are the types of results you can get. An ever so slight miscue can lead to a miss.
1: And you can see when the football is headed toward that left upright, the football is almost sideways. It's more or less at 10 o'clock as opposed to being 6 to 12 with the end-over-end rotation. Kickers like that smooth side of the football with the play fake by Richardson now, dropping back, and he fires to the left out of the out. Open receiver coming back to make the catch and being shoved along the far side. A long ball for a first down for the Colts, with Canada giving the cushion on coverage to the receiver for Indianapolis, Nick Westbrook-Akine, well-traveled veteran.
0: It's another former Tennessee Titan, but a nice route from Westbrook-Akine, sort of lost Canada in coverage there. It's a guy, again, in Canada who, like Kendall Vildor, has had an opportunity at times to go up against Patriots starters because the top corners have been out, and he's impressed, wasn't able to do so on that particular snap.
1: So the Colts have the first down at the Patriot 35-yard line. They'll switch ends and head to the north of Gillette with a 3-0 lead for the Patriots after the opening quarter of this preseason opener on the Safety Insurance 98.5, the Sports Hub Patriots Radio Network.
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2: 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We're out of the first quarter and into the second of this preseason opener. A 3-0 lead for the Patriots, but the Colts are on the move after the first down completion to the New England 35, going right to left, and Richardson keeps it. He sprints through the left side. He's going to be caught by Pettis and tackled at the ankle along the near side across the 15-yard line for the Patriots. So Richardson showing off that physical ability. The sprint through the left side of the Patriots line, and Anthony Richardson has a first and 10 at the 13 on a gain of 22.
3: And they got Akis here. Akis's aggressiveness, his relentlessness, it plays in certain situations as it did on the last drive for the Patriots defense. There, it got him in trouble. Completely sucked in, went after the running back. All Richardson has to do is pull the football. He's got a huge gain.
2: Tight formation for the Colts with a handoff on a run through the left side again for McGowan. He's brought down at the 7.5. And Mike Vrabel won't be pleased about,
3: but you know what,
2: Bob? Run defense thus far, KJ Britt on that stop.
3: Sorry to interrupt you. On that last play, that big run from Richardson, that's a zone read type of run. The Patriots don't do a lot of that. And so the ability to see the Colts enjoying practice and now in the preseason game is good. Even if it looks ugly at times, it's good for the Patriots because it's something that they're not going to see against their own offense, but it's something they are going to see during the regular season.
2: Second down and 5 for the Patriots. McGowan flares out to the right. Snap to Richardson. He's going to run to the left, sweeping across the 5. And he slides on his knees to the pylon, but he's going to be marked out of bounds at the 1. It's going to be a first and goal to go. Punty was over for the Patriots. Flowing to the football. Akis in pursuit as well. But the Colts on the doorstep here with a first and goal to go coming up.
3: Hopefully this isn't giving any of the Patriots fans here in attendance PTSD from a couple years ago when Anthony Richardson basically ran his way to a regular season win over the Patriots here.
2: Really his finest moment for the Colts in a career that's been marked by injury. He'll take the snap with the back to his left. He reads and he hands it off and a run to the middle, fighting toward the goal line. And the ball comes loose or no? He was stopped short. The officials converge on it.
3: Patriots are saying,
2: and the Patriots saying they have possession. Del Pettis has the football in his left arm, tucked against his body. Len Clark, the referee, who worked the joint practice on Tuesday.
4: Right on the field, stumble, recovered by the defense. First down, New England.
2: So the Patriots do take over.
3: How about that?
2: Second turnover by the Colts in this opening half.
3: Del Pettis, right place, right time, but there was a mass of humanity there around the football, and it just squirts out for Pettis to fall right on top of it. You're at the goal line there. I mean, boy, I know it's a preseason football game, but that's the kind of thing that's going to get Mike Vrabel excited after the fact. He is so big on disrupting the football and on the offensive side, ball security, to be able to poke one out at the goal line. That's not just a 4-point play, that is a 6-point play, a 7-point play.
2: That's certainly one of the areas the Patriots want to improve upon, taking the football away.
3: And boy, it looked like the Colts back had the ball still in his possession and was just reaching out for the goal line.
2: In the crowd.
3: It looked like he was on the ground. Maybe the officials are saying he was laying on top of another body that prevented him from actually being down. But he had he was stopped and still had possession. You can see the ball just resting in his hand there. So if I'm Indy, I'm challenging this just to get the challenge process going.
2: Patriots hand it off immediately. Jam Miller slams it into the middle. And runs across. Dude, the other thing, Phil, if he's on top of a body and he stretches out the football the way he did, it almost appeared as though the ball broke the plane.
3: It did look like it broke the
2: right
3: plane. I think, to me, that's a miss on the official's part, and it's a miss on Indy's part for not challenging it. I know the game doesn't matter, but you know, unless you're dying to work on your conditioning as the Patriots try to drive 100 yards down the field to score, I'm not sure why you wouldn't challenge him.
2: DeVito rolling out of the end zone, stumbled a bit in the back of the end zone, and in pursuit one of the Colts defenders, forcing DeVito to let it fly incomplete. Stevenson on the coverage for the Colts with that pass to the near side incomplete. Third and 10 coming up for the Patriots from there, too.
3: Now you're starting to see Josh McDaniels call certain plays that build off plays he called earlier in the game. Pretty simple play action to Jam Miller, but you ran Jam Miller up between the tackles about a half dozen times in the first quarter. Play fake there. Doesn't end up working out.
2: They run the draw to Larris, and he runs it into the left side. Not much doing on the carry out across the three-yard line for the Patriots. They'll have to punt it back in Indianapolis. With Gregory on the stop for the Colts, Owen will be dispatched to return the punt from Behringer. He'll have to kick it out of his end zone. 11:49 on the clock here in the second quarter. A 3-0 lead for the Patriots. Got a field goal out of their first possession. Missed a field goal late. And the Colts, of course, twice turned it over. And drives in New England territory, including at the goal line.
3: Interested to see how much work Tommy DeVito gets done.
2: Punt by Behringer is high, taken to the right hash mark by Owen Starter right, but then sweeps to the left and gets a block to free him across the 40-yard line of New England. He's raked at the ankles but stays on his feet until he's brought down at the 30. Patriots eventually get to him. Kobe Miner was in the neighborhood on the final contact on that return by Owen, but a lot of room to get started on the punt by Behringer.
3: Nice job by the Colts here on this one to open this thing up. You got to maybe block in the back from Indy, but, you know, you put the two arms up in the air to show the officials, I'm not trying to do this as you're doing it. Sometimes you get away with it. They did there. Turns into an explosive return.
2: Mike Brown, the veteran, was there as well on the tackle for the Patriots after the 27-yard return, and now Anthony Richardson back out for the Colts under center with his back set back. Handoff goes to Bentley, runs it into the right side, and he shoved at it. Penetration there for the Patriots. And there's K.J. Britt firing through the former Dolphin with Miami a year ago.
3: This was a guy, because he has some veteran experience, Britt does, that I figured would be right in that mix with Chad Muma as maybe the second string option at linebacker. But let's keep an eye on undrafted rookie Khalil Jacobs out of Missouri tonight, too, because he has given K.J. Britt a run for his money.
2: Ulysses Bentley IV is the back to the right of Richardson after a loss of 2, second down and 12. Shotgun snap, Richardson is back, steps up, a lot of time in the pocket. Now he's going to run to the left, get away from a defender, carry to the near side, and it's Brown to die and getting the hook, he moves again. And the Patriots just procured their third takeaway. Looks like they did. Marcellus Dial rising from the turf. He doesn't have it, but underneath him, his teammate. Coming right with the football for the Patriots, Isaiah Eichen. And are they saying he was down by contact? The Colts offense has vacated the field of the near sideline. Len Clark used the words down by contact. The ball was clearly loose, it appeared.
3: And the Patriots offense is on the field. I'm not sure what the explanation was there. As you mentioned earlier tonight, Bob, it's preseason for the officials, too. What a play by K.J. Britt, though. That's back-to-back snaps for a guy who seems to be fighting for a job. That's a good way to earn your role on this football team.
2: Good conference now for the officials as the Colts offense has returned to the field.
3: Ball was clearly out before any part of Anthony Richardson's leg or arm.
2: And meanwhile, you have the Patriots offense out there as well.
4: Following video assistance, rolling his fumble, recovered by the defense. First down, New England.
2: Time out. Kind of an anticlimactic feel to both of the Patriots' fumble recoveries thus far, but nonetheless, they'll take it. They've got a 3-0 lead early in the second on the Safety Insurance 985, the Sports Hub of Patriots Radio Network.
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2: 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It has been a preseason opener thus far with 10:30 to go in the second quarter that has seen the Patriots strike first with a field goal, and then thereafter three turnovers by the Indianapolis Colts, and missed field goal by the Pats, who go to work left to right here in the second with the ball at the 18-yard line. DeVito turns and hands it off, and Jam Miller runs into the heart of the line, picks up maybe a half-yard, minimal push there for the Patriots offensive front. And again, you have the center, Ben Brown, starting before he exited with an injury. Rizzi snapping the ball now to DeVito.
3: Well, the defense is doing its part, Bob, as it did in that joint practice, or as it did not in that joint practice. The offense was the better of the two units in the joint practice here tonight, just very up and down. See if they can string something together.
2: Another hand, good hold on the right side, and Miller is hit across the 24, and then tackled as he rolls to the 25-yard line.
3: Just very little rhythm from Tommy DeVito. He's a guy who was very accurate, has been very accurate through training camp, that extended into the joint practice against the Colts, but some misses here tonight. Another third down situation here. They find themselves behind the chains, penalties, negative runs. Frustrating for Josh McDaniels, I bet.
2: After the 6-yard run on the third down and three for the Patriots, they go three to the left, including Raritan on the wing, one receiver to the right, and a screen set up to the right side. It's caught by Larison, runs to the near side, and he's tackled with a flag on the play. More really of a swing pass to the near side. And again, a penalty on the play thrown from the secondary. And the officials are conferring with Shane Steichen,
4: passing
2: indicated on the Patriots.
4: Offense, number 18. That penalty's declined.
2: Kyle Williams.
4: Fourth down.
3: Another flag. Another negative play. So I asked earlier, I wonder how much work Tommy DeVito will get, because if they're looking for him to generate something, anything offensively, he could be in there a while. I thought we might see Baron Morton by this point, but I would want to keep him out there if I'm the Patriots, and they're going for it right here.
2: That's a clear pass interference on Kyle Williams. Kind of mistake that certainly you don't expect him to make in his second year, the handoff to Miller. He runs it into the right side, turning the legs, and a good push there on the second effort. Not only by Miller, but the guys blocking, including Chisholm, who is into the fray. They've got a first down to the 30-yard line.
3: It's pretty interesting coaching back and forth there, because you decline the penalty on Williams to make it fourth down, but it's fourth and short. And you're backed up deep in your own territory. But if you're Vrabel, you're saying, shoot, we can't do anything offensively. I don't care that we're backed up. Let's try to get the first down and see if we can generate something here. Good preseason coaching back and forth.
2: So with the first down, it's the Patriots with the eye, and again in the three-point stance. Arkin is the fullback. DeVito play action fake. He's pressured, steps up. He throws a long ball. He's got a wide open man. The ball's hanging up there. Chisholm nonetheless makes the grab as the defender eventually caught up to him and raked him down. But Chisholm with that catch inside the 25 at the 21. And Jonathan Edwards able to backtrack with that high-hanging throw to get to the receiver. Chisholm holding on to it, but all for naught because there's another flag on the play.
4: Ineligible player downfield. Offense number 51. 5-yard penalty. Replay. First down.
2: And I beg your pardon. That was Cameron Dorner who made that grab for the Patriots.
3: Yeah, and you have another penalty. This time it's James Hudson, who's got some real experience. They acquired him this offseason. Played real football for the Jets. It's too bad. It's a great throw. Tommy DeVito's getting high load in the backfield. It's a great catch by Cameron Dorner. But another penalty, another sloppy play, pushes you back yet again.
2: Third penalty for the Patriots, and DeVito did get high load. He got slammed down to the turf as he released that ball. Now play fake, and he throws it on the slant, and it's caught across the 40-yard line. And a good way to rebound as well by Dorner. Nice play by that young receiver out of North Texas, the rookie undrafted free agent. And Alex Barth's favorite under-the-radar guy is on his radar very much.
3: He has
2: under the
3: made
2: radar
3: plays
2: for everybody else.
3: I get it. He should be on our radar because he's made plays when given an opportunity. And how about Tommy DeVito? Right, these last two throws, this is the guy we've seen in camp. The deep ball down the field, maybe a little underthrown, but that one right there, on the body, on the break, over the middle of the field, through some traffic for a first down. Excellent pitch and catch from DeVito and Dorner there.
2: 17 yards on that grab, and again, the proceedings interrupted. You've got a Colt coming off to the near side. Hunter Wohler, safety for Indianapolis, brought to the near side. He may have been spotted by the official.
3: Yeah, he's gonna
2: independent of the two teams. Looking for potential concussion. He stepped into the blue 10 after he shed his helmet. The Patriots have reconvened at the line of scrimmage. First and 10 from the New England 42. Three receiver to the right and a quick throw to the right. This one is caught by Chisholm, but he can't spin away from a defender, and he's brought down. DeGennaro, the receiver, couldn't hold the block. The tackle is made short of the 40-yard line.
3: DeVito with some success on a couple of downfield throws. One area where I think he probably would like to improve is because we've seen this even in camp practices. He's a little quick to the check down at times, and that can be okay. You get a completion, usually you fight to see another day. But when it's that short, that quick, you run into some negative plays too.
2: 3-0 lead for the Patriots, and DeVito will now look downfield before he flips it underneath. Catch is made by Larrison. He runs to the 48, making the 49 of the Patriots to set up a third down and 4. With the clock under 6.5 minutes to go here in the second.
3: Got another true drop back opportunity here. This is an obvious passing situation. You've got receiver depth. And one of the receivers I'll be watching on this play, Nick DeGennaro, number 23 in the slot, has made plays when been given the opportunity. Let's see if they look to him here.
2: Dorner split to the right. Three receivers to the left, including Raritan on the wing. Chisholm in short motion outside of DeGennaro with a snap to DeVito. Dropping back, looking to throw. Fires underneath, and the catch is made on a crossing route by Chisholm. And he's tackled to the near sideline with a first down for the Patriots, all the way to the 31 of Indianapolis with the tackle made by Jonathan Edwards. And a good job, too, by Larrison staying in to block from the running back position.
3: Nice job by Larrison. Nice job by the offensive line. That was one of their strengths through the joint practice against Indy. Both Drake May and Tommy DeVito had all kinds of time to work in the pocket. That's exactly what DeVito had there. And now he's found a little bit of a rhythm here, and the Patriots are threatened.
2: Tight formation for the Patriots with Williams into the lineup. Right handoff goes to Miller. Gets outside to the left. Turns the corner. Sprints to the 20. And he's tackled along the far sideline. Short of the 15-yard line. Another first down for the Patriots.
3: Really nice work by a couple different Patriots rookies there. Jim Miller on the carry, but Tanner Arkin, the undrafted rookie out of Illinois at that tight end spot, is motioning across the formation. Blocks not one, but two Colts. Has to restart his feet at one point after contact, but they run right behind him. Creates a massive gain.
2: Patriots with Raritan now to put a hand down on the left side as a tight end, and Arkin is offset on the backfield left. Play fake by DeVito. Bootlegs right. Throws it, and the pass is low. With Raritan dragging across the field left to right, short of the 11-yard line, unable to reach down and make that play.
3: Yeah, it hit Raritan's hands, but that's a big man reaching down low to try to pluck that off his shoe tops. It's a difficult play to ask him to make. You know, DeVito on the move is athletic enough to be more accurate in those situations. We've seen it in practice. You know, right there you're talking about maybe 8 or 9 yards on first down, and you're sniffing the end zone.
2: He leads him a little bit higher, and he might have it, as Phil said, with a handoff now to Miller. Runs it through the left side. He barrels his way to the 11 and a half of Indianapolis, and the Patriots have a third down forthcoming.
3: And if DeVito ever gets any time, Bob, in a regular season game, it's going to be in an emergency situation in all likelihood. And so you'd love him just to be able to settle in. The way he settled in on this drive, much sooner, right? It's taken him almost two full quarters to get to this point. He has to be able to be ready to come in off the bench and chip away at an opposing defense the way he's doing right now. We weren't seeing that in the first quarter.
2: Third down and six. The snap with an empty set of throw to the left, and it's caught by Kyle Williams. Back shoulder along the left sideline for a Patriots touchdown.
3: Beautiful ball. Beautiful recognition from Tommy DeVito there. When you see the back of a defensive back's helmet, you know he's not going to be able to defend anything but the width of his shoulders. He spotted a target there for Kyle Williams in the back corner of the end zone, made the accurate throw right over the defender's helmet for six.
2: 12-yard throw from DeVito to Williams. Patriots now with a 9-0 lead, looking for the 10th as Beringer drops to the knee, waiting on the snap from Lelos. And on for the point after Borregales. The snap is in place. Swing of the right leg. The kick is airborne to the uprights. It is good. So the Colts in a 3-turnover first half, falling behind now as the Patriots got the early field goal, and then DeVito with his best drive of the night, completing the pass to Williams for the 10-0 lead. 4:03 to go in the opening half on the Safety Insurance 98.5, the Sports Hub Patriots Radio Network.
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2: 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It's nice to see Kyle Williams got called for a pass interference, though nonetheless able to come back and make that back shoulder grab and a good throw by DeVito to complete a terrific drive for him. Quarterback 6 of 7 for 58 yards plus a long completion negated by a penalty. The kickoff carries to the right, headed on the run by Owen across the 20-yard line outside the 25, and he skids across the 30-yard line under the leaping Braden Swinson.
3: And just getting back to that touchdown, a lot of talk about Kyle Williams. Is he long for this roster? He's working so much with the second team. He's not getting many reps with Drake May. He's going to make the roster, you know, barring injury. This guy has a true, discernible NFL skill. That is his speed. I would add to that, though, Bob, what helped him score that touchdown, fantastic release. Faked the slant, got the defensive back turned around. Easy throw for Tommy DeVito to make for the touchdown. Great route by Kyle Williams. He's going to have a spot in this game.
2: Richardson under center, hands it off, a run to the right by Bentley, just under a defender, and he's able to scoot forward with the pickup to the 40, or rather the 33. I'm not sure if that was Akis that he was able to elude at the line of scrimmage. You know, the thing about Williams too, Phil, I think maybe for some, it's the Patriots' pass at that position with young players, and more recently, of course, most recently, Jalen Polk in particular, as a second rounder, that maybe a comparison is made when they don't see the kind of production from a guy like that as a rookie. But as you said, the traits are there. He made some plays for the pass last year with the snap to Richardson on the RPO. He throws it down the middle, and he's got a completed pass across the 45 up in front of Canada. Yeah, going with a grab for the Colts.
3: You think about some of those big plays that Kyle Williams made. One in Tampa Bay on the road, catch and run, outrunning their entire secondary. Deep ball down the field. Great job tracking the ball in the front corner of the end zone to help them win one of their best games of the season and the most difficult games of the season in Baltimore. So he has ability.
2: 33 yards in the Baltimore grab, I think 72 against Tampa Bay. Again with the read and the throw to the right, an open receiver, and the catch is made along the far side. Inside the 40 of New England, Mike Brown had to backtrack and make the tackle on the tight end for the Colts, Will Mallory.
3: Mike Brown's an interesting name because he's somebody who had worked with Vrabel in the past in Tennessee, has familiarity with this defensive scheme. A step late there, it feels like we've been waiting on him to make any sort of impact play in camp. The depth at corner gets talked about a lot. The depth at safety could be an issue as well, because after Craig Woodson and Kevin Byard, it's Del Pettis, and I'm not sure what else.
2: 18-yard completion with Richardson under center, rolls to the right off the play fake, throws it underneath, ball might have been tipped, or rather outside to the right, and the ball might have been tipped by an underneath defender and caught eventually by the Colts at the 17. So when I say the throw underneath, I'll beg your pardon, it was thrown toward the right. Canada underneath as the defender seemed to get a fingertip on it. But again, off the deflection, the pass is completed. And again, Mallory on the receiving end for Indianapolis. We'll have a timeout coming up in the two-minute warning with 1:52 left here in the opening half and a 10-0 Patriots lead on the Safety Insurance 985, the Sports Hub Patriots Radio Network.
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2: 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In the two-minute warning, second quarter, 1:52 to go. Indianapolis with a first and 10 at the Patriots' 17-yard line in this 10-0 New England lead in the opening preseason game. Pats will be home next week against Philadelphia. They'll have a pair of joint practices against the Eagles before they complete the preseason opposite the Cleveland Browns, and then it's onward to September 9th, a Wednesday night opener against the Super Bowl champion, Seattle Seahawks. Of course, those two teams paired up again after their meeting last February in Santa Clara.
3: Good opportunity to work in some situational football here. You're in the red zone, late in the half. See if they can hold them to three.
2: Out of the shotgun with Bentley to his right. Richardson has three and a bunch left, one receiver to the right. Patriots with Pettis as the deep safety. And the snap. And again, the read by the quarterback, running right, trying to get outside. As Wilmer chases him to the far sideline, Richardson with that speed sprints to the 10. Anthony Richardson, 6'4", 244 pounds. And again, the best asset for him is legs. As the quarterback out of Florida for the Colts, who had only 17 games through his first three seasons.
3: Another regular season. Another lost edge there for Gabe Backus. You know, that's the same type of play that led to an explosive gain earlier in the game. If he is too aggressive on those types of plays, it's going to open up too many running lanes for opposing offenses.
2: Also, the right hash mark with a snap back to Richardson. Sets up the screen right for Bentley. Sprints across the five, and he's upended, but he dives into the end zone. That's a touchdown for the Colts. Ulysses Bentley the fourth, and Indianapolis on the board with 1:39 to go here in the second.
3: And it's another screen right in the direction of the rookie second-round pick. So this is a tremendous learning experience for Gabe Backus, because he has shown us what his motor can do for the Patriots defense, but his motor will be used against him if he's out of control or if opposing offensive coordinators view him as out of control, because he gets great push on that last play, but it's a screen, and you open up too much space if you're too aggressive on those types of plays.
2: Timeout. So Lan Clark with the timeout on the field for review. He's going to head to the far side, take a look at the monitor as we head out the door for a timeout with 1:39 to go here in the first. For the moment, 10-6 New England over Indianapolis on the Safety Insurance 985, the Sports Hub Patriots Radio Network.
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0: Did you know you can do?
2: So after the review, still the Patriots 10, the Colts nothing. Indianapolis with Bentley down, the elbow short of the goal line after an apparent touchdown on first look. And now the Colts have it with goal to go from the half-yard line. Richardson under center. The Colts fumbled down in this territory earlier in the first half. And Richardson isn't going to hand it off. He's just going to take it straight ahead, and he's going to work behind his center and left guard and fight his way into the end zone for a touchdown. So the Colts are on the board now, and Groupie will come off the sideline to attempt the point after.
3: It's a large man falling forward. You're going to be able to, extend drives, finish at the goal line when you have a physical body type like that at that position. I'm fascinated to see where he ends up, because somebody's going to want him as a backup, as bad as it's been for him. And as much as I don't think he can throw the football effectively from snap to snap, there's too much you can do with him in the run game to make him effective.
2: Point after by Groupie. Sandling tore the uprights to our left. It's good. And now 10-7 lead for the Pats. 104 to go here in this second quarter. We'll see Riley Leonard, the former Notre Dame quarterback, in the second half of Indianapolis. No Daniel Jones, who played on Tuesday in the joint practices coming off the Achilles tear last season, and of course really short-circuited the Indianapolis campaign. Colts a surprising team a year ago with Daniel Jones kind of reborn in his career after leaving the Giants. They made the trade for Sauce Gardner, and then Jones got hurt.
3: They were going for it.
2: Yeah.
3: They were going for it. You don't trade away that kind of draft capital for a corner unless you think you can win a Super Bowl. So they were all in, it felt like, last year, trying to capitalize on that Daniel Jones magic that they had for a brief period of time. But, boy, that injury came at the worst possible time. He actually looks healthy. He looked okay to me in the joint practice the other day.
2: Mm-hmm.
3: And I know the Patriots felt as though he gave them some pretty good work. But hard to recapture that. I'm not sure if I see the Colts going on another long run in 2026 here.
2: The kickoff sailing to the near side, under it from the 6, and sprinting straight ahead to the 20, angling left across the 30-yard line, and hit on the return. Channing Canada brought down at the 33 of New England. 59 seconds to go, 3 timeouts remaining for the Patriots. Stay tuned for the GMC Halftime Show for a recap of the first half. 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So first and 10 for Tommy DeVito and company. Some good work here for the Pats, at least a good opportunity. With a 1-minute offense. Each an arrow to the right, 2 receivers left. Williams comes in motion to the right. We'll make that Prentice, will beg your pardon, in motion right slot. Williams off to the left as DeVito leans forward and takes the snap against a 4-man rush. He loads up and throws it out to the left. Ball is caught by Williams. Spins and runs away from a defender, and he's finally caught in Colt territory. Pushed out at the 43 by Washington.
3: This is a fantastic throw by Tommy DeVito. He got pummeled as he's letting the ball go by Michael Clemens. Block blown up front. But it is there, it is on the money, it is on time to Kyle Williams. And he does a great job of shaking that first tackle to pick up some extra yardage and get out of bounds.
2: 51 seconds to go. The Patriots again, all 3 timeouts. Left ball, left hash, 43. Snap back. The DeVito loads up, throws a long ball down the left side. Williams has man beat initially, but the ball is underthrown. It lands well short of the 10.
3: It's been a trend now for Tommy DeVito on that deep ball. We had the earlier throw to Cameron Dorner down the middle of the field, came back because of penalty, but that was underthrown even though it was caught. This one underthrown by, I would say, a good yard or two, because Williams did have a step on his man.
2: Throws it to the outside longer, of course. It's another touchdown for the Patriots. Now it's a second down and 10 from the 43. Back to his left, Larison, 2 receivers right. And a slight roll to the right, pulls up, DeVito throws it down, but nearly picked off, reading it all the way, the defensive back for Indianapolis, Robert Carter Jr., the quarterback out of Robert Morris as a rookie.
3: Kobe Prentice might hear it from Josh McDaniels after this, but not coming back to the football. You can't run that route straight across the field. You have to work your way back to the line of scrimmage to make sure you don't get undercut. That used to drive one Thomas Edward Patrick Brady absolutely bananas when his receivers wouldn't come back to the ball.
2: Bats gone 2-for-8 on third down. Now with a 3rd and 10, DeVito drops back, throws it to the left, and the pass is incomplete. Skipping at the feet of the intended receiver was a Tejon Palmer over on the far side for the Patriots.
3: Hard to know what happened on that one because that's another underthrown pass, but unlike the previous two that are way down the field, this is a 10-yard throw. I don't know if there were bodies at his feet that prevented him from stepping into it, but that drive started with a bang. His best throw maybe of the summer, practices included, given the nature of the hit that he absorbed as he threw it, but ends with a thud.
2: It was incomplete, intended for Palmer, the former Arizona Cardinal, with a punt by Behringer, hangs it up high to the 5-yard line, takes a good bounce back to the Patriots coverage unit. Khalil Jacobs, I believe, was the downfield for the Pats to snag that ball with his left hand. So good work by Behringer off this new turf to get that ball to come back, with Bryce certainly looking this season to improve on that plus 50 or short-range punting try to pin the opposition deep. Patriots with 28 seconds to go in the opening half have a 10-7 lead. Indianapolis huddling up to our right. We expect to see Baron Morton, the rookie out of Texas Tech, take over in the second half for New England, or Riley Leonard, the young quarterback for Indianapolis, to replace Richardson. Two receivers stack left, two spread across the right side. Quick throw to the right underneath. It's caught, and Owen ducks and turns to the inside, sprints across the 20, and he is upended. Canada got a piece of him for New England with a tackle made short of the 25. Quick timeout by the Colts, 20 seconds to go.
3: And Chad Muma had the right idea there. He understood where the play was going. Was on his horse to go and make that play. But I think he saw his limitations there, too. Ended up getting scooted past by Colts receiver. That start quickness, not necessarily Muma's strength.
2: Again, Christian Ellis had a good year for the Patriots last season, continuing to ascend from a one-time special teamer, well-traveled special teamer, to a regular linebacker for this team, but he was hurt early in the joint practice against the Colts on Tuesday, left the field with an apparently foot injury or an ankle injury. And so Muma has had a good camp stepping in for New England. A lot of reps in this first half. Snap back to Richardson, blitz coming, he stands in and throws it right, coming back to make the catch. A sliding receiver for the Colts with a first down just outside the stick. At the 35-yard line, another timeout with that throw completed in front of Canada. Let's pause for 10 seconds on a station identification on the Safety Insurance 985, the Sports Hub Patriots Radio Network.
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2: Here at Gillette Stadium, Bob Sosi along with Phil Perry. Again, the GMC halftime show coming up in 18 seconds on the game clock. Indianapolis has one timeout remaining, trailing 10-7 in this first half at Gillette.
3: That last throw from Anthony Richardson was against a Patriots blitz, so you know they're throwing in this one-minute situation. And the Patriots were blitz happy at the end of last year. I wonder if they continue to send extra bodies at the line here.
2: Patriots go with two high safeties, and Richardson takes the shotgun snap. He puts it to the right. Pass is caught. Moving the linebacker trailing Mallory in coverage on the tight end. With his third catch of this opening half, runs into the 50, and Indianapolis still has 13 seconds with which to work. A 1st and 10 coming up.
3: All right, so you blitz and you give up a chunk gain. Now you play coverage. They only rush 4 there. And you give up a chunk game. Zach Kaur running out of answers here for Anthony Richardson. Not a phrase that I thought I would say at any point tonight.
2: Two receivers to the left, two to the right for the Colts. Back to the left of Richardson, leaning forward. He snags a high snap, stands in, throws it to the right, and airmails it out of bounds for the Patriots sideline with Owen the receiver. Canada in coverage. Well, maybe it's just the setting, Phil. This is where Anthony Richardson shines.
3: Something about Foxborough. Something about that drive in on Route 1 just gets him feeling good.
2: Colts one of the rare teams to pay a visit to Gillette but stay in Boston.
3: Well, you can see the sights while you're here.
2: Check out the Freedom Trail on the off day. The snap to Richardson. Throws it down. The little pass is caught, wrapped up immediately and thrown back. The receivers Pettis made the tackle. And the Colts call a timeout with a grab by Eli Pankel, second-year receiver out of Duke, with a grab at the 43-yard line. And Indianapolis is going to send out Blake Groupie. There's a 5'7 kicker who does have the leg for long distance. He's got a 60-plus yarder in his career as a New Orleans Saint. He's going to try one right here with 4 seconds to go in the first half of this preseason game. With Sanchez to put the knee down right around the neighborhood of the Indianapolis 49. So this is going to be a 61-yard try by Groupie toward the lighthouse, and the Patriots, of course, can return it if it's short, so they're going to deploy.
3: Is that Kobe Prentice?
2: Prentice, who we saw earlier, of course, return a punt, the wide receiver, under the goalpost with a snap from Owens to Sanchez, and the kick is aloft, headed to the upright, and that kick is going to be short. No good. An unreturnable that lands on the end line. So that closes out the opening half of play. Patriots still have the lead by 3. 10-7 thanks to the early field goal by Borregales and the later touchdown pass from DeVita to Williams. Coming up next, Jim Louth has the first half analysis and a look around the NFL on the GMC Halftime Show. 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
14: Score of the half at Gillette Stadium. Patriots 10, Colts 7. The starters not playing tonight. Tommy DeVito former first-round pick Anthony Richardson. The quarterback matchup to start the game. The Pats got the ball first and with the help of a couple penalties drove down for an opening drive field goal and a 3-0 lead early. The opening drive for the defense, that also ended well, too.
2: Down by a 3-0 score in this opening quarter as we near the 9-minute mark. Snap to Richardson from the gun. He fires to the right. Pass is broken up and intercepted. On his feet, running down the left side across the 45-40. Kendall Vildor.
14: Veteran Kendall Vildor battling for a roster spot with the big interception early. off of Anthony Richardson. Both offenses went cold for a long stretch, still 3-0 deep into the second quarter. Tommy DeVito and the New England offense went to work.
2: Third down and six. The snap with an empty center. Throwing left, and it's caught by Kyle Williams. Back shoulder along the left sideline for a Patriots touchdown.
14: 12 plays, 82 yards, 6 minutes, 27 seconds off the clock. DeVito on the drive, 6 for 7, 58 yards, 10-0 Patriots late second quarter. But the Colts struck back with a long drive of their own, 69 yards, only 7 plays. Quarterback Anthony Richardson, heavy on the ground in this game, he took it in for the score.
2: Colts fumbled down in this territory earlier in the first half, and Richardson isn't going to hand it off. He's just going to take it straight ahead, and he's going to work behind his center and left guard and find his way into the end zone for a touchdown.
14: Richardson, 6 carries, 55 yards on the ground in the first half, including that score to make it 10-7 New England. The Colts went for a long field goal at the end of the half, but came up short. 10-7, that's where we stand at the half. It's the GMC Halftime Show, driven by your New England GMC dealers. 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
14: Once again, the score at Gillette. Patriots 10, Colts 7. 5 other games on the slate around the NFL tonight. Steelers lead the Packers 7-6 at the half. Aaron Rodgers not playing against his former team. The Bengals up 10-6 on the Lions at the half. Joe Flacco with a touchdown pass for Cincinnati. Joe Burrow did start, went 5-6 for 39 yards. Cardinals and Raiders, they're in a shootout in Las Vegas, tied 14-14.

0: the Red Sox play in Pittsburgh for a weekend series. 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
0: 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Tommy DeVito playing the entire first half for the Patriots. 13 for 22, 138 yards and a touchdown as he plants his flag as the number two quarterback on this roster behind Drake May. Texas Tech rookie Baron Morton expected to get snaps the rest of the way for the pass. Bob Soucy and Phil Perry have the call of that second half next on the Safety Insurance 98.5 Sports Hub Patriots Radio Network.
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0: to Gillette Stadium. Patriots and Colts getting ready to get into the second half of action here. Patriots leading their preseason opener 10-7 after a touchdown from Tommy DeVito to Kyle Williams. Beautiful route from Kyle Williams. Beautiful ball from Tommy DeVito. A little bit of an up and down first half. The Patriots do have the lead. The expectation is we will soon see Patriots third string quarterback Baron Morton, rookie out of Texas Tech, dealt with some injury in college, has made his way to New England, and has looked impressive at times in training camp. So plenty of snaps on the table for Baron Morton. It should be an interesting half for these players who are fighting for roster spots, whether you play the quarterback position or anywhere else. For the call for the third quarter here in the second half, Patriots-Colts, let's go to the voice of the Patriots, Bob Sosa.
1: Thank you, Phil. Appreciate it very much. Opening half of play. What are your thoughts about the offensive line, in particular the young tackle, Caleb Lomu? We saw him earlier be called for a penalty, of course, ineligible downfield. But overall, what did you think of him?
0: I thought the protection, for the most part, was okay. The one glaring miscue was pressure up the middle early in the game, and it looked like Ben Brown, who might be their top interior backup if healthy this season, looked like he was hurt on the play and immediately gave up a quarterback hit. But otherwise, solid across the board. So I'm not sure if we'll see much more from Caleb Lomu in this game, but with the opportunity to protect on a consistent basis, he looked all right. You just have to eliminate those obvious miscues. Too far down the field on a screenplay is one of those that'll drive your offensive coordinator nuts.
1: Gallas hooks the opening kickoff of the second half to McGowan, who sprints through the right side of the Patriots coverage unit up across the 30-yard line. And with a flag trailing the play, takes it outside the 40. Caught that kickoff angle to the far corner.
2: Turn to return, holding, receiving team number 47. 10-yard penalty, first down, Indianapolis.
1: And with a penalty on Wes Weeks, good run by the return man for the Colts, nullified by the penalty. At least we'll have the ball move back to the 25-yard line and then respotted at the 30. Well, now it's going to be respotted again. Van Clark will place it down at the 20. Colts in their all-white uniforms with the new quarterback as Riley Leonard takes over for Anthony Richardson. Leonard, the former Notre Dame quarterback, transferred to lead the Fighting Irish to the brink of a national championship from Duke. Squats under center. He's got a single back behind him. Play fake, and he rolls right. He's hit as he throws, but got it off to the tight end Mallory, who runs to the far sideline, is tackled out of bounds over on the Patriots sideline at the 29 by Kobe Miner. Lukita came in for the Patriots, applying the pressure on the quarterback. Right off the play fake.
0: Yeah, untouched there. That's one of those where if you're a quarterback, you hate to have to turn your back to the defense on that play action pass, but that's the call. You just got to grit your teeth and know that punishment is coming.
1: Jesse Luketa out of Penn State, originally a seventh-round pick of Arizona. Last year on the Rams practice squad, a run up the middle and across the 30-yard line, enough for a first down for the Colts, a pickup of two. So Indianapolis going right to left in the all-white uniforms. Of course, the classic unis with the blue stripes, the royal blue stripes on the shoulders as well as down the pant legs, the horseshoe logo, the sides of the helmet with the Patriots in their all-blue.
0: Now, not sure if this will be it for Gabe Backus, but he has not yet been on the field for the third quarter, played through that entire first half. You saw some good, you saw some bad from the second-round pick, but certainly lots of promise and lots of physical ability there from Backus for the Patriots to develop.
1: Leonard from the gun, play fake, stands in, throws one downfield. It's going to be intercepted by John Saunders, hanging up there, and he makes the grab, sprints back right across the 50 to the 45-yard line and slides down at the 43. Leonard maybe couldn't step into that throw completely, threw it downfield, well underthrown, Saunders waiting on it, and the Patriots have their fourth takeaway as a result early in the second half with a 10-7 lead over the Colts on the Safety Insurance 98.5, the Sports Hub Patriots Radio Network.
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1: 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Change wisely. Eric Gregory applying the pressure for the Patriots, forcing the underthrow by Riley Leonard and the interception by John Saunders on the return for New England. Taking it back 24 yards to the 43 of the Colts in the first 90 seconds of the third quarter. So New England with a 10-7 lead, looking for more, moving left to right with a new quarterback as Barrett Morgan hands it off. Jam Miller runs behind the fullback and barrels his way across the 40 to the 38 of Indianapolis.
10: Just get back to that interception. That's an arm punt from Riley Leonard. I mean, they won't come much easier than that for John Saunders. But you have the pressure from the interior. Eric Gregory moving bodies inside. And he is one of these players, that defensive tackle spot, as we mentioned earlier in the broadcast, one of their deeper positions. So even though you're in the third quarter of preseason game number one, you're still seeing some players who might end up making this roster.
1: Played a half dozen games for the Patriots a year ago. Another run up the middle, the push to the 35 of Indianapolis. Going to set up a third down and three. It goes back to what Mike Vrabel told us in the pregame interview about affecting the quarterback. And there are many ways to affect a quarterback, and certainly the Patriots looking for more takeaways defensively than the 19 they had last year, which was tied for 19th in the NFL.
10: And they're going to be a team that needs to generate pressure from the interior. Christian Barmore, Milton Williams, and what they have on the edge, they need those interior guys to get after quarterback.
1: Westover in motion to the right from the fullback spot, leading the way for Larris, who runs it into the right side, diving forward, is close to the first down, but seemingly tackled inches short. A stop made by Colts Curry. And the Patriots can look at a fourth down and inches, and Mike Vrabel went for it on fourth and one, deep in Patriots territory, but here, of course, in the preseason, giving Andy Borregales an opportunity to kick toward the south end at Gillette Stadium. Maybe a little different thinking, Phil, in a preseason game in this situation?
10: I would think so.
1: Based on where the ball is and the distance?
10: You'd also just love to get maybe your field goal unit, which has not been perfect, and the operation has not.
2: Timeout. New England, the first of the half. Maybe 30 seconds in length.
1: Well, it also tests you from a personnel standpoint just to get the field goal unit onto the field. Latecomer forcing the timeout.
10: And things get complicated now, right? You've got 90 guys on the roster. You're into the third quarter. You know, if you're an offensive lineman, for example, and you're part of the offensive attack now, does that mean you're still part of the field goal operation, and people lose track, and you don't figure out always when you're supposed to be on the field and when you're not. That was the problem for the Patriots right there.
1: Mekhi Butler was the latecomer out of the field for the Patriots. Whether he was the guy who wasn't out there when he was supposed to be or was the guy who just came off the sideline to fill that void, nonetheless, the Patriots take the timeout. Borregales will step to his left twice, wait on the snap to Behringer from Lelos with a 52-yard try from the right hash. It's down, swing of the leg, the kick is driven to the upright, and the kick is good. Right down the middle for Andy Borregales, able to drill it for a second field goal of the night with 11:38 to go. Here in the third quarter, the Patriots have a 13-7 lead over the Colts. On the Safety Insurance 98.5, the Sports Hub Patriots Radio Network.
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1: 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Andy Borregales with a 52-yard field goal after a four-play, nine-yard series at 1:55 for the Patriots following the John Saunders interception. Fourth turnover by the Colts. Now Borregales, a couple of steps and the kickoff lifted high to the right. Under it, McGowan from the six runs it for the Colts across the 20-yard line, cuts outside, and he is hit and brought down outside the 30. It's back on his feet. And then flags come in, and I'll beg your pardon, that was Deion Burks who was out there on that return for the Colts, replacing McGowan with this 13-7 lead for the Pats, 11:31 to go in the third.
2: During the return, illegal block in the back, receiving team number 33, 10-yard penalty, first down, Indianapolis.
1: Second time the Colts have had a good return of a Borregales kickoff in this half, more or less. Parrot in half with the football respotted now to the 20-yard line. Second series for the Colts, Riley Leonard. Turns and gives, and a run through the right side with a good hole and tackle made eventually by Khalil Jacobs. He's had a good camp for the Patriots. Rookie, undrafted out of Missouri, makes that stop at the 25.
10: He's been excellent, and I just love the energy with which he plays. Feels like he plays with his hair on fire. Told us just a few days ago, his approach when he's out there, see ball, get ball. He keeps it simple, but he's got good play speed. He's not the biggest guy in the world. Out of Missouri, undrafted. But he's making a case for a roster spot here.
1: Leonard again with a handoff and a run to the right with that rush for the second consecutive play. Anderson Castle, free agent out of Duke, carries that one back to the line of scrimmage, maybe a yard or so. Yesterday, Chad Muma met with the television broadcast team, and he said the player he's looking forward to playing alongside tonight more than any other, most excited about, was Khalil Jacobs.
10: Yeah, you can see why. You can see why. He's just got a great story, too. This was, the Patriots were the only team that gave him the opportunity to visit the facility prior to the draft.
14: So he was really overlooked. He did not sign immediately after the draft. Obviously, eventually landed with the Patriots, and he's worked his way up the depth chart.
21: Snap to Leonard. He's under pressure, escapes to the left, now runs out of room. Chased by a Farmer, goes down, and Farmer with the touch-up gets the sack. Good work by the Pats' second-year defender out of Florida State. And the Colts absorb that loss back inside the 15-yard line.
14: I mean, you want to talk about motor and relentlessness. I mean, we were saying earlier that Gabe Backus was putting on a show in that regard. That play right there, you got to give it up to the big fella, Joshua Farmer, second year out of Florida State. And that's the scouting report on him, and it always has been heavy-handed, violent, and somebody who is not going to give up on the play. You saw all three of those things there. You know why Mike Vrabel likes him.
21: Second guy to the quarterback, too, was Braden Swinson. Great effort by him as well, getting off the ground. The punt handled by Prentice underneath, stutter step to the right at the 38-yard line of New England and brought down in the open field, swarmed under by the Colts coverage unit. Taylor Britt, the former Bengal, making the tackle after the 52-yard punt by Rigoberto Sanchez. We're early in the third. It's a 13-7 lead for the Patriots over the Colts in the preseason opener on the Safety Insurance 98.5, the Sports Hub Patriots Radio Network.
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24: Right.
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21: Patriots back at work offensively. Second series for the young quarterback, Baron Morton out of Texas Tech. Works with the back to his left, takes the snap and hands it off. And with a run to the right, first carry for Hakeem Haskins, who's been with the Patriots for about 48 hours, if that. Rushing it outside the 42 to the 43 with this 13-7 lead for the New England Patriots into the third over the Indianapolis Colts in the preseason opener.
14: It's funny, the media had the opportunity to take a tour of the New Balance Athletic Center yesterday. And who was there working with Tony Dews in the virtual room? Tons of turf indoors, walking through plays with Hassan Haskins. He had just showed up, basically. And they're trying to get him ready for tonight.
21: Sterling building really a beautiful facility for the Patriots. As you may have seen, another handoff to Haskins, upended at the line, falls forward, topples for a couple. Haskins has been in the NFL previously. He's another ex-Tennessee Titan, fourth-round pick for the Titans back in 2022. Spent the last couple of years with the Chargers.
14: Yeah, unfortunately for the Patriots, Terrell Jennings, who looked like the lead candidate to be the third back for this offense, was just placed on season-ending IR.
21: Really a shame for him. Second straight year for Jennings last year in the season. Morton now throws it down the right side, and it's caught by Prentice. So the young quarterback with the completion and a first down for New England as Carter made the tackle along the Indianapolis sideline. Kobe Prentice with that grab at the 42 of Indianapolis.
14: All right, Baron Morton. Yeah. It took a while for Josh McDaniels to allow him to actually put the ball in the air. But once he did, in rhythm, on time, accurate throw. This guy was at Texas Tech with a lot of promise. Really interesting prospect. Would love to see him throw it more tonight.
21: Off the alert, hands it off. Haskins started to the left, stop and start. Spins out of a tackle and then fights his way, muscling forward with a lunge to the 38-yard line. And in the two quarterbacks for the Patriots, the younger quarterbacks around DeVito, May the starter, entire career at North Carolina. Morton, another exception. Guy played all five seasons, but all 5 years at Texas Tech. 42 career starts for the Red Raiders. A lot of guys nowadays, they're bouncing around from school to school.
14: He was a Red Raider from birth. He grew up in Lubbock, Texas. His dad's a high school football coach. Always wanted to be a Red Raider. Played a nice long career there and actually replaced Tyler Shuck, who's now a starter for the Saints. Forced Tyler Shuck to transfer and go to Louisville because he took over the job at Texas Tech.
21: Nice work right there. Look, the throw downfield with a little hitch. Spotted an opening to run up the middle and then slid down with that pickup for the Patriots to set up a third down and four at the 37-yard line.
14: One thing about Baron Morton is he is going to be fearless. He is tough. It's one of the reasons why the Patriots love him. Played all of last season, essentially, with a fracture in his fibula. Week one of the regular season for Texas Tech, broke his leg, played the rest of the way.
21: He's going to be hit as he releases, throwing, fading away, and the pass is high off the outstretched hand of Kobe Prentice. Morton had no chance there to stand in and step into that fading away. Took a shot from three defenders for the Colts, and now Borregales comes back out for another long field goal attempt. And he is hit twice this evening from 40 and 52. He's also missed a field goal try going to the other direction in the first half of play toward the lighthouse. This will be a 55-yarder from the left hash toward the south end of Gillette. And again, Lelos will snap it to Behringer. He opens the right hand. He takes the snap and puts it down. And Borregales kicks a low line drive that is going to be short and off to the left. It was rather low. May not have even cleared the crossbar as it hooked to the left. And the Patriots again will accord the Colts with good field position in a 13-7 New England lead midway through the third quarter on the Safety Insurance 98.5, the Sports Hub Patriots, waiting up.
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21: Valvoline Instant Oil Change understands what a difference 15 minutes can make. They'll have your drive-through oil change done in about 15 minutes, getting you back on the road fast. Valvoline Instant Oil Change, change wisely. So it's been an up and down night for the Patriots special teams unit, more down than up of late. Another missed field goal by Andy Borregales, and that one not close, with the Colts to take over, down 13-7. Midway through the third, throw underneath, the screen set up by the Colts, and the catch and run across the 50-yard line with Deion Banks receiving that throw from Riley Leonard, and with a gain of 9.5, has it at the Patriots 45.5 in this opening preseason matchup.
10: I got a feeling the Patriots defense is going to want to work on its screen game before the Eagles come to town for joint practices, because running back screens, receiver screens, just about any screen the Colts have tried has worked, it seems.
21: Well, the Eagles have a pretty good pass-catching back, but they'll see it in joint practices, if not in the second preseason game next week.
10: Yeah, that guy's pretty good.
21: Yeah,
10: Saquon,
21: not bad.
10: I've heard of him.
21: Under center, Leonard hands it off, and a run to the left, able to get outside and carry across the 35, past the 30-yard line. Anderson Castle rushing into the secondary of the Patriots, eventually brought down by Prunty Jacobs, helping out Swinson, hustling over as well, but nonetheless able to get outside the near edge of the defense. To the 28.
10: Eagle-eyed Jim Love, who's here with us, just pointed out that, for the most part, prior to that run, the run defense, the running back run defense, had actually been pretty good. 10 carries for 25 yards, but they could cash there.
21: Leonard again to hand it off. Castle runs it into the left side. This time he's squeezed down and tackled at the 25-yard line.
10: Khalil Jacobs in the middle of things there again.
21: Casey Rogers as well. Rogers fairly recently picked up by the Patriots. Former New York Giant, briefly a Buffalo Bill in the 25 preseason.
10: What I like about Jacobs is you can see him communicating before the snap, too. So it's not just see ball, get ball, the way he describes it. There's a lot that goes into everything before the snap, and he's right at the center of it all.
21: The snap to Leonard on second down and 7. Throws it behind the receiver underneath, and low ball incomplete. Yet Jacobs and Canada converging for the Patriots. Third defender, Mike Brown there as well. And the Colts will now look at a third down and 7. Zach Corner, now with the title defensive coordinator, calling in the play from the Patriots sideline. And, of course, the linebacker with the green dot relays it to his teammates. The Colts have failed to convert a third down. They've had only two third down tries in this game. 4:11 left in the third quarter. The snap, shoulder high. Blitz coming. Standing in. Leonard throws it right. Catch by Mallory. Started right. Reverse direction. Got away from Saunders. Carried up the right hash. Across the 15 to the 14-yard line. And a first down for the Colts.
10: Zach Corr dialed up what looked like an all-out pressure there. And if you don't get on the quarterback immediately, you open yourself up for some serious positive yardage for the Colts there. That's a tough cover for John Saunders. They are one-on-one in the open field and a lot of space to cover.
21: Phil, so you mentioned it, last year a lot of blitzing for the Patriots, especially as the season progressed. And after that 12-yard pickup, a first and 10 of the 14 of New England, with Leonard to play fake and roll to his right. Leonard's going to look and look and waits to throw it to Mallory. Makes the catch. He was hanging out on the right sideline, steps out of bounds on a gain of 8 to the Patriots' 6-yard line.
10: Yeah, they got so blitz happy at the end of the year, I think by necessity last year.
21: Yeah.
10: You know, you had Harold Landry, you had Kalamon Chason. Those guys were really your two options off the edge. And, of course, you had Milton Williams on the interior. You had Christian Barmore. You have some talented people there up front. But they needed to bring bodies over and over and over again in order to generate consistent pressure. They might have to do the same thing this year, Bob. The roster is pretty similarly constructed.
21: Second down and 3 for the Colts from the 7. Hand off and a run up the middle. tackle is made with the ball carrier thrown forward at the five. Braden Swinson in there for the Patriots.
10: That's the first time we've called his name tonight. He's been out there on special teams. He's been out there defensively. This guy's a fifth-round pick out of LSU. He has some pedigree to him. He's got the look of an outside linebacker in this Mike Vrabel defense. Again, talking about these young players and consistency, it's been lacking for him through camp to this point.
21: Third down and one for the Colts, 13-7 lead for the Patriots. 2.5 minutes to go in the third. The ball on the left hash of the five. One split to the left for Indianapolis Montgomery. Hand off to Cattle, runs it to the left, flags on the play. Well behind the line of scrimmage. With the Patriots likely to back up Indianapolis after the penalty, as Lan Clark turns away from the conference.
2: Illegal formation. Offense number 49 is off the line of scrimmage. 5 yard penalty. Third down.
21: That's the former Patriot, Farrell Brown. Miss a line there for Indianapolis. And Phil, when you talk about the blitzing too, they're going to face better quarterbacks this year. And better offense. These guys are going to recognize what's coming. I mean, you look at it right out of the gate. Now, Seattle in week one, but then maybe he's not the quarterback he once was, but Rodgers is the kind of quarterback that we'll see. Jacksonville with Liam Cohen in that offense. And then it's Buffalo in week four. Down the road, you got Patrick Mahomes and company. Snap and a give to Cattle. Slams it into the middle. Brought down short of the line to gain. He's tackled at the six. Good work there. Swinson in on the act for the Patriots. Among the tacklers for New England, along with, it'll be Izor, who Phil mentioned earlier, the rookie out of TCU.
10: Obi Izor and Khalil Jacobs. You know, again, he ain't the biggest guy, Bob. He ain't 6 feet. He ain't 230 pounds. But when he hits you, you feel it.
21: Those are the guys we root for in this radio booth, Phil. At least one of us does, Phil. Fourth down and two for the Colts. Shotgun snap to Leonard. Looking at the left side. He throws in. The ball is batted down. There's Braden Swinson with the rejection. Gets the name called again as the Patriots once more stop Indianapolis deep in New England territory.
10: Nice job by those guys, especially Jacobs and Swinson. Each of them with multiple plays, multiple positive plays to stop the Colts and get that stop on fourth down in the red zone. That's the type of situational football that they work on over and over and over again in these training camp practices. Even though it's late in the third quarter, the first preseason game, that's something for those guys who are fighting for roster spots to be able to build on.
21: Good effort play, too, to fight his way inside the tackle who had him engaged and get both hands up for the pass breakup. And now with the Patriots again on top, 13-7, 1:10 to go in the third. Baron Morton deep in his own end, takes the snap from the six, hands it off, and a run into the left side. And with that carry, a familiar number 39 with long dreads for the Patriots, diminutive back, returning to New England again for his preseason appearance here in 2026, Jamichael Hasty with the Pats at 23 and 24. And if memory serves, we saw him last year as well.
10: Yeah, he's been here for a while, it seems, even though he is here anew for the first time in 2026.
21: And again, had to take the phone call for the Patriots with a pair of roster moves in the last 2 days. A throw to the left and a well-covered Dorner. Can't make the play. Contested ball there on the far sideline. Thrown by Morton. And the Colt defender is shaken up at the 35 to be attended to the Patriots sideline by New England's medical staff.
10: I like the aggressiveness there from Baron Morton. Right? It's not like you're getting the opportunity to drop back and throw 50 times in whatever amount of time you're actually able to play in this game here tonight. So when you do get the opportunity, take a shot down the field. And I didn't hate the arm strength that I saw on that particular rep, Bob. That's not what he's known for, Baron Morton. And he actually dealt with so many injuries in college that I know there were scouts who wondered if he actually had more juice in his arm than he showed at Texas Tech. I mentioned the leg injury he dealt with last year caused him to only miss two games, but that saps your power to be able to, you know, generate some RPMs on the football. Dealt with multiple instances of a right shoulder injury that he eventually had to get surgically repaired. So if he's getting healthier now as a pro, you actually might see a young player whose arm strength starts to show itself a little bit more than it did when he was in the collegiate ranks.
21: Injured defender for Indianapolis coming off to the near side, Jalen Jones, fourth-year player out of Texas A&M. This game being brought to you by the Peterson School. The Peterson School has been a leader in teaching the trades for over 80 years and is enrolling for the fall semester in Dartmouth, Woburn, Westwood, Worcester, and Haverhill. 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Third down and nine now for Morgan and company. 30 seconds to go in the third. 13-7 lead for the Patriots. Barron waits in the shotgun. He's got a back to his right. There are two receivers right, two left. With a snap waist high. Two steps back. And throw down the middle. And a catch by Palmer. Chopped down across the 20-yard line. Quick hitter on the in cut. The Patriots with a first down. By the way, if it sounds like Phil knows the details, the backgrounds of all these young players from the Patriots, he does. It's the reason why you should listen to the next Pats Patriots podcast hosted by Phil Perry.
10: I appreciate that, Bob. Thank you very much, sir.
21: I might have been a little redundant with the next Pats Patriots podcast.
10: You're all over it. You're all over it, and you know these young players as well as anybody, so don't act like I'm the expert.
21: I'm just an old guy, Phil, trying to keep up with you. We're headed to the fourth quarter, 13-7 lead for the Pats over the Colts in this preseason opener on the Safety Insurance 985, the Sports Hub Patriots Radio Network.
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0: 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Three quarters behind us in this first preseason game for the Patriots here in 2026. And the dispersed from the huddle going right to left with a first and 10 from their 22 on top of Indianapolis 13-7. Morton turns away and hands it off and a run to the near side. Speeding outside, Hasty stumbled a bit but then was able to lunge forward out to the 30-yard line in front of the Indianapolis Colts bench.
1: Fullback back on the field once again. It was Jack Westover that time. Wesley played a ton of snaps for the Patriots in 2025 as the fullback, transitioning from tight end to fullback. Wasn't as though he was an all-pro at the position, but you have to be physical. You have to have a little bit of a screw loose to play that spot. And he gave them some valuable work.
0: Hand off to Hasty, runs it into the right side, and then bounces forward, close to the first down, if not with it. Westover played 40% of the snaps in the AFC Championship game versus Denver. Also played a lot of special teams for the Patriots.
1: And now with the addition of Reggie Gilliam, who we did not see play tonight, and he's been managed a little bit. He's a veteran guy. Obviously, that job requires a lot in terms of sacrificing of the body. And so they're going to try to manage him as well as they can this summer, but he's going to be a vital piece to what Josh McDaniels does this year.
0: Morton, again, setting the protections for the Patriots, leans forward, two hands extend, takes the snap, hands it off, and able to stop and start, eluding the penetrating Colt. And pick up 3 yards on the rush with a dive to the 35-yard line. A run there by Haskins. And there's an injured Patriot.
1: Yeah, it's
0: slow
1: Andrew
0: and
1: Rupsich.
0: Rising. Rupsich has been on the field a lot tonight, right from the start. At the guard position for New England, being attended to with 13:46 on the clock in the fourth. It's a 13-7 lead for New England. Safety Insurance 985, the Sports Hub Patriots. 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
0: Here at Gillette Stadium, 13:46. Left in the fourth quarter, Patriots 13, the Colts 7. Preseason opener again, the Pats next week with a pair of joint practices versus the Philadelphia Eagles, and then a 7 o'clock encounter on Saturday the 22nd. Now facing Indianapolis with Baron Morton under center before a second down and 6. Drops back, double clutches, throws underneath, and the pass is low, mishandled by Nick DeGennaro. Ball a little bit behind him as well. Incomplete, set up a 3rd down and 6.
1: it's hard finding a rhythm when you're in Baron Morton's shoes. Barely got reps in that joint practice against the Colts. We know Drake May, Tommy DeVito, those guys are getting the vast, vast majority of them. So you come into a situation like this one, cold off the bench, you got to do whatever you can to find some quick chemistry with your receivers. Looked like it was lacking there, double pumping and throwing late.
0: He's got a 3-by-1 set here as he takes the shotgun snap, dropping back, and he's going to be tackled in the backfield and brought down immediately. A sack for Indianapolis. And Keaton Curry, rookie out of Ohio State, is a sixth-round pick.
1: I think we got the Curry family right here in front of us. All kinds of fired up for that one. But that's another breakdown where it's the middle of the line, and this time it was Butler, who immediately gave up the pressure on the blitz from the linebacker.
0: Butler, you may recall, as the player was late off the sideline for a field goal earlier when the Patriots took a timeout. Here's Behringer back out to punt. Owen awaiting to our left. And the punt is delivered a high spiral. It's a good punt forcing Owen to backpedal all the way to the 10-yard line. Catches and runs into the left, being chased by Prunty in Canada. And Canada will track him down along the far side just as he crossed the 20-yard line. A good punt by Behringer. 65 yards with plenty of hang time as well with 12:43 on the clock. Coverage for the Patriots. They've got a 13-7 lead over the Colts on the Safety Insurance 98.5, the Sports Hub Patriots Radio Network.
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0: 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Worth noting, an 18-yard completion to Cameron Dorner for New England after he had a long completion nullified because of a penalty. 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Learn more at cukidsatheart.org. Game began for the Patriots with three wide receivers that are widely expected to be on the roster, including very productive players like Matt Collins, Akayshawn Booty, the young Efton Chisholm. Dorner, one of the young guys who's shown some flashes during training camp. Again, looking to make an impression tonight. Colts going to work left to right. Toss sweep comes to the right. And with a run to the 25-yard line, Patriots flow into the football. Again, Khalil Jacobs is there to lead the charge on a rush of three.
1: I can't take my eyes off Khalil Jacobs, Bob. I mean, he does such a great job of understanding where the play is going, sorting through traffic in real time, and finding his way to the football. He's just got this, what seems like, innate ability to get to wherever the ball is.
0: Hunter points to the helmet with an alert. Two receivers off to the left, one right. He looks that way to the right and then comes back toward the middle. Pass batted down by Casey Rogers. Second pass rejection for the Patriots against Riley Leonard in Indianapolis, and now the Colts are looking at a 3rd and 7. You mentioned his stature earlier. This is not a comparison to Sam Mills, but one of the great linebackers of his generation. Sam Mills with New Orleans and Carolina had that same kind of stature. Short, always with a nose for the football, commanding the middle of the defense. Now with a 3rd down and 7, Leonard. Waits on the snap and takes it. Patriots with a push up the middle, and the throw is incomplete. And again, the quarterback affected as Braden Swinson eventually dropped him back at the 10-yard line.
12: Braden Swinson, have a second half. I mean, he's got the opportunity to go get some Colts backups here. It looks like they're running a game up front that just created all kinds of havoc for the Colts. So you have Leonard Taylor in there, Jeremiah Farms, it looks like, and Braden Swinson ends up cleaning things up. I don't know who it was that actually got their hand. Was it Swinson who got his hands on the football there? Riley Leonard getting his shot blocked on a regular basis here. An accomplished high school basketball player. Got D1 offers coming out of high school. Having a hard time putting it through the hoop today.
0: Rigvita Sanchez with the punt handled by practice center. Reached down to pick it off the shoe tops at his 25-yard line. That punt delivered under pressure. Sanchez doing a nice job to get it off. And Prentice able to hang in there and receive it. With the Patriots in possession on top, 13-7, 11:45 to go here in the fourth quarter.
12: And a nice moment there, the kind of moment you only get in preseason football, where number 19 Kobe Prentice was helped off the ground by number 19 Kobe Miner. Two Kobes, two number 19s, both on the Patriots, both on the field at the same time. How about that? Only in preseason, Bob.
0: And now Prentice in motion from the right. The handoff to Haskins. Runs it to the right, and he carries it outside. Tackled eventually with a first down for New England. Although there is a flag in the back of the wall. Phil, having spent a lot of time.
13: Holding. Offense number 72. 10-yard penalty. Replay. First down.
0: With a hold there on the Patriots' Lawrence Metz, international pathway player from the University of Cincinnati, but from Germany. Have you spent a lot of time in college football, in particular with a team that has a roster of like 120 guys? You got a lot of those double numbers out there, so it brings back memories.
12: It's unbelievable. How do you even keep track of all that? You know, some of these college programs are massive.
0: And the thing about these two 19s, not only with the first name, their body types very similar. And watching them in practice, and as Kobe Prentice has been back there returning, hard to identify one from the other in that case with a screen set up underneath, and it goes nowhere for Landlaris and upended just outside the 15-yard line. Patriots with a 1st and 20 before that play, and now they're looking at a 2nd down and nearly as much from the 15-yard line. 4 minutes off the clock in this fourth quarter of preseason game number one.
12: The reality for any of these receivers outside of the top seven, like Prentice, it's going to be really hard for them to make the roster. So even if you're not going to make the Patriots, you're trying to make plays out here so that somebody else might notice you, and you might get picked up elsewhere.
0: Morton leaves one short for Laris, and he pulled up in front of the defense at the 20-yard line. A poor throw there, and now a 3rd and 21 for the Patriots. You know, the other thing, too, is you're going to need bodies on a practice squad. And so if you're a young player, you're not only vying for a roster spot with the all 32 teams, worst case scenario, you want to be on somebody's practice squad, and preferably the team that you've been working with.
12: No question. And they have some candidates there, whether it's Nick DiGennaro or Cam Dorner, who we've seen make a couple of plays here tonight.
0: Sidestep to the right. Good work by Morton to find a little opening to sling a pass to Laris and buy some room for Berenger. The tackle was made short of the original line of scrimmage at the 25, but nonetheless, they pick up 9 yards with Berenger back out to punt and Owen once again to return.
12: Yeah, some happy feet from Morton on a couple of these incompletions here tonight. But much better on that last throw. Obviously, not nearly enough yardage for the first down, but had his feet underneath him, good base, able to avoid some contact, and got a completion.
0: Berenger's punt is handled by Owen on the run, circles to the near side. Manuma got there first to slow him down, and then the Patriots converge on the return after the 45-yard punt to take us out the door of this fourth quarter with 9:58 to go in the preseason opener. 13-7 Patriots on the Safety Insurance 98.5, the Sports Hub Patriots Radio Network.
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0: right? Especially when you're being coached by a head coach who has position, who has experience, excuse me, playing your position. And we've seen what Mike Vrabel was in Houston, especially, you know, all sorts of edge guys got developed there under his tutelage. So there were moments where he was over-aggressive and he overplayed his hand and it got the defense into trouble. But by and large, he looks quick off the line. And when you play with great effort and you've got some real natural strength and some violence in your hands the way he does, I think that's going to make him a good player this week.
1: After a short run of play fake and a quick throw down the middle, it's caught for a first down for Indianapolis with that grab made by Samir Higgins. The other part of the story, too, for him, and you got a chance to see this after he did get out on the field, a lot of questions about when he reported after the long holdout before signing his contract. Well, how's he going to look? He's going to be in shape? Is he committed in this downtime, or at least this period between the draft and, of course, signing the Patriots, and then during that process coming off surgery and the health issue and all the health questions about him, his ability to move, especially when he made a tackle in pursuit with that extra effort to catch the quarterback from behind. Another completion for a first down to Raylan Sharp, who carries along the right side across the 30.
0: Yeah, it doesn't surprise me that when he did show up, he was anything but out of shape. I think he was catching people's eye just by being out there in uniform, in pads, because he looks different. The way he's built, he looks different. He looks like a pass rusher in the NFL. And so I like the way he performed. And you know what? I'd be happy, too, if I'm the Patriots, to see Kyle Williams have a little bit of success. Started a little slow in this game, where had a ball go off his hands, did draw a defensive pass interference penalty on that particular play. But to be able to catch the ball down the field on multiple occasions, ran a beautiful route to set himself up to get open and get past his defender for the touchdown. You know, he's a guy that hasn't done a ton in practice, but he has a skill that's going to make him an NFL player. The team is going to keep him. And so I think you get him some confidence just by getting him the football the way they did.
1: Leonard dropped the snap, slammed to the turf by Swinson. Now on a second down and 10, handles the snap and he throws it to the right. And the ball is hit loose with a jarring blow from behind, with the officials now to rule it incomplete. Coming up from behind, the rookie out of Oklahoma State, Kenneth Harris, blasting E.J. Warren, forced the incompletion, and the Colts will now face a third down and 10 from the 28th. Speaking of playing with violence, that hit was a low aiming point. Really a textbook play by the defensive back. And now the Colts, again down by six, midway through the fourth. That worked with two receivers to the left, one plus a tight end right. The snap is knee-high for Leonard. He's back to throw. He zips it toward the middle. It's incomplete. Good coverage for the Patriots by Eric Butler, another young man on the field for the first time as an undrafted free agent. The Colts will dispatch a new place kicker. It's going to be Spencer Schrader, competing for the job with Blake Rupi.
0: I'm not so sure I'd be dying to get rid of Anthony Richardson as my backup. If I'm the Indianapolis Colts, given what we've seen here tonight from Riley Leonard, I know he's not perfect, but I know which quarterback I'd rather have.
1: The snap in place, swinging the right leg, and the kick by Schrader is drilled toward the south end of Gillette Stadium. And the Colts draw within 13-10. As we pause 10 seconds for station identification on the Safety Insurance 95, the Sports Hub Patriots Radio Network.
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1: Here at Gillette, 7:21 to go, fourth quarter. 46-yard field goal by Schrader. First opportunity to kick this evening for the Colts. Draws Indianapolis to within 13-10 of the Patriots in the preseason opener at Foxborough's Gillette Stadium, where the Patriots will be next week versus Philadelphia. Phil will rejoin me for that game. Week from Saturday with the Pats again to host the joint practices against the Eagles next week, and then close out the preseason versus the Cleveland Browns.

0: great to have you with us this evening. It's great to be back at Gillette.
1: Just thinking about some of these under-the-radar guys, too, that we've seen tonight, Bob. So if you like what you've seen from Akis, maybe you like what you've seen from Kyle Williams, keep coming back to Khalil Jacobs, that inside linebacker from Missouri, undrafted guy. He's been around the football tonight. Braden Swinson has been around the football tonight. Tanner Arkin, the undrafted rookie tight end out of Illinois. These are all guys that are sort of right on that edge of having a roster spot. And I think they've helped themselves tonight.
0: Len Harrison caught the kickoff with a full head of steam, running across the left side 30 into a crowd, slam back to the 31, first and 10 coming up for the Patriots. In the difference, again, we talked about it at the open, from one year to the next, now you got a lot of guys, they're just looking for a place on the roster, and some of these guys are just going to be depth pieces, or developmental pieces down the road. And I think the competition at defensive back, some of what we've seen at some of those other positions that you talked about, defensive line, far better than what we've seen in recent years for the Patriots when you think about where this team is today.
1: There's no question about it. The roster has just improved, I think, significantly over the course of the offseason. And you could look at a variety of different position groups. Receiver, I would put there. Tight end, I would put there. Offensive line, I would put there as well, as we just, that last play, watched, you know, a day three rookie who I think has all kinds of physical talent, and he's now done on two consecutive plays. He's put two Colts on the ground in two consecutive plays. He's playing left tackle right now for the Patriots. It's Demetrius Crownover out of Texas A&M, who's 6'8", 320 pounds, a converted tight end. I think he's been really impressive in terms of his movement skills in camp at different points. He hasn't necessarily worked his way up the depth chart, as evidenced by the fact that he's still playing with 6 minutes left in a preseason game here. But, man, that's a guy who, you know, just see him make a great cut block right there on a quick throw out to the left from Baron Morton, because he knows he's got to get his defender's hands down. But he's athletic enough to go out and get that guy and make sure his hands are down, get on the ground, and then pick up that 330-pound body and take it to the sideline. Like, that's a guy who might be an NFL player. But on this roster, I'm not sure he is, because I'm not sure they have enough spaces for a guy like that.
0: And Phil, how many times, I don't know if you've said this, but have you heard it from people? They didn't have NFL players stacking the whole roster in years past, particularly on the offensive line. How many years did the Patriots have where there were tackles coming and going? And the commitment in the draft the last couple of years to bolster that position, along with a free agent like Morgan Moses a year ago. The punt from Behringer after the catch by Van Voren, handled by Owen. He's in trouble. He circles to get away from Brunty and then runs into three Patriots and gets slammed down with the last hit made by Wilson, the linebacker, with a chance to cover on the punt.
1: Yeah, you're right, Bob. I mean, the investment they've made, and I know there are people, very important offices in the organization here who look, you know, not just at the shiny new objects in the receiver room and say, yeah, that's why we'll be better. They look at those big guys in the trenches and they say, we hope we have that solved. And I think they do, as long as they can stay healthy. And you had a couple of interior backups get banged up tonight at Ben Brown and Andrew Rupsich. But I think the signing of Elijah Vera Tucker could be one of their most important. And he's a right guard, and he's a left guard. He's not going to get a ton of attention because of that. But when he's healthy, he's maybe a top 15 guard in the league. And so, you know, you shore up spaces like that that go overlooked at times. They fly under the radar. But your team can improve leaps and bounds when you solve problems in some of those under-the-radar spots time and again.
0: After a run for six, second down and four coming up for the Colts in this 13-10 lead for New England, 4:44 to go. The snap is handled by Leonard. It's a low snap, and he throws it down the middle. Catch and spin by Raylan Sharp. He's tackled for a first down outside the 30-yard line. And going back to the state of where the Patriots are on the offensive line, and you think about Lomu, yes, a first-round pick,
2: But is the pressure for him to play and have a lot of snaps the same as it might have been, like with Will Campbell even last year? When I think back to Sebastian Vollmer, a second-round pick, or even Nate Solder, a first-round pick, those guys had the time and usage as jumbo tight ends, Vollmer especially, to have that opportunity to develop before they were then set, put in a position where they had to protect one side or the other as a tackle.
1: And they came into an offense that was fully formed.
2: Yeah.
1: Right? You didn't have to be one of the best players on the offense in order for it to succeed. Whereas going into last season, you know, I'm not sure how we felt Will Campbell needed to play in order for them to have success as a team. And I think he, before he got hurt, he gave them what I would call league average left tackle play, which for a rookie is significant. And for the Patriots was a win. It's just he got banged up. He ended up not being anywhere close to himself by the end of that season. But there was a lot on his plate. In order for them to be a functional offense, he had to be a functional player right off the bat. Lomu, now he's a later first-round pick, so the expectations are different, but he is a first-round pick nonetheless. And he's going to have what looks like significant amounts of time to be able to get himself ready. And I think he needs it in a way that Campbell maybe didn't. You know, I don't see a player who is anywhere near fully formed when it comes to Lomu.
2: Leonard able to rush for the Colts, drop back to throw, and was able to get outside and run it for a first down, and now he takes another big hit, slammed to the turf by Rodgers, in on the act again for the Patriots with a throw downfield to no one in particular and complete, just had to let it go as he took that shot, set up a second down and 10 from the Colts 46, 3:20 left in the fourth quarter, New England leading 13-10 in this preseason finale. But there are spots where you look at and you say they can't afford for this guy or that guy to get hurt if they go to where they expect to go this season, or at least to be in contention to return a deep run in the postseason like last year. Throw to the left, caught at the 50-yard line. Kobe Miner converging with Crossley, the defensive back over there, for the tackle after a gain of 4.
1: Yeah, when you talk about those positions, I might start a corner, Bob. Mm-hmm. You know, they're lucky to have two high-end guys and one elite player on the outside, and obviously Christian Gonzalez and Carlton Davis. But we saw in that joint practice the other day what it looks like if both of those guys miss time, and it gets hairy quickly at that position.
2: And of course that much puts more pressure on your defensive front to affect the quarterback, with Leonard certainly affected. Again, another big shot on him, though. A flag comes in after he released the throw to the near side. And a catch made with the ball at the 49 of New England.
3: I made it appear. Defense number 62. 5-yard penalty.
2: Hit on Leonard, but as well, the penalty as he heads to the sideline. Another former Tennessee Titan. And with 2:29 to go in the fourth quarter, Shane Steichen in front of his team on the near side. Walking up and down the sideline. He normally calls plays for the Colts during regular season games. It appears as though he is not calling plays this evening. The offensive coordinator for Indianapolis, longtime offensive coach in this league, Jim Bob Cooter. The snap, handle with a handoff up the middle, nothing doing. Good play with a penetration up front for New England. And that tackle is made by Amari Gainer, second-year player out of North Carolina, formerly with the Raiders.
1: Nice job by Jeremiah Farms there, too. That's another one of these bubble players, it feels like, on the defensive interior. These guys have been with the Patriots for some time now, right? On and off the practice squad. Has gotten time in real game action. Another guy vying for a roster spot. Great play there.
2: It's going to take us to the two-minute warning. Exactly 2 minutes to go here in the fourth. 13-10 Patriots over the Colts on the Safety Insurance 985 The Sports Hub Patriots Radio Network.
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5: The tarps off epidemic has stricken Gillette Stadium, Bob. We've got the entire section over the Bud Lights section of the stadium. No shirts. Going crazy with 2 minutes left in the fourth quarter of the first preseason game.
4: The last time there was that kind of spirit in this stadium was either the Tartan Army or the we were seeing the Norwegians row. Here at the former Boston Stadium, the Patriots leaving the Colts 13-10, fourth quarter. Clock counting down to 95 seconds, still on the move with Indianapolis in a third down and eight from the 43.
5: I'm not sure this group would be able to be coordinated enough to pull off the Norwegian row, but I like their enthusiasm. I like their energy. I'll give them that.
4: Throw down the left side is incomplete. Coverage down there for the Patriots. Eric Butler back there for New England. Yeah, they've been twirling their shirts repeatedly. Clustered in the far corner, just to the right of the opening, in front of the lighthouse. Another field goal try for Trader. This one from 61 to tie with 121 to go. The snap is in place from the far hash. The kick is sailing plenty of distance, and that kick is good.
5: Boy, how many
4: that
5: times
4: 61-yarder cleared the goalpost right down the middle, it appeared, with plenty of room to spare.
5: We've seen some pretty impressive kicks here, the history of Gillette Stadium. I'm not saying it's at the top of the list. I'm just saying it's on the list, okay, boys? It's on the list.
4: It's on the list.
5: 61 yards, Bob. That's no joke. And their kicker's 5'7"?
4: No, this is Schrader. That was Schrader.
5: Oh, that was Schrader, okay.
4: Groupie's the 5'7 guy. Okay. Schrader's got a little more length than 6'2".
5: Well, there you go. That explains it. Size does matter.
4: Well, Groupie would tell you that he's got one in the regular season.
5: Does he have a 61-yarder?
4: He's got a 60-plus.
5: Yeah. Good for him. Celebrate the little guy.
4: Got a lot of little guys to celebrate around here, Phil, especially in the media pack.
5: Can we all just be thankful that they don't play overtime for these games? Great job. Whoever wrote that rule into the rule book.
4: Thankfully. Kick off to the near side, DeGeniro handles it, and on the run, stutter stepping past the 20-yard line, carries to the near sideline, and then it's tossed across the boundary with DeGeniro. He's had a nice camp. Again, one of those wide receivers who's made some plays, been given the opportunity. getting a chance there to handle the football with the return across the 25 to the 27-yard line. 70 seconds to go, and listen to the crowd.
5: What's funny is they're right above the Bud Light Beer Hall. I don't think they have access to that thing. But they have access to Bud Light. I'm
4: I was
5: sure,
4: going to say, they haven't needed
5: stadium.
4: Access to the club. Yep. Throw down the middle, and a tough catch under duress. A nice throw by Morton to Kobe Prentice coming back to it. Gain of 8 to the 35. Patriots with 1 minute offense at where this is a good experience for this young quarterback. Try to direct the offense with Dorner on the outside left in this tied 13-13 game. Takes that deep drop back. He's going to throw it underneath to the near side. It's incomplete. Short-armed it toward Land Laris. Clock stops. 45 seconds to go. Maybe not a bad thing, actually, that the ball was incomplete. Saves a timeout. Stopping the clock with 45 ticks left.
5: Still third and short here. Third, very manageable. He has underthrown a number of his passes tonight. So you've got 45 seconds here, Rook. Let it rip.
4: Crowd in the corner trying to implore this Patriots offense to rally for the win. Throw down the middle, and it's caught right away. And then getting chopped down by a pair of defenders with a flag as well. Kobe Prentice, good work by him. That might be an illegal hit with a pair of defenders coming up. He went down. They came in high. The officials conferring. With Shane Steichen right there, eavesdropping on the conversation. Lan Clark, the referee, comes over as well.
5: Prentice was trying to get out of bounds, actually sort of changed direction, which might have led to that big hit. Looked like a helmet-to-helmet hit. But then, great wherewithal by him to get the ball to the field and the official. No foul on the play.
1: No.
5: Let's try that again.
4: Here we go.
1: Personal foul, unnecessary roughness, team pass number 36. 15-yard penalty at the end of the play.
4: Well, you don't want to necessarily be indecisive as an official, but the home crowd will take it. And on the personal foul, no laughing matter, the ball is at the 31 of Indianapolis, and you know, it's going to be an opportunity for the Patriots. 36 seconds to go, two timeouts. Even if they don't score a touchdown here,
5: I think that's a horrible call, by the way.
4: Yeah.
5: And another learning moment for this crew.
4: So they
5: I'm not even sure that was helmet.
4: Maybe the first time. And again, the receiver goes down, and the two defenders are coming in. And it's instantaneous. And
5: that's no, just the helmet.
4: Yeah. And again, the receiver goes down. And the defensive back came in and more or less just bent at the waist and almost upright. Hand off to Laris and starting left. Runs it back to the middle. And he's going to absorb a loss. The Patriots going to take a 3-yard loss back to the 34-yard line. 30 seconds to go. And interesting decision there. Mike Vrabel on the far side.
5: Still two timeouts.
4: With an official nearby letting the clock run to 19, taking a timeout. Second and 13 coming up in
1: New England.
4: Phil, we wondered earlier, at fourth and inches, after previously converting a fourth and short from their own territory, the Patriots at fourth and inches in Colts territory, and they decided to kick a field goal, uncharacteristic for Vrabel. This decision here, not only the nature of the play call, but then to wait to call the timeout, it makes me wonder if he's trying to set up another field goal opportunity for Borregales and get a look at that operation with a game on the line.
5: Number one, we know they love finishing with the ball as time runs out, whether it's end of game, end of half. But number two, I think you're right, Bob. They want to give this kicking operation another opportunity here because it has not been good.
4: Pass is batted down and nearly intercepted as Morton tried to fire it to the left. And now it's a third down and 13.
5: And if they were to be stopped here, it would be about a 50-yarder?
4: About a 51-yarder.
5: Okay.
4: When we talk about it, it is the operation. Ashby is injured on the sideline for the Patriots, not snapping tonight. Lalos has been filling in, and we've seen the problems in practice and here at the gate. Hand off to Larison, runs it to the left into the pack of defenders and make the stop at the 31, and the Colts take a timeout with 10 seconds to go.
5: Interesting.
4: Which is interesting.
5: So if the Patriots want to kick it here, you'll probably end up with still 4 or 5 seconds of an opportunity to kick return if you're Indy.
4: Borregales taking some practice cuts, coming off the far sideline. 13 seconds with the clock reset. And the Colts, again, taking that timeout. Perhaps to spare just a few seconds on the other side of this attempt. This will be toward the lighthouse from 49 near hash mark. Lelos to snap it to Behringer. Bryce holds the left index finger, middle finger down on the turf. Extends his right palm, opening the hand with a snap by Lelos in place. Swinging leg by Borregales. His kick to the uprights is no good. So Andy Borregales,
5: that's two.
4: Who you'll recall last year had the trouble early in the season against Miami, rebounded from that difficulty. Now 2 for 5 this evening on field goal tries. And the Patriots still locked in this 13-13 tie with 10 seconds to go.
5: That's two in a row, Bob, where it looked like the operation prior to the kick was fine.
4: Yeah,
5: I saw a fine snap. I saw a fine hold. It just feels like the kicker yanking it twice.
4: No, Phil, absolutely. The first missed kick, certainly the snap was not good. The last two, the operation has seemed clean from the snap and spot standpoint. The snap is back to Leonard. He's going to shovel it off as he's hit. The pass is incomplete. 5 seconds to go here on this 13-13 tie. Worth noting, in this situation, another hit by Braden Swinson on the quarterback.
5: Yeah, he continues to show up, and good for him. You know, if you're out there, I don't care if you're going up against third and fourth stringers. If you want to have a shot at making this team, you've got to make some plays, and so he's got an opportunity to end it here. These are obvious passing situations. Ideal if you're a pass rusher. Pin your ears back and go get the guy.
4: You might
5: get on Braden Swinson for the second half that he's at.
4: Excuse me, Phil, you might be third string in this game. You want to be second string maybe during the week for some reps to get a closer look. Timeout right. Again by the Colts. Indianapolis taking its second timeout. 5 seconds to go. The crowd, by the way, over the Bud Light area, the club there in the far corner.
5: It's growing.
4: The shirtless crowd. It is
5: like
4: expanding. It's expanding, but they're kind of running out of energy, it seems.
5: Well, listen, they're concerned about the Patriots' field goal operation, too. I'm sure they were watching that snap and hold closely. Maybe need a few refills over there.
4: Now you're ready to erupt. Game-winning field goal,
5: right.
4: Last second. And the air removed from the crowd's excitement. Now with Indianapolis to go empty. Three receivers left, two right. Leonard throws it to the right. Sliding catch is made at the 45. Timeout taken. And hey, Schrader's hit from 61. Shane Strachan calling the timeout with the ball from 45 of the Colts. He probably could have cleared the crossbar from 65 with that earlier attempt. He's still a little out of the range right now to even think about long field goal try, but he's going to put the offense back out there, and now maybe he'll look for a Hail Mary.
5: Yeah, you got a launch one here. I think, were this a regular season game, Bob, we would all be wondering why Vrabel played that last drive the way he did. I mean, he basically just tried to drain clock with a 50-yard kick staring him in the face.
4: Yeah.
5: That's supposed to be a gimme in today's game, but it's not. And maybe he preferred the long kick just as a test, but.
4: And no doubt, though, I think so. Rolling to the right. Leonard, and he throws it downfield. A little chuck and duck, and it's going to land incomplete. The game will come to an end here at Gillette in a 13-13 tie with the Patriots to leave with some reassurances, certainly some things on the positive side. that Phil talked about earlier, but also some questions. If we're a team that figures to be in the hunt, and you look at the schedule and the quality of opponents, last year more than a quarter of the games came down to a field goal difference or less in the NFL. That's been the average margin for the last quarter century or so. And that's a question they've got to find an answer to soon.
5: And the Patriots know very well they're facing a more challenging regular season schedule this year than they did a year ago. And that's going to lead to more close games and more tight end-of-game situations. And so even though it's the fourth string, fifth string that's on the field at the end of this one, you'd love to see them execute to a higher degree. I think big picture, you look at the joint practices, you like the way the offense performed there, you don't love the way the defense performed there. But tonight, I would say it was a little bit of a reversal. You saw some positive on both sides of the line of scrimmage. Now you get ready for Philly that's coming in here for a couple of days of work, which should be a great, great test for Drake May, that first-team offense, that first-team defense, and a couple more preseason games.
4: It's going to have a lot of storylines to it as well. A.J. Brown going up against the Eagles next week. And you know, those joint practices can become feisty at times. Got a little bit of it, little flare-up here and there on Tuesday between these teams, but certainly no spillover like we've seen elsewhere. Those two teams next week, they expect to be in the postseason. And you've got the Patriots and the Eagles playing one another for a couple of days at Gillette, and then, of course, re-engaging for the preseason game next Saturday here at Gillette Stadium. It's going to be a very interesting week for this team.
5: And you have a couple of teams that I think take on the personality of their head coach.
6: Yes, sir.
5: And both Mike Vrabel and Nick Sirianni are fiery, competitive guys. And so, you know, we've seen the Eagles here in the past, and they brought it to the Patriots and worked them over a couple of years ago when the roster was nowhere near where it is now in New England. So it's going to be a much more competitive affair. And the fact that you have 2 days, not just one, as was the case with Indy, that can sometimes lead to tempers flaring and you get a little bit more physicality than you bargained for. But that's also what we love to watch as those of us who cover the team, because you're going to get almost game-like types of intense moments out on the practice field, and it usually leads to great competition, and I think it helps for the regular season.
4: All right, Phil, we'll see you next week, Patriots and the Eagles, again, week from Saturday here at Gillette Stadium in the second preseason game. Wonderful job again tonight. Thanks for carrying this broadcast.
5: And stop with that. You are my guiding light, Bob Sosie. Thank you, sir. Can't wait to do it again next week.
4: All right, well, thanks so much for joining us. Time now to turn things over to the Shaw's and Star Market Patriots postgame show. After this 13-13 tie between the Patriots and the Indianapolis Colts, here are Joe Murray and Mark Dondero. Guys?
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1: And now, here's Mark Dondero and Joe Murray.
12: All right, welcome in. 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Can't wait. Super excited. Not super jacked up about the way that game ended, but a lot to get to. It's preseason, whatever. Is there a kicking situation, bro? We're not going to get into that this second, or are we, Joe?
13: You know what?
12: Hey, Joe Murray, what's up?
13: Hey, how you doing? Welcome back for another year. I mean, if you really want to use the game and what just happened and react to it, I think that the starting kicker on the team with a chance to win the game in a meaningless game, but a high-pressure situation, you should expect him to make that kick considering he missed others during the game.
12: Joe, I would have liked him to make that kick. Okay, now am I going to freak out? I'm not going to freak out at all. I just, you know, he missed two. The second one looked pathetic. It looked like a knuckleball. I don't even know what that was. I know it was from a distance. None of the kicks were short, but again, this isn't 2001 anymore. A 49-yard field goal isn't what it used to be. That's a very makeable kick. You know, I would have liked for him to make that kick. This is the starting kicker. I would have liked for him to make the kick. I'm not going to... You know, he had a bad start. Didn't he have a poor start to the season last year, really turned it around, and became a really good kicker?
13: They stuck with him, but they also had a competition at camp.
12: So you don't want to, you know, he shouldn't get too comfortable. I'm not ready to give up on him, but I'm just telling you, for the sake of starting the show, I would have liked to see him make that.
13: That would have been a nice story. Yeah. Hey, the team worked hard today. Everybody got some action. There was some good, there's some bad. But you know what? It's good to see the kicker in a pressure situation win the game because you know what? They're going to have to lean on him at times this year. And, you know, just to bring this up one more time, you brought up the fact that, you know, I just mentioned that he had competition last year. Well, you know, there was an easy runway for other guys last year, right? Will Campbell, et cetera. So now the kicker this year gets the easy runway? Like, isn't that a little awkward? Like, there's two long snappers. Why isn't there two kickers in here? Right. So it feels as though that they're very confident in Borgalis. And tonight, I think he might have let the coaching staff
12: down. You know, Mike Vrabel, again, not to read too much into the body language, looked pretty annoyed, especially after that second one missed. He's shaking his head, looked disgusted. You know, I don't know what that means. You know, here's what I was thinking throughout the game before this kind of all unfolded. What can I take away from this game? And Greg Bedard is going to join us based on what I was told a little later in the show, so we can ask him. I was going to ask him a similar question. But I'm thinking to myself, what can I take away from this game that could impact the Patriots in the regular season? Obviously, a lot of the starters didn't play, and it's the preseason. And it's not even the preseason of, you know, yesteryear. It's a different preseason than we've, you know, the NFL's experiences now. And I feel like the kicker and the starting kicker to boot is one of the takeaways I could have from this game that could impact the regular season, especially when you factor in the schedule they're going to play. They're going to play a lot of tough teams, playoff teams, good teams that could come down to a kick. So, yeah, it's the preseason. Not freaking out. But it would have been nice to see him bounce back after a couple bad kicks. Vrabel looks disgusted and make that one. So that could be an area where it could come back and we'd have to revisit that during a regular season situation where they maybe miss a kick that cost them a big game. That's all.
13: Yeah, I mean, we just watched a Hall of Fame kicker go in who helped win.
12: Yeah.
13: It matters, right? It matters. It's a position of need, and tonight they needed him. I know it's a preseason game, but that's a takeaway, Mark. Like, this is a guy that got a chance last year early on. And here he is again now, getting the early season chance. Some other guys aren't getting that.
12: You think he's earned the role, the job? I mean, are they in a competition right now?
13: I mean, this week I'd bring somebody in. Wouldn't you?
12: I would.
13: Yeah.
12: Yeah. They're
13: going to have joint practices, so I don't know how much... You know, is he going to be used more during the joint practices this week and they get a better look? Are they going to see that he was, you know, maybe standing to one side or was the holder not holding right? They'll probably look at the tape and tell you what's really wrong. But when he misses, doesn't he generally miss to the left?
12: Yes.
13: Isn't he more of a hook?
12: He's more of a
13: slice.
12: Yes, for sure.
13: You know? So it's got to be something with him that's, I'm going to say mechanic because... in college, the guy was, you know, I know college to pro, right? There's a difference, but the guy was automatic. Now that he's on this field turf, whatever that is now, is it field turf again? I don't know.
12: Yeah.
13: But
12: according to Zoe, it's spiky. It's a little more spiky.
13: So. And he kicked okay in the weather conditions, right? For a guy from Miami?
12: From Miami, yeah.
13: So he shouldn't be a lock, but he is right now.
12: Well, we know Mike Vrabel is loyal to his guys. He was patient last year. He was patient with Ramondre Stevenson. He was patient with Borgalis. I expect him to be the same. Even though, like I said, he did look a little annoyed. And I don't know if that means anything. I don't know if it was just an in-the-moment thing. And, everything will be fine. I'm not panicking. I'm just trying to take away from this game something that could be a factor in a regular season game, and that looks like it. Once again, it's a slow start, but I don't know. This isn't a Hall of Fame type of situation. I don't know who this guy is. He had a good year last year.
13: Yeah, I not to change the position here, but I also saw him upset on the sideline. I'll give you a play that it didn't hurt them.
12: Who's him?
13: Mike Vrabel. Mike Vrabel was upset on the sideline when Kyle Williams, on a pass interference, didn't come back for the ball.
12: Well, it wasn't a pass interference.
13: No. Didn't they call the... Yeah, I don't think
12: they called it. I think they wanted... He said he wanted him to come back.
13: Oh, okay. That's what it was. Point is, he never came back.
12: Right.
13: Like, he kept running that route. When is Kyle Williams, who showed some, you know, nice little throw on the touchdown, a nice catch on that.
12: He has
13: run good routes, but we've seen him run bad routes. But that's a point of Mike Vrabel being upset with a player for not knowing the situation, right? Even, I think there was a play to Mac Hollins, couldn't see the ball, still played, had a play on the ball. That was a pass interference.
12: Yep.
13: But overall, I like that Vrabel's like that because I think he's using those all as teaching moments on the field so these guys don't do it again. But Kyle Williams in particular, I mean, they're probably going to keep seven wide receivers, but he's probably one that, you know, needs to make the team, needs to earn it.
12: Yeah, I mean, it was nice to see him catch that touchdown. He flashed for a second in that moment. I still think it's an uphill battle for him. And I also wonder, you know, they mentioned it, one of the McCourties on the broadcast, you're still learning. It's his second year. He's learning these things. I don't know. I mean, I know nothing about playing wide receiver at the NFL level, obviously, but you that's not something that you would have been coached up to do by this point. Your second year in the National Football League, you don't know if it's an underthrow. And the defensive back that's guarding you is trailing right on your hip to go back to the ball and draw the flag. I feel like that's something that he should know at this point. But Vrabel obviously wanted to make the point and coach him up in that moment, which I think was good. I think there were a lot of good things that we saw. I just thought that was a game that the Patriots should win. If we're going to talk about a win and a loss in a preseason game, you were in control. You were up double digits. You had a kick to win it, and they didn't find a way to get it done. So, disappointing end. You never like to see a tie. I don't care what the situation is or the game, especially when you have a chance to win it at the end. A lot more to get to. We're going to hear from Mike Vrabel. We're going to hear from a quarterback. Like I said, Greg Bedard will join us, and we have more on this game. Some of our primary takeaways we're going to get into. But first, we're going to get some headlines. Joe Murray's going to get you updated right now.
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13: All right, preseason game number one in the books, and the Patriots and Giants tie. Yep, 13-13. There was a chance at the end of the game. Andrew Borgalis, and he missed the field goal. And it ends 13-13. Tommy DeVito got the start. He threw a touchdown pass. And this one before the game today, Terrell Jennings placed on injured reserve. The Red Sox snapped their 5-game losing streak today. They beat the Blue Jays 7-0. Caleb Durbin with a grand slam in that one. 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I'm Joe Murray. We'll have more of the Shaws and Star Market Patriots post-game show after this on the Safety Insurance 98.5 The Sports of Patriots Radio Network.
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28: He said a throw in left, and it's caught by Kyle Williams. That's shoulder along the left sideline for a Patriots touchdown.
29: Beautiful ball. Beautiful recognition from Tommy DeVito there. When you see the back of a defensive back's helmet, you know he's not going to be able to defend anything but the width of his shoulders. He spotted a target there for Kyle Williams in the back corner of the end zone, made the accurate throw right over the defender's helmet for six.
26: 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That was Tommy DeVito to Kyle Williams. A nice pitch and catch there. Back shoulder throw. It was good to see Kyle Williams announce his presence in this game. Made a couple plays. Had a couple plays he probably would have liked to have had back. Mike Vrabel with something to say on one of those plays. And speaking of Mike Vrabel having something to say, we're going to go to his press conference right now.
0: You had a lot of backups in your game. Was it good to see the defense produce four turnovers right out of the gate?
1: I think they better have. I think they better have, or there have been a lot more points that they scored. So, again, the turnovers are great, and I love us attacking the football and taking advantage of that. Just a lot of things to clean up. But, again, when you talk about, the ability to create turnovers, it can change the game and, try to defend every blade of grass down there on the goal line and, come up with a big turnover there.
2: Dan Roach in the back.
4: Mike, just kind of big picture what you took from the week with the joint practice and then tonight.
1: Yeah, it's good work. Hopefully, everybody came out as clean as possible. This good football team, they run the ball well and, good up front. And gave us multiple looks defensively throughout the practice. And I felt like it was good to work with them and, try to have a productive game.
5: Mike, just wondering when you knew Christian was not going to be here tonight and when you had that conversation.
1: Christian was a group of many players that weren't here tonight.
6: Mike, on Terrell Jennings, learned before the game he ends up on IR. Anything you can add to that? And sort of a follow-up with Jam. What'd you see from Jam tonight?
1: Yeah, no follow-up. We put guys on IR that, are going to be out for an extended amount of time. And unfortunately, Terrell would be in that group. But it was good to see Jam come out and have some nice runs. And I felt like he ran with his pads down and had a couple, physical runs and was happy for him. So, this is a great evaluation. We can start to figure out guys that can and start to figure out guys that can't, too.
7: Mike, Andy missed a couple of field goals today. What was your message to him?
1: Three. I don't have a message. We're expected to make them. That's pro football. They're banging them in from 60 yards. They got two kickers on the roster. So, Andy knows we have to make those field goals.
8: Hi, Mike. Just curious with Ben Brown, we saw him go down and then into the locker room. Do you have any update on him and what happened?
1: He wasn't able to return, unfortunately. We'll evaluate, hopefully, more in the morning. I don't think it's, anything too serious, but I also don't want to speculate until we're able to, do some more tests.
9: Mike, Kyle had that drive starter on the one-minute drive, the 18, and then the next play, the bomb down the sideline that fell short of him. You were talking to him after? What was the message there on that long play?
1: Yeah, the defender wasn't playing the football, and as grossly underthrown as that ball was, still we want to try to make an attempt to come back and understand the rules and how they're calling it. And if the defender's not playing the ball, let's see if we can't go back and get a cheap one and try to create some contact if they're not playing the ball.
9: Just as a fault, that speed that he showed and sort of we were having that conversation.
1: Oh, yeah, you guys were all kidding. You guys were all laughing at me when I told you the other day. But, no, you just keep chipping away at it and keep progressing and keep learning and working hard. And the guys all understand, the guys in the receiver room, those guys are the first guys down there to celebrate his success. And, I think that's you just want to see guys that keep working and progressing and then see it translate into the football game.
8: What were your impressions of Gabe's performance tonight?

0: because I think that there are other people. I don't know where this is getting so much traction. I think maybe it's on a form now that it's a designated person. The officials will normally ask us 90 minutes prior to the game. You have a meeting and you go through who has the challenge flag, who's the get back coach, who's the captains, who has a cast, you run any trick plays, anything that we want to look for. And that they've always asked me, like, who has the challenge flag? And I know that there's been other players other people other than coaches. So I was kind of surprised that this got talked about. But, no, I'll keep the challenge flag.
1: Mike, over here, just on Christian for clarification, did he suffer an injury in Monday's practice, and is that why we haven't seen
0: Christian him? Was unavailable, physically unavailable for the practice. That's the clarification. Just like other players that I told to have treatment, and everybody has a plan here. There were other guys that were in that same category. If you want to list the names, Christian Ellis, Schuller, Landry, Barmore, etc. So make sure they're all included. They were all in the same group of what they did.
2: Mike, for a guy like Morton, who's kind of first time in this situation, are there things you're looking for in terms of ways himself and the way he that you're getting more than just how we throw the ball?
0: Well, I mean, I think a lot of this is composure. It's the making sure that everybody's on the same page in the huddle, right? And that as guys get tired or you get tired, you know, the play call is consistent, and everybody knows what to do. There's a big responsibility, and it often gets overlooked as just the operation and the quarterback making sure that everybody's in the right formation. Guys, crazy things happen out here, especially in preseason games. So I think that's the first thing, and then just trying to, you know, put the ball in the right spot, which I thought he did, and then unfortunately the last one there was tipped because I thought we had a play there at the end of the game.
3: Mike, I know you told radio today, I'm up here, that you wanted – the defense to affect the quarterback a little bit better than they did in Tuesday's joint practice. How do you feel like the front did that tonight?
0: I thought we had, I thought we started probably better in the second half, looked like, than it was in the first half. So, we tipped a couple passes and we hit him a couple times there in the second half.
4: With Tommy in the first half, just how did you evaluate his performance and what you saw from him?
0: Good. I thought there may be a couple balls that he'd like to have back. But I thought that there was good operation. I thought there was good placement. I think, Mac should have had the one, and then I think the next one was a little high. I thought for the most part he was fairly accurate, and the ball came out on time.
5: All right, that was Patriots head coach Mike Vrabel after the 13-13 tie in the preseason game number one at Gillette Stadium. Great energy, not the result that I guess the Patriots wanted, and we're going to figure out exactly what is meaningful, what isn't meaningful. We're going to do that over the course of the next hour plus. Greg Bedard, by the way, will join us at 11:50 p.m. As we break down this game. That's coming up. More to come on the Shaw's and Star Market Patriots postgame show on the Safety Insurance 98.5 The Sports Hub Patriots Radio Network.
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8: Step to his left twice and wait on the snap to Behringer from Lelos with a 52-yard try from the right hash. It's down, swing of the leg, the kick is driven to the upright, and the kick is good. Right down the middle for Andy Borgalis, able to drill it for a second field goal of the night with 11:38 to go here in the third quarter. The Patriots have a 13-7 lead over the Colts.
9: All right, back here on the Shaw's and Star Market Patriots postgame show. 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Joe, any takeaways specifically from Mike Vrabel's press conference?
10: This is the NFL and you need to make kicks. And then when he said, what did you think of Borgalis night? He goes, three missed field goals. So, like that one. That was good. Couple of other things that he mentioned. He mentioned DeVito should have had some better throws. He said he liked the performance. He said like they had a good little physical game out there.
9: Yeah.
10: And then Christian Gonzalez. Why wasn't Christian Gonzalez there? And he just lumped him into a bunch of other guys that weren't there today.
9: Which I understand. I thought he sounded a little testy. A little irritable. Which I understand. I did not think Tommy DeVito started the game strong. I thought he missed some throws. I thought he, you know, the swing pass should have been a completion. I don't care if it's a harder throw than it looks. You're an NFL quarterback. You've practiced and make that throw. He was high to Mac Hollins a couple times. I didn't like that. But he did settle in, made some good plays. He had that one nice throw under duress that was called back because of a penalty. A few big plays tonight, Joe, were called back because of penalties. I understand they got four turnovers. Good on them. But penalties on big plays can't happen in a situation where you're trying to beat good teams. That's something that they're going to have to clean up. I understand it was backups. But, you know, from a culture perspective, that can't be acceptable, and it won't be.
10: Yeah, not much else. He just, I think he enjoyed the the competition, and there's a lot of things to clean up. I didn't realize they had four turnovers on defense tonight.
9: Yeah, they had two interceptions. I think it was two fumbles, right?
10: Yeah, one was Vildor. Oh, yeah, one is on the goal line.
9: Yeah. It was nice to see their goal, their red zone defense, you know, jump out a little bit based on last year.
10: Considering last year,
9: yeah.
10: I will use that as a talking point for tonight.
9: Good.
10: It was impressive.
9: But in terms of players, I will say, I know Gabe Akers was a big, you know, talking point. And he's a second-round pick, very important player. Second-round pick at a position of need. Did he wow me tonight? He didn't wow me tonight. However, I do think on that first interception, he did create a little pressure, put the lineman in the lap of the quarterback. I think that was Richardson. And I don't know if he caused the bad throw or the ill-advised throw, but I think it factored in. So that was a good play for him. He set the edge nice one. I saw him set the edge on a couple plays. So I didn't think it was a useless performance, so it's encouraging. You can build off of that. But did he jump out at me and say and make me say, wow, this is the next star? No. 617-779-0985. If you want to get involved and have a comment on the game, what you saw tonight, if you're on your way home. That, I mean, I don't think it was bad. I think it was a positive performance. I liked Mike Vrabel's demeanor afterwards. I think it was appropriate. I wish they won the game. No starters really played. But, you know, I thought there was some good things.
10: So I got one on Akers.
9: Yeah.
10: Agree with you. He was on the field for a turnover and probably helped create that. You know, fine. There was a one play in the middle where he was on the edge, but then stunted into the middle of the field and made a tackle in the running game.
9: Mm-hmm.
10: I liked that. But everything else that he did, hand down, he just kind of rode the shoulder, the outside shoulder of the tackle, and then went towards like the center. And there were these fakes from Richardson or Riley Leonard where he'd bite on it and they'd go right onto the outside. Now, they weren't scheming, right? There's no...
9: Right.
10: I'm sure he realized he bit on the fake too, right? And they probably saw that he was coming down, you know, rushing down in that direction. So that I thought it was a little bit, he wasn't ready or they didn't scheme him up for that, etc. But I would like it if he stayed home a little more on that. But as far as inside pass rush, I liked it. And you saw him on a one-on-one push a lineman back that created the turnover. So I would say half and half. Considering we didn't know if he'd be out there in the first preseason game, I'll give him a pass.
9: Yeah, I think you can build off of it. I'm not excited or anything like that, but I do think it wasn't so negative. You can build off of what you did tonight if you're Akers and then see where you're at. Let's go to the phones. Pete in Pembroke will lead us off. Hey, Pete.
5: Hey, boys. How's it going? Hey, Joe. What are you thinking about this O-line tonight? I was feeling pretty concerned. You know, I feel like the pressure was on... a lot of the time, I feel like the backdrop was really bad. I'm just kind of curious what you guys are thinking on the O-line, Lomu, everyone else.
10: So
5: I'll hang up and listen.
10: Lomu, I actually thought, was fine. There was one play he went down the field. I don't know how he got it, but he got an illegal man downfield.
9: Yeah.
10: And I think he just started breaking out. He's got to learn on that one. He didn't give up any sacks, maybe a couple of pressures. He looked fine.
9: I actually liked what the offensive line looked like tonight. I wasn't concerned. You know, was it perfect? Again, no starters playing. I get you're not going against their best, but I thought they looked okay. I didn't think Tommy DeVito was under complete duress. It didn't look like a total sieve. And then when you talk about guys like Ben Brown, James Hudson, and a first-round pick in Lomu as being depth pieces... I think that's pretty good. And I'm glad before the game, David Andrews came on and made the point that I was yelling at the – not actually yelling, but they were talking. It was Jim and Chris Gasper. Look, and we know this. I don't even need to say it, but I'm going to reiterate it. If you lose a starting player in the NFL, any team is going to be hurt by that. So I'm not going to go on and on about the lack of depth – for the Patriots on the line or here or there. Because any team that loses starters, it hurts. Now, some positions are deeper than others. Yes, for example, the Patriots wide receiver is very deep. So they can withstand. But you're not going to have every team have multiple positions with guys, you know, that deep, where the position group is that deep. They, I think, for the Patriots offensive line, what we saw tonight was a positive, and I think they do have some depth pieces that can maybe hold their own if the line itself is good. I was not discouraged by what I saw from the line tonight. Again, not excited coming on here, you know, dancing around, but I wasn't discouraged.
10: Yeah, I thought they were good in pass protection. I would like to see them get better in explosive runs, but that was their second unit. Some of those guys aren't going to be around. Ben Brown did go down, though.
9: Yeah.
10: So he's important. They re-signed him. He can play guard.
9: He's played multiple positions. So he's been, played some center, hasn't he?
10: He's been pretty good at it, too. But that's one to watch. If he goes down, they might need another inside guy. And I know they brought in Van Roten from the Giants recently. He's 36, never missed a snap in the last couple of years. He's played tackle, but he also was a guard a lot. So all I'm saying is there are guys out there, but Ben Brown would be a blow.
9: Yeah, no, it would be. I just feel like those guys, again, it was fine.
10: It was fine.
9: It did not look like, I mean, I know DeVito, he had a spin out of one of the pressures. It didn't look like he was under duress. It looked like he either moved unnecessarily or just was missing some throws. We've seen under duress. We know what it looks like. It didn't look like that tonight. And I thought, you know, a couple of their running plays, I thought they got the job done. I mean, didn't they go for it on 4th and 3 from like their own 30? Yeah, it was totally random.
10: Yeah, Lane Larson right up the middle on a counter.
9: Who I didn't think was very good tonight, by the way.
10: That first down might have been it.
9: That might have been it. He had one catch. There was a catch I thought was okay. But that was a good, I mean, maybe, you know, they didn't know necessarily you were going to run the ball there, but they lined up on like 4th and 3 and got it. Yeah, that's a good job by the offensive line.
10: Out of shotgun, too. Yeah. Is that something you want to talk about at some point? We're not going to do a lot of time on running back 3. I mean, last year it was D'Ernest Johnson.
9: Yeah.
10: Did you remember that?
9: Yeah.
10: No, I mean, but what I'm saying, like, what do you get? 8 snaps? So it's Henderson and it's Stevenson.
9: I thought Jam Miller looked, you know, better than Larrison.
10: Yeah. So I agree with you. But they lost Terrell Jennings today.
9: Yeah.
10: And that's, you know, the guy that's helped them on the goal line if healthy. So, again, if Ramondre misses time or Travion isn't the guy, I don't know. Last year, Gibson gave him a good little kick return.
9: Yeah.
10: They brought Hasty back in. I don't know if it's a huge talking point, but you better hope one of them doesn't get hurt.
9: Let's go to Nathan is in the car. Hey, Nathan.
11: Hey, guys. Coming home from the game. Just want to ask you guys about number 35, Britt. He's a linebacker. I guess he's from Tampa, Miami. But I watched play tonight. He blew up a guy in the backfield, absolutely pasted him. And then 2 plays later, he causes a fumble. What do you guys know about this guy?
10: Yeah, played a ton in Miami. Right now, Christian Ellis is the other linebacker with Spillane.
9: Mm-hmm.
10: He left practice the other day. Britt, they brought in to be a veteran that can come in there. They like Muma, who was a part of this last year. But one guy that really stood out to me, which I think could put Britt's job security in there, Khalil Jacobs. I don't know if you saw him tonight. Dude was a monster. He's undrafted. I think he went to Missouri, But I'll tell you, they always have one kid that's undrafted every year. If they need some middle linebacker help, this could be it. But Britt is a veteran that's played in this division. Last year it was... who was the other linebacker? He played at Tennessee. He played a little bit last year. I'll look him up.
9: For the Patriots?
10: Yeah. But they let him go in free agency this year. So they actually do need a third linebacker this year.
9: Just on Britt, he had not been as celebrated for what he's been doing in practice during the training camp. Those 2 plays that the caller just mentioned were great. You know, he had an explosive run stuff and then caused the fumble, which was a great chase down, punch the ball out, which, by the way, was a terrible call. I don't know why the refs couldn't see that in real time, that the ball was out and they needed the video assist there. I just don't know if his consistency has been there. And you say Jacobs has been more consistent in practice and in the joint practices, which I've been coached to understand that is more important now in the NFL preseason than it, you know, what it used to be in the preseason games. I don't think the games are as important, honestly. So I'm going to give the edge there to Jacobs if you're talking about who's going to make the team. Yep. You know, those were two nice plays by Britt.
10: The other linebacker I mentioned was Jack Gibbons. He played right a lot. There. So they lost Chaisson, Gibbons, and Jennings.
9: Yep.
10: I don't know if they've...
9: I don't think Jack Gibbons was irreplaceable.
10: No, I'm just saying they have to find someone. Maybe Britt did it tonight, but I like this Jacobs kid.
9: I mean, again, the game still means something to me. If you flash, make plays like that, and he had good energy, I mean, that's going to keep you around a little bit longer. You see if you can build off of that, get better at practice. Got some experience in the NFL, and we'll see. Will is in Brighton on the defense. Hey, Will.
12: Hey, how you doing, guys?
9: What's up, man?
12: All the way back from the game, I wanted to give a shout-out to Caron Prunty. I thought he had a good performance. But also, I thought the crowd was a bit hopeful for the season. A lot of shirtless guys in the stands, even at the end of the game, which is, I thought was a good sign for a preseason game.
10: Yeah, the tarps off with the shirts. Yeah, it was a preseason game. One thing on Prunty, they traded up for this guy. I hated this pick when they did it this year. But he played 24 snaps tonight. They only targeted him once. No catches allowed. Three tackles.
9: And, you know, give him another chance. Get him out there again. I look, in terms of the atmosphere, I loved it. Anything to make Gillette Stadium a legit home field advantage again, I am in on. So if people are going to come out and be that excited for an end-of-game scenario in a preseason matchup, I'm in. Because I do think it reflects what they're hoping to see in the regular season, which, you know, a lot of the guys that didn't play tonight, I mean, that's an impressive list. It's a good roster, Joe. I mean, there's a lot of hope and a lot of expectations associated with this team, and we're going to continue to talk about that. Are we going to hear from one of the quarterbacks at some point? We'll do that coming up. Yeah, we'll do that in the next segment. Again, Greg Bedard around 11:50. More to come on the Shaw's and Star Market Patriots postgame show. But before we go to break, Joe is going to update us with another headlines.
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10: All right, Patriots and Colts. 13-13 was the final. Andrew Borgalis had a chance to win the game, but missed a field goal at the end. He missed three on the night. Tommy DeVito did throw a touchdown pass through for 138 yards. Kyle Williams was the receiver of that touchdown pass. The defense had four turnovers in this one. Now the Patriots will have a couple of days off. They'll take on the Eagles next week with joint practices and a preseason game. The Red Sox got a 7-0 win tonight, or today, and they had a grand slam by Caleb Durbin. That was good. Now they'll take on Pittsburgh tomorrow. 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I'm Joe Murray. We'll have more of the Shaw's and Star Market Patriots postgame show after this on the Safety Insurance 98.5 The Sports of Patriots Radio Network.
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17: What's going on, fellow sports fans? It's Andy West. Let's take a look back on this day in sports history, July 3rd. We'll start off in 1982. Martina Navratilova begins her streak of six straight titles at Wimbledon with a 6-1, 3-6, 6-2 victory over Chris Everett Lloyd. It's the third Wimbledon singles title for Navratilova, all against Everett Lloyd. Staying in Wimbledon today, in 2005, Roger Federer wins his third consecutive title by beating Andy Roddick. Federer is the third man since 1936 to win three straight Wimbledon crowns, joining seven-time champion Pete Sampras and five-time winner Bjorn Borg. And today in 2013, Tigers pitcher Max Scherzer worked into the seventh inning and got the win to become the first pitcher in 27 years to get off to a 13-0 start. He'd lose his first game a couple weeks later, but finished the season 21-3 and won the American League Cy Young Award.
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8: Patriots faced with a second down and 25. DeVito on a deep drop, loads up, and he fires to the near side, and it's caught by Hollins, crossing it midfield. Able to make that catch with Blackman trailing in coverage, and that is a first down for New England.
32: Great throw there by Tommy DeVito on the face of Mac Hollins as he's coming out of his break. Another in-breaking route for Mac Hollins. This is what this guy is going to live on. But DeVito has a nice pocket, steps up, puts it right where it needs to be. Mac Hollins making the most of his size there and reels that one in.
9: All right, back here on the Shaw's and Stone Market Patriots postgame show. The Patriots converted 16 first downs tonight, and with every first down, Credit Union's Kids at Heart funds promising studies into new treatments for pediatric brain diseases. 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Tommy DeVito, he threw a touchdown pass. That's a nice throws down the field. Some counted, some got called back, and then he had a press conference after the game. And his press conference, the quarterback presser, is brought to you by your New England Chevy dealers and the Chevy Silverado, where dependability comes standard. Here's Tommy DeVito.
1: Tommy, just your assessment of what you were able to do and maybe what you need to work on as you got through this first game tonight.
2: Yeah, certainly not our cleanest game on offense, especially, you know, a lot of penalties, a lot of little things that kind of set us back. You know, when you have three or four explosives in a drive that get called back, it's tough to score that way. But there was definitely a lot of good that happened. You could tell, like, when we were playing, everybody was doing their job. You know, the ball was moving down the field. But, like I said, just didn't start off hot enough. And I think that a lot of the penalties and little mistakes here and there, like, they just need to get nipped in the butt early because it just kills drives.
1: Tommy, not that long ago you were in Barron's shoes. What did you see from him in the way he carried himself, and did you offer him any advice along the way?
2: Oh, for sure. I mean, he definitely enjoyed it. He had some fun. You know, I tried not to fill his head too much because, like I said, I've been there. You know, your first time really operating this offense against another team where you're able to get hit, you don't have that red jersey on anymore, but at the same time, like, to enjoy it, because training camp's a long time, OTAs, like, you grind all that to be able to enjoy times like this. So go out there, enjoy it, and just be yourself. That was it, and he did.
3: Tommy, in terms of your growth, how different a quarterback are you right now with what you were on the field tonight with than the first day you stepped in this building?
2: Oh, day and night, for sure. Everything definitely between the ears, especially because, you know, being able just to know what the defense is doing, and, you know, that's a testament to the offense and the way that the plays are called, and just helping me figure out what they're doing before I even snap the ball, and it just makes that game that much easier.
4: Tommy started tonight over here. Thanks. You started tonight 2 for 5, 9 yards. It looked like the offense in general wasn't very smooth in the beginning, but on that fourth drive, you led them all the way down to the touchdown to Kyle. What do you think changed as far as you played and how the offense played on that drive?
2: Yeah, I think just stuff was going to click. I think for myself, I mean, I missed, you know, a couple throws early, one over to Mac down the middle. I think, you know, the juices were flowing maybe a little too much excitement, a little too much pace on the ball. So really just taking some time to settle in, you know, like we said, like, first time really bullets are flying around myself specifically because, you know, we have that red jersey on, so it's a little different, but it's good. You know, once you get into that flow and then you start feeling it and the guys around you are playing, or just, it becomes easy at that point.
5: Mike Reese from the back.
6: Hey Tommy, quite a few handoffs to Jam, first time you really got to see the running game, and I guess with full tackling, what type of runner is Jam in your view? And what did you think of the end of the game with the crowd and just the energy for a first preseason game?
2: Yeah, Jam was great. Again, another rookie that's stepping up to the plate, whether it's in pass protection or they're running the ball. I mean, he's confident in the huddle. You don't see him, like, looking around, acting like he doesn't know what's going on. So he's confident, so that helps myself and everybody in the huddle believe in him and feel confident. So when we hand him the ball, you know, he lowers his pads. He'll lay the boom on somebody. He also has a little shiftiness that I'm ready to see some more and more. The more tackling that I get to see him partake in, it'll be fun. But the crowd was a lot of fun. I don't know what they had going up in that little student section, if you want to call it that. I feel like I was in college again, but that was awesome. They were rowdy. It was a lot of fun.
5: Dan Roach in the back.
32: Tommy, how do you feel here in camp now with all you've been through as a quarterback? Do you feel like you're ready to take the lead, be the player you want to be? Do you feel comfortable here with Josh and everything that's going on?
2: For sure, yeah. Like I said, just so much growth from the first day that I got here, from last year up until now, and so much more that I can even grow even more. So I'm looking forward to that. You know, I really can't wait to get into this film, you know, because there was a lot of mistakes that were made from everybody, myself included, whether I was physical or mental. For me, like, I'd rather the physical mistakes, you know, because that's going to happen. You're going to want to throw back. You're going to miss a throw. Like, that's just part of the game of football. But the mental ones are the ones that I'm trying to, like, eliminate. Make sure I'm going to the right spot with the ball. Make sure I'm making the right read and doing all this and that, because those are the things that, like, we correct in the classroom, and I'm trying not to make those mistakes again. So, again, looking forward to it, but definitely a ton of growth from then until now, and I'm looking forward to build on it for next week.
9: All right, that was Patriots quarterback Tommy DeVito, 13 for 22, 138 yards, one touchdown, no interceptions in the game tonight. Again, a 13-13 tie with the Indianapolis Colts. When we get back, Greg Bedard of the Boston Sports Journal will join us here on the Shaw's and Star Market Patriots postgame show on the Safety Insurance 98.5 The Sports on Patriots Radio Network.
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0: joined now by Greg Bedard of the Boston Sports Journal for another season analyzing Patriots football and other things that may come up. Greg, how are you? It's good to be with you again.
1: We are back. Look at this. That's right. We're back at the Muffin House on Murray cul-de-sac. I apologize in advance, Dundero. I have no idea what was going on in the other preseason games tonight.
0: No, we're not going to get into that. Don't worry. We're not going to have any questions about that. I do want to mention, though, that Greg, he's brought to you by the Best Auto Group, looking for great deals on a new Ford or new Fords. 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Okay, we're not going to ask about any of the other preseason games, but I do want to know, Greg, from your perspective, who was the best, check that, who was the most important Patriots player to play in this game tonight, and how did they do?
1: Whew, that is, you just hit me hard right out of the gate, Dundero, yep. Like you always do, yep. I guess I would have to go Gabe Backus, considering the state of the Patriots' edge rusher room without Harold Landry. And I would say that Gabe Backus was not great. If you were looking for him to flash as a beast, that he's going to be this very impactful guy, you didn't see that tonight. Now, I'm not saying it couldn't happen this season at some point. He is, obviously, as a result of his contract issue, he is starting off at a less experienced point than a lot of rookies. But, you know, he was just okay. He did a few things against the right tackle. You could, depending on how you viewed it, you could say that he helped cause the first interception of the game. I would say he was involved in it. I would put it more on Anthony Richardson being a bad quarterback and throwing the ball late to the flat. I'm surprised it wasn't picked off, and more on the receiver. It hit him in the hands. He dropped it right to Kendall Vildor. But outside of that, I didn't see much of an impact. He looked completely lost on a few quarterback read options that went for big runs. So I would say, not a great start from Gabe Backus, but hey, you got to start somewhere.
2: Hey, Greg, Andy Borogalis missed three kicks. Mike Vrabel will tell you that in postgame as well. Are you surprised that they didn't have another kicker in camp, and did he have, I guess, his own runway, and maybe they'll bring someone else in after today?
1: I don't think that they will bring anybody else in. I thought that Andy earned the starter spot this year. I thought he did a good job last year, better than I would have expected out of a rookie. He was not great tonight, and that he missed three times wide left. I'm sure that'll be something that Jeremy Springer looks at very closely, and I'm sure there's something fundamentally that was off. I will also point out that he's without his long snapper. Nick Lalos has had a takeover for Julian Ashby, who is currently injured. So that always, kickers are very sensitive to this stuff. I know nobody wants to hear it. Nobody wants to make excuses for them. But it is a factor for these guys. And I think it's just a situation where you just monitor it. You know, if it goes on for a few more weeks through the joint practices, through the preseason, you know, maybe you think about putting somebody on the practice squad to start the year. Certainly would not be opposed to that. But I don't think one night on brand new turf with a new long snapper is something that's going to, you know, cause me to lose a lot of sleep.
0: Yeah, and Mike Vrabel's been pretty patient with guys. We were just talking about Stevenson and Borgalis to start last year. One thing I just wanted to ask Greg, Kayshon Boutte, he did get some snaps tonight. He wasn't a huge factor, but he was out there. Is there any reason to look into that? Could that be a bad sign for his prospect of staying with the Patriots, or is that not a big deal? Somebody has to get out there and play.
1: Yeah, the latter. I think, and you could put Mac Hollins in there as well, because I've already gotten a couple questions about, like, could Mac Hollins be in danger? I mean, I'm never going to say never, but yeah. It would be a huge shock to me because, you know, I Mac Hollins is just a guy who's the ultimate teammate that somebody needs to play in the game. And really what you saw tonight is they basically kept the backups together. And, you know, there's guys like Mac Hollins and Kayshon Booty, occasionally Kyle Williams, who get reps with the ones, but really they're the bulk of the guys that are working with the twos. And so what we saw tonight was the twos, and that's, you know, Hollins and Booty and Kyle Williams and Efton Chisholm. And so those guys played together. And so, no, I'm not too, worried about it. I think, the only thing I would take away from Kayshon Booty tonight would be if the Patriots were trying to actively trade him, and that's at least what I believe a week ago from talking to people, then why didn't they try to showcase him a little bit more tonight? So maybe they pulled back on that. And, you know, we've heard differing reports on that over the course of the last week, so maybe circumstances have changed. But it definitely wasn't a circumstance where they were like, you know, we're going to play Kayshon Booty, we're going to feed him the ball so that a team like the Colts, who are short receivers, might come after him.
2: Greg, what did you think of Caleb Lomu tonight?
1: Okay. Not bad. Definitely, had some poor reps. About what we've seen so far in camp, where he's kind of hit and miss, which, you get those sort of things with rookies. They really lack the consistency. He'll have some really good reps. He'll have some really poor reps. And I thought we saw that tonight. I thought it was interesting that he only played right tackle. That could have been, and I'm guessing the reason was that he played mostly left tackle in the joint practice. So, hey, let's get him the reps in the game at right tackle. I mean, I also think you could make the argument to this point that Marcus Bryant, who did start at left tackle, and I thought was better than Lomu, that Marcus Bryant has been the better tackle out of those guys to this point. And so, we'll see. I can't wait to watch the film to see a little bit more, how he did. But first glance, I just thought it was, about a C- for him.
0: What was your takeaway from the offensive line as a whole? I wasn't discouraged by what I saw. What did you think of their play overall?
1: Yeah, I thought it was pretty good. I thought it was a continuation of what we've seen in the practices, where the pass blocking is pretty good, but the run blocking isn't great. I've been alarmed for a while about their lack of depth at guard. I think you could move that to a five-alarm fire at this point, considering Ben Brown went out, who's probably, he's a better guard than a center. If somebody went down as of today, if they had an NFL game, Ben Brown would be the first guy up at guard. Mm-hmm. And then Andrew Rupchik is probably right behind Ben Brown in terms of guards on this team right now. Both of them left the game today. I mean, I think you saw Mekhi Butler, one of their depth guys, who they did give a chance at one point to sort of grab a backup role. He completely whiffed on a sack in this game, and that's what you see in practice as well. So, I thought the second team offensive line was, pretty decent, but the depth, especially at guard and now center, is really awful.
2: Craig, what should we expect next when it comes to Christian Gonzalez's availability? I know you guys reported that it was some sort of injury, why he may have not been at joint practices. Is it Saturday that they come back to practice and then next week's joint practice? What should be the expectation on maybe Christian Gonzalez's availability?
1: Yeah, it's Joe, it's definitely going to be cloudy. It's certainly complicated. I mean, Vrabel said today that, and I'm sure you guys have gone over the quotes, I'm just trying to find it. He said that he was asked for clarification on Gonzalez about, whether he had an injury. In Monday's practice, they kept him out. Tuesday, he said Christian was unavailable, physically unavailable for the practice. That's the clarification. I had reported that the day after, and certainly that's what the team saying, and Vrabel said it tonight, said it on the pregame show. as well. But, you know, it's easy for them to, if it is a contractual thing and Gonzalez wants to withhold himself to prove a point to the team, then you use an injury to do it. Now, you know, the team's not going to come out and say, yeah, he's not practicing because of his contract situation. They're not going to do it. Gonzalez isn't going to say anything, I doubt. So I guess the next, we'll see whether he's out there on Saturday. You would think it didn't look like it was major from the reporters that were there on Monday. I was not there. That's what Girardi told me. It looked like he tweaked something, but then he was able to run it off. But I'm sure Vrabel, especially with veterans and important players, they take an abundance of cautious. So I'm sure they're like, you know, Christian, just sit out, stay home. You know, a bunch of guys stayed home tonight, including Gonzalez. It wasn't just Gonzalez. It was all the injured guys who were totally unavailable tonight were not here. And I'm sure they told them, hey, let's see where we are on Saturday. So I would expect him to work in some part, at least to test it on Saturday, and we'll sort of go from there.
0: All right, more from Greg Bedard from the Boston Sports Journal coming up, including Greg. I want to know what your best preseason prognostication of your career is. Okay, so we're going to get into that. Joe Murray is going to have headlines for us, but first, let's pause 10 seconds for station identification on the 98.5 The Sports of Patriots Radio Network.
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2: Wow. Patriots and Colts, 13-13 tie. Not a draw, tie. And, well, there was a chance at the end of the game to kick the field goal. Andy Borgalis missed it, his third of the night, and everyone went home 13-13. Tommy DeVito, though, he did throw a touchdown pass to Kyle Williams before the game. Terrell Jennings placed on injured reserve. They did sign Jermichael Hasty, the running back. Red Sox snapped their 5-game losing streak today. They beat the Blue Jays 7-0. Caleb Dermott, a grand slam in that one. Peyton Tolley, well, he ended 15 straight. Sat them all down. They'll take on Pittsburgh tomorrow. And the Celtics schedule has been released. Jaylen Brown will play his first game in Boston on January 21st. 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I'm Joe Murray. We'll have more of the Shaw's and Stock Market Patriots postgame show with Greg Bedard of the Boston Sports Journal next on the Safety Insurance 98.5 The Sports of Patriots Radio Network.
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18: Tight formation for the Patriots with Williams into the lineup. Right handoff goes to Miller. Gets outside to the left. Turns the corner. Sprints to the 20. And he's tackled along the far sideline. Short of the 15-yard line. Another first down for the Patriots.
19: Really nice work by a couple different Patriots rookies there. Jim Miller on the carry, but Tanner Arkin, the undrafted rookie out of Illinois at that tight end spot, is motioning across the formation. Blocks not one, but two Colts. Has to restart his feet at one point after contact, but they run right behind him. Creates a massive gain.
0: All right, back on the Safety Insurance Check. That the Shaw's and Star Market Patriots post-game show. Patriots-Colts 13-13 tie tonight. Missed field goal at the end. Sealed the deal there. Unclogging the Gaps is brought to you by Eastern Mass's leader in drain cleaning and pipelining, Drains by James. 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You need to contact Drains by James today at drainsbyjames.com. They give a poop about your pipes. We are rejoined by Greg Bedard of the Boston Sports Journal. And Greg, without going through a whole three up, three down, any of that, is there anybody who popped for you tonight? Who'd you really like tonight from the Patriots' perspective?
20: I didn't really like anybody, but I will tell you,
1: I will tell you guys that I liked tonight. Kyle Williams with his releases off the line, including on the touchdown. He probably should have another touchdown also if Tommy DeVito didn't underthrow him. I thought Jam Miller looked pretty good. And with Terrell Jennings going on the IR, I would say Jam Miller over Lan Larrison right now at the number three running back spot. We'll have to see how those the guys that they just brought in, a couple of veterans, including Hasty, who's been here a few times, how those guys get up to speed. But I thought Jam Miller looked pretty nice tonight. I've really been impressed in the practices. Like, he doesn't have, blinding speed or anything like that or breakaway speed, but he, as opposed to Travion Henderson, pretty good vision and cutback ability. So we'll see how that goes. I thought Braden Swinson popped way more.

0: Star Market Patriots post-game show. Just a couple shout-outs here. We want to thank our team, of course, at Gillette, Mike Perry and Tyler Knudsen on the sideline, game producer Mark Capello, engineer Dennis Knudsen here in Waltham, technical directors James Scaramuzzino and Matt Stenberg, associate producer Kevin Maggiore, and the producer of New England Patriots football, Jim Louth. Sacking Hunger is back. Pepsi, the official soft drink of the Patriots, is teaming up again with Shaw's and Star Market to help sack hunger. For every sack the Patriots record during the regular season, a $1,000 donation will be made by the Shaw's and Star Market Nourishing Neighbors Foundation, up to $50,000 to the Boys and Girls Clubs of Boston to help end hunger. We'll talk to you on Saturday, August 22nd. Second Patriots preseason game at home, a big one, a build-up, and then a game against the Eagles. Saturday the 22nd, we'll talk to you after the game. We're looking forward to that as the 2026 season. It's not officially here, but close enough. We're talking about football, preseason games, football games. It's awesome. For Joe Murray, I'm Mark Dondero. On the Shaw's and Star Market, Patriots post-game show, on the Safety Insurance 98.5, the Sports Hub, Patriots Radio Network.
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2: Stevenson runs through the middle. 15-10, taking it into the end zone. Still on his feet for the Patriots touchdown.
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2: Drake on a deep drop, slides left, throws it into the end zone. Hunter Henry makes the catch. He's in the near pylon. Touchdown, Patriots.
3: That's what I'm talking about. MVP type throw.
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7: Freestyle Friday, 855-403-9846. Danny Ferentino in for Jim Polito. And remember when a federal judge said that President Trump and the Kennedy Center board couldn't just close up for renovations and make it the Trump Kennedy Center without some sort of act of Congress? Well, turns out the board may have found some sort of workaround. On Thursday, it voted to greenlight the renovations as well as put President Trump's name back on the building, but with different wording. The sign would read, the John F. Kennedy Memorial Center for the Performing Arts restored and renovated by President Donald J. Trump. And they also voted to temporarily close the main building while keeping the rest of the center open for performances. And you may remember earlier on this year when the federal judge blocked the more aggressive version, a multi-year closure, a name change that effectively rebranded it the Trump Kennedy Center without any congressional authorization. And court filings later confirmed Trump's name had been removed from signage ahead of deadlines. And the legal theory was that the board and the executive could not simply rewrite the identity of the congressionally established memorial and then shut it for years on their own authority. But as I said yesterday, the board took a different path when members voted to proceed with renovations and to place language on the building that keeps JFK's names first and then adds the restoration credit for President Trump. They also added the temporary closure of the main building only, not the entire center. So all in all, they still found a way to get this done. But this was just a classic back and forth between Democrats and President Trump. On one side, they were saying that the Kennedy Center was this living memorial to JFK and that only Congress could control its name and control its fate. And on the other side, we have a building that needs some serious restoration and a board that has the authority to manage operations in the facilities and give credit to the president who is driving the work to be done, and none of that is neither illegal nor unusual. So needless to say, as I say, they were able to get it done, and the judge who blocked the last version may get another look, but from what I'm seeing here, probably not a lot that can be done here. So the board doesn't appear to be moving on their decision. So the name fight probably not over. I'm sure some Democrat somewhere going to have some sort of an argument, and I'm sure they'll find some sort of a district judge to input themselves in that conversation. But when it comes to the building work has officially started. But we got to check in with Jim again and find out what's planned with the Harmony with Foods this weekend.
8: It is Friday, and look, I know I'm away, but I couldn't do a Friday without joining my friend Meg Marie O'Rourke for a discussion about Harmony with Food, which is a show that will air tomorrow on harmonywithfood.com. Meg Marie O'Rourke is a registered dietitian. Her mission with her organization, also called Harmony with Food, is to get us healthy with food. And she joins me now to talk about something that we actually, Meg, you and I have personally discussed this before, food sensitivities.
9: That's right, Jim. When antigens produce antibodies to certain foods that we consume, and if you're suffering with weight loss resistance, skin issues, joint pain, inflammation, so many different things. It could be related to food sensitivities, which also can cause leaky gut or intestinal permeability. So I don't diagnose, I don't prescribe, I educate. And frankly, none of us live in a perfect world. There's a lot, we are exposed to a lot of different inflammatory insults in food or inhalant sensitivities or inflammation from allergies just tend to make everything else worse. And high antibody levels can distribute inflammation throughout the body. And we talked about inflammation last week. So antigens make antibodies. Antigens are environmental proteins, sometimes called lipopolysaccharides. And I know that's a big word,
8: yeah,
9: but they're found in microbes, foods, pollen, mold, pretty much anything that you can eat or breathe. It could be on your, you can be exposed through your skin. And at low levels with infrequent exposure, antigen exposures tend to promote tolerance, but they are high chronic levels. With just one really large exposure, we can overwhelm the whole system. So promote antibody responses and ultimately end up with inflammation that can cause all kinds of other problems. So food sensitivities are real. The prevention is key, and maybe this is the missing piece of your healthcare journey that you've never thought about before.
8: Yeah. I mean, finding out, and we went, I think the conversation we had was about our dear pops who we lost, but he had a lot of health issues. And one of them was, it's not that he was allergic to certain foods. He had sensitivity to a whole host of foods. And I mean, we got it under control. We had a test done and we cooked for him and we fed him, and then he never had a stomach problem. So, shall I say leaky gut? You know, he never had those problems anymore.
9: Yeah, my last dog's name was Mora, and she was white with black. And she, the vet said that a lot of white-colored dogs have skin problems. Well, you know, what happened was I kept going there, and they were putting her on prednisone, antibiotics. Prednisone, antibiotics, they were never fixing the problem. So finally I said, can you do a food sensitivity test?
8: Yeah.
9: And they did it. Guess what? Once we removed the foods, all of that went away. And so did all her pain and her itching and her bleeding and all of that. And they didn't even bring it up. I brought it up to them. So we have to be our own healthcare advocates for ourselves and also our little dogs and cats or whatever we have, because it's important.
8: Yeah, no, I mean, I really learned a lot from that. And I remember Kathy and I talking about it, like, I wonder, you know, what's our situation? So look, you have, you've got to listen to this show tomorrow about food sensitivities. 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She doesn't prescribe. 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I mean, she helps. 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
11: Good morning, I'm Brian Berner with this WXTK news update. A state police investigator is detailing Lindsay Clancy's Google searches before the killing of her three children. According to police, Clancy Googled psychosis symptoms, hallucinations, and postpartum depression in the days before she killed her three children. They say that her phone also showed searches related to suicide, bipolar disorder, and psychiatric medications. Her defense says that she was suffering from postpartum psychosis and was hearing voices that ordered her to kill her children and herself, while the prosecution maintains that Clancy acted intentionally and should be held responsible for her actions. Court officials say that testimony will resume on Monday. A 17-year-old boy is safe and has been reunited with his family after East Ham police were notified around 1 a.m. on Wednesday morning that he went missing. Police say that he was last seen at a residence near Boat Meadow Beach and was reportedly unfamiliar with the area, which is near the water and marshes. Officials say that regional resources were activated to launch an air and ground search, and thankfully they found the teen in good health around 4 a.m. on Cape Cod Trail. Martha's Vineyard Community Services is the recipient of over $570,000 thanks to a fundraiser held last Saturday, hosted by comedian and TV show host Seth Meyers at Allen Farm and Showmark. They say that the nonprofit provides services for those experiencing domestic violence, mental health issues, or are recovering from substance abuse. Organizers say that the community services also support seniors, veterans, those with disabilities, children, and families. In Massachusetts, the state health department now considers kratom on the same plateau as heroin. John Bayback reports.
10: That means it's a so-called Schedule 1 drug, so Governor Maura Healey ordered the immediate removal of kratom from all store shelves.
12: Kratom is something that we know to be, and our own Department of Public Health has now determined to be, dangerous, addictive, and sadly, sometimes deadly.
10: Although kratom is illegal in Massachusetts and Connecticut, it's legal in Rhode Island. In the newsroom, I'm John Bayback.
11: And in sports, the Red Sox put an end to their slide after shutting out the Blue Jays 7-0 to wrap up their four-game series in Toronto. Boston snapped its five-game losing skid and will now visit the Pittsburgh Pirates for a three-game series that will begin tonight. First pitch is scheduled for 6:40 p.m. I'm Brian Berner, News Radio 95, WXTK.
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19: It's still a crash-free ride across the Cape with no reported backups at the Bourne or Sagamore bridges, but construction continues on Woods Hole Road between Crane Street and Shining Sea Bikeway, also on Route 6 between Salt Pond and Depot, but no issues. I'm Gina Genesis.
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4: Now, your look at the 1 degree outside weather network forecast for Cape Cod and the islands.
21: 1 degree outside weather network meteorologist Danielle Noyce with your forecast. Sun, a few clouds today. High temperatures up around 80 with a northwest breeze 10 to 15 miles per hour. A few clouds tonight. Lows around 60. Comfortable for sleeping. A beautiful day tomorrow. Sunshine, low humidity, highs around 75. Wind out of the north 5 to 15 miles per hour. Increasing clouds on Sunday. Chance of showers by evening. Highs in the upper 70s and wind becoming south 10 to 15 miles per hour. For the only forecast you need to know, download our free 1 degree outside weather app.
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23: 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I counted. 71. 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

0: That's right. I forgot. Tommy B is down in Musquamaket. How is the beach? How is the weather? How was the day yesterday, my friend?
1: Well, I'm not down there anymore. The day was fabulous, and it looks like today, Saturday, and Sunday will be equally as good. A little bit on the cool side, mainly in the upper 70s tomorrow, but beautiful New England weather this weekend.
0: Absolutely beautiful. Yes, that is great. I know originally when we talked on Wednesday, you said that there was still a potential of a chance of showers on Sunday. Is that now dissipated, or is there we still looking potentially at that slim chance?
1: No, it's probably going to be Sunday night now, not during the day on Sunday, but Sunday night. So right now, if you're planning on going to any of the New England beaches, especially southern New England, go for it.
0: Yeah, should
1: go
0: be
1: for it.
0: Absolutely gorgeous beach weekend out there. So even like last night, I was at an event last night outside, and that was the main topic of conversation, was just how beautiful it was to be out there last night. So.
1: Very nice.
0: Did you happen to catch any of the first Patriots preseason game last night?
1: You know what? I'm glad you asked that. No. I never watch exhibition games, preseason, the All-Star game, the North-South game, the East-West. I don't watch any of those things. I have no interest in it. The home run derby, forget it.
0: Yeah, needless to say, you didn't miss much when it comes to the Patriots game last night. The game
2: I didn't even see it. Like, I didn't watch the game, but I did. You know, I looked up the score as I woke up a few times last night, and I'm like, and I saw at first they were up 13-0, I think, and all of a sudden, I'm like, what? There's a tie? I thought maybe it was a glitch in the software, but no, they could tie.
0: No, they can tie in. Well, you can tie in regular season, especially. I think you can tie. I don't even know if they play overtime during the preseason. I didn't watch the game either.
2: I don't know if they can.
0: Patriots sat all of their starters last night, played the entire second team. So unless you were interested in finding out, who the bench players are going to be this year and who the backups are going to be, wasn't exactly a lot to be gained last night by watching that game. However, speaking of sports, I'm assuming then that you're also aware that the Red Sox finally got off the schneid. And I got to say, I really like that Peyton Toll kid.
2: Yeah. Uh-huh. Yeah, he's a good kid. Good player.
1: Yeah, I watched part of the Red Sox game, watched part of the Yankee game. Hey, listen, Dan, I know that you are a big sports guy. Mm-hmm. If you get a chance, you got to watch this kid on the Yankees, George Lombard. He is absolutely fabulous. In the field, he's a whiz. He's unbelievable.
0: I'll have to check it out. I've heard the name. I'm familiar with the player. I haven't really watched a lot of the on-the-field product, though. So I will check that out, Tommy B. So, all right. Well, I think this is going to be an easy one, but why don't you give us the forecast, and we'll get you on your way for the weekend.
1: Looks like I'll have mainly sunny skies today. Just a slight chance of a shower. Our high temperatures today will be in the low 80s. Clear, cool, and comfortable tonight. Our lows will be in the 50s in most locations. And for tomorrow, mainly sunny, cool, highs in the upper 70s. And right now, the outlook for Sunday, sunny. We're still close to 80 degrees. So all in all, a really decent weekend coming up. And you can get your weather all day long.
0: Well, we don't need to do that. But it's overnight, you said 50s?
1: Yeah. Mm-hmm.
0: That's the first time we've hit that number in quite some time now, isn't it?
1: Yeah, and some of the inland areas over portions of Connecticut and Massachusetts could be as low as the low 50s.
0: Wow, I was going to say, I knew last night it was a bit chilly because we left the window fan in. Then when I got up this morning, it was, it's a bit chilly in here. So, yeah, no, you can definitely tell that it's slowly but surely getting that little bit of a chill in the air as we hit here into mid-August. So, all right, Tommy B, as always, it's been fun this week, my friend. I will talk to you the next time that Polito decides to go jet setting off somewhere in Europe.
1: Okay, take care.
0: See you, buddy. Tommy B, of course, there. All the latest forecasts with this absolutely beautiful weekend that we have on tap here in New England. But we got to get to our next timeout. Coming up on the other side, we actually got a pretty busy 7 o'clock hour. So tell you what, let's dive into some idiots today when we get back.
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0: Danny Ferentino in for Jim Polito on a Friday morning. Of course, Freestyle Friday. Open phone lines 855-403-9846. But we can dive into our idiots of the day. And we kick things off with none other than Boston Mayor Michelle Wu. And this week, unfortunately, we had a man knifed to death on the Red Line platform at South Station during evening rush hour, you know, in front of thousands of commuters. And about 15 hours after that, there was another stabbing near North Station. And in both cases, the Boston Police Department held press conferences. And, well, the mayor is nowhere to be found. Neither was the police commissioner at the first one. However, what was filling up her calendar? Well, she was busy doing a full hour over there on GBH Radio, boosting her state Senate pick, and of course complaining about ICE, and really just not caring that Boston has really devolved into an unsafe city in recent months. Of course, she continues to insist that Boston is the safest major city in the country, yet data continues to tell a far different story. And imagine that Wednesday night, rush hour, everyone's trying to get home, and there at South Station on the Red Line platform, a man is stabbed to death in front of the commuting public, and Boston Police calls a press conference, and the mayor just doesn't show up, and neither does Boston Police Commissioner Michael Cox. And the only one that was there of any, you know, I guess, substance outside the police was Suffolk District Attorney Kevin Hayden, who, let me remind you, Bostonians didn't elect to be the mayor. He's supposed to be the district attorney. And then, as I say, just 15 hours later, we have another stabbing near North Station, and homicide again, summoned to the case, and again the mayor not at the podium either. Instead, she's over there on GBH's Boston Public Radio to boost Latoya Gale for state senate and talk about how the federal government was not answering all of her ICE questions. Keep in mind, that's pretty ironic considering she refuses to answer any of theirs. But all in all, this is the same woman who has continued to tell us that Boston is the safest major city in the country, yet we have people like City Councilor Ed Flynn, who has routinely been calling for the National Guard to come into Boston and help clean it up due to the shootings and the open dealing on places like Mass and Cass. And the mayor's energy is going to a primary fight for a state Senate seat of one of her allies instead of, you know, actually dealing with a dual stabbing in one of the country's biggest cities. And at this point, I think many Bostonians would like a second opinion when it comes to being the safest major city in America, because again, the same Cell Station Red Line platform had a stabbing the day before this latest killing as well, and the city has been through a whole bunch of stretches of transit violence over the past couple of years or so. And needless to say, stats tell a far different story than what we continue to hear from Mayor Wu, who, again, has time for all of her loyalists and ICE gripes, but not to actually deal with all of her issues ongoing in the city. So we'll certainly include Boston Mayor Michelle Wu in our Idiots of the Day. Next up here, today we have an individual who says that, well, illegals don't vote in elections. And turns out in 2024, five non-citizens registered to vote or cast ballots in the general election in Michigan. Just five more that were just caught this week out there in Michigan. And yet, Secretary of State Jocelyn Benson told Congress under oath there was no evidence non-citizens were voting in her state. So needless to say, that for the thing that Democrats insist time and time again never happens. And have you noticed the changing of the mantra when it comes to that, from, oh, it never happens, to it doesn't happen that frequently, to now, well, it may happen, but does it really happen to a case point to where it's really swinging elections or affecting elections and things like that? Again, you want to talk about moving of the goalposts. That's what we continue to see when it comes to the argument arguments of illegal immigrants voting. And Jocelyn Benson has been Michigan Secretary of State since 2018 and is currently running for governor. And back in 2024, she testified to Congress that despite numerous organizations combing the records, there was no evidence that non-citizens were voting in Michigan elections. And of course, that is the standard Democrat talking point nationwide, that non-citizen voting is a myth. But then, as I say, it's now just changing from even since 2024 to where that isn't exactly the same mantra, so to speak, that we continue to hear from Democrats. So needless to say, it is happening. It is happening rather frequently. And this is something that all could be fixed with something as simple as the SAVE Act. So needless to say, we'll include Jocelyn Benson in our idiots of the day here. But last but not least, we have to talk about Los Angeles County Superior Court Judge Mildred Escobedo, because we have a convicted felon, who used an AR-15 to shoot at an LAPD helicopter with two officers aboard, hit it, forced an emergency landing, nearly took out the controls that kept the aircraft in the air. And in that case, prosecutors asked for 41 years. And the judge gave him about 13 because he was friendly and respectful in court and had a substance abuse problem. You can't make this up, and they wonder why they continue to see the same people in the same courtrooms over and over again. But up against the heart.
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4: This could be a big day for Luigi Mangione. I'm Dave Anthony, Fox News. When the accused killer in the shooting death of UnitedHealthcare CEO Brian Thompson goes to federal court this morning.
5: This is expected to be a plea change, not a plea deal.
4: Though that guilty plea is not for murder, the federal charges are stalking Brian Thompson, and Mangione could get less than a life sentence. Fox's Chandley Painter also reports from outside the court in New York City.
5: His team wants to use a resolution in this federal case to attack his state case where he faces murder charges. They argue he is unconstitutionally being tried twice for the same crime in violation of double jeopardy. And here in New York State, there are stricter laws when a defendant has already been convicted federally for the same criminal conduct.
4: There are three empty cells on death row in Alabama, Oklahoma, and Tennessee the morning after executions in each of those states on the same day, and that hasn't happened in 16 years. The standoff with Iran continues over Strait of Hormuz shipping, and Vice President Vance tells Fox.
6: Goal number one, keep oil and gas cheap for Americans all over our country. And then obviously goal number two is ensure that Iran never gets a nuclear weapon. I feel confident we're accomplishing both of those goals.
4: There are new Fox Senate polls. A week after progressive Abdul El-Sayed won the Democratic primary in Michigan, he trails Republican Mike Rogers by 4 points. As for Ohio,
7: the latest Fox News poll finds Republican Senator John Houston 8 points behind Democratic former Senator Sherrod Brown. In the Ohio governor's race, Vivek Ramaswamy is at 50% with the Democrat Amy Acton at 48. And the polling found a willingness to vote a split ticket.
4: Fox's Jessica Rosenthal. A hurricane may hit Hawaii this weekend. For now, it's Tropical Storm Lala.
8: It is likely and a high probability that this will be a Category 1 storm as it approaches the Big Island and scoots south of the rest of the islands.
4: Fox weather meteorologist Craig Herrera. 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
11: Born on America's darkest day, September 11th, 01, the Tunnel to Towers Foundation, they have helped American heroes ever since. Heroes like United States Navy Chief Shannon Kent. Kent was killed in a suicide bombing, leaving behind her husband, Joseph, their two kids. 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
12: Good morning, I'm Brian Berner with this WXTK News Update. A state police investigator is detailing Lindsay Clancy's Google searches before the killing of her three children. According to police, Clancy Googled psychosis symptoms, hallucinations, and postpartum depression in the days before she killed her three children. They say that her phone also showed searches related to suicide, bipolar disorder, and psychiatric medications. Her defense says that she was suffering from postpartum psychosis and was hearing voices that ordered her to kill her children and herself, while the prosecution maintains that Clancy acted intentionally and should be held responsible for her actions. Court officials say that testimony will resume on Monday. A 17-year-old boy is safe and has been reunited with his family after East Ham police were notified around 1 a.m. on Wednesday morning that he went missing. Police say that he was last seen at a residence near Boat Meadow Beach and was reportedly unfamiliar with the area, which is near the water and marshes. Officials say that regional resources were activated to launch an air and ground search, and thankfully they found the teen in good health around 4 a.m. on Cape Cod Trail. Martha's Vineyard Community Services is the recipient of over $570,000 thanks to a fundraiser held last Saturday hosted by comedian and TV show host Seth Meyers at Allen Farm in Chilmark. They say that the nonprofit provides services for those experiencing domestic violence, mental health issues, or are recovering from substance abuse. Organizers say that the community services also support seniors, veterans, those with disabilities, children, and families. In Massachusetts, the State Health Department now considers kratom on the same plateau as heroin. John Bayback reports.
13: That means it's a so-called Schedule 1 drug, so Governor Maura Healey ordered the immediate removal of kratom from all store shelves.
14: Kratom is something that we know to be, and our own Department of Public Health has now determined to be, dangerous, addictive, and sadly, sometimes deadly.
13: Although kratom is illegal in Massachusetts and Connecticut, it's legal in Rhode Island. In the newsroom, I'm John Bayback.
12: And in sports, the Red Sox put an end to their slide after shutting out the Blue Jays 7-0 to wrap up their four-game series in Toronto. Boston snapped its five-game losing skid and will now visit the Pittsburgh Pirates for a three-game series that will begin tonight. First pitch is scheduled for 6:40 p.m. I'm Brian Berner, News Radio 95, WXTK.
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17: Typical backups traveling onto the Cape on 28 South, approaching the Bourne Bridge and the Bourne Rotary with under 5-minute delays. And use caution through a construction zone in Woods Hole on Woods Hole Road between Crane Street and Shining Sea Bikeway. 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
3: Now, your look at the 1 degree Outside Weather Network forecast for Cape Cod and the islands.
22: 1 degree Outside Weather Network meteorologist Danielle Noyce with your forecast. Sun, a few clouds today, high temperatures up around 80 with a northwest breeze, 10 to 15 miles per hour. A few clouds tonight, lows around 60, comfortable for sleeping. A beautiful day tomorrow, sunshine, low humidity, highs around 75, wind out of the north 5 to 15 miles per hour. Increasing clouds on Sunday, chance of showers by evening, highs in the upper 70s and wind becoming south 10 to 15 miles per hour. For the only forecast you need to know, download our free 1 degree Outside Weather app.
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24: Hey, good morning, everybody. How you doing? About 7 after 7 on the Friday morning, the 14th day of August. You can blink and the month is gone. How you doing? I'm Ed Lambert. Good to have you on board. Free for all Friday. Anything on your mind, feel free to give me a call or email me. All right, be more than happy to talk about it or put it out there. Free for all, it's Flag Friday. It's also Aloha Friday. But first, join me if you'd like. I pledge allegiance to the flag of the United States of America and to the republic for which it stands, one nation under God, indivisible, with liberty and justice for all.

0: thanks. All right, Aloha Friday. Get the spirit going. Just to give you a heads up, I'm going to be out next Tuesday, one day, some follow-up stuff. You know, this medical stuff, I'm going to get over it, all right, pretty soon. At the end of the month, I got a couple more 3 days type of thing, and then I'm done. But Tuesday, I'll be out for a quick procedure. But I'll be in on Monday, and it's Aloha Friday today. Good morning, everybody. How you doing? Hey, look, I was listening to Danielle on her weather report. Sunday is going to be a perfect day for the Falmouth Road Race. It really is. The 54th running. Talked about it yesterday. It's coming up on Sunday. Begins at 8 o'clock in the morning. 7-mile course begins down in Woods Hole, heads up to Falmouth Heights. It's going to be an awful lot of fun. A lot of things going on yesterday and last night. Today, too. And tomorrow, leading up to the race on Sunday. Check it out online, everyone. I was noticing that the Falmouth police had put out a reminder for everybody about Sunday. All the different state agencies involved. They got a public safety plan, runners, spectators, community safe. Remember, the race will start an hour earlier this year. They're closing Grand Ave and South. They're talking about Woods Hole area secured. Woods Hole Steamship Authority traffic until 7 o'clock, then no vehicle access until the roads reopen. So all the different race routes and stuff like that will start to be cordoned off and closed about 7 o'clock on Sunday morning. Parking restrictions are all over the place in Woods Hole Village, Clinton Ave, Robbins Ave, up in the Heights too. So make sure you take a look at what's going on with the Falmouth PD, and also the website itself for the Falmouth Road Race. It's going to be a beautiful, perfect day for it. Cloudy and cool, I believe. All right, a little bit of sun here and there. But if you pull up the website, you got everything from the course map to health and fitness expo, the different programs that are going on today, tonight, and tomorrow too. So it's going to be a big deal and an awful lot of fun. So check it out, the Falmouth Road Race. And also, while you're doing it, and I know that I said it before, check out the police department in Falmouth. You can pull it up and talk about parking and where it is supposed to be and where it's not supposed to be. Oh, okay. Oh, Bob. All right. Bob, okay, I got a copy of that email, Bob, and I'm trying to figure it out. Now I get it, okay? 508-775-9985. Email me, edit95wxtk.com. The road race. I don't know, did you watch the Patriots last night, everybody? It was sort of a... I stayed up, watched the first quarter. But it ended up with the Colts as a 13-13 tie. We had a couple chances to win the game, but our kicker only got 2 out of 5 field goal attempts, 1 point after, and it was sort of a disappointing way to lose a game. But once again, it was a good way to see some of the players that we don't usually see, and they benched an awful lot of the starters. But it was fun to see the people playing football again. There's another preseason game. I believe it's a week from tomorrow. Another preseason game. Last night's game was started at 7:30 on Channel 4. All right, and they had a little pregame with but the kickoff was about 10 minutes later. But it was fun to watch the football again, even though, you know, we wrapped it at 13-13. No big deal. All right. 508, after 7:30 news, by the way, I got Toby Leary joining me. There's a big deal about an overturning of some government programs relative to the silencers. And it's pretty good. It's a win for the for those of people looking at the Second Amendment over the National Firearm Act. We'll be talking to Toby after 4:30 about that. Feel free to give us a call on anything you want. 508-775-9985. Email me, edit95wxtk.com. Yes, Len, we talked about the book ban. I'll talk about Maura Healey a little bit later. We talked about it in yesterday's show, but there's more to it than we just hit upon it a little bit yesterday. We'll be talking about that more today. 508-775-9985. Bob, what's this deal about dog food? There, you know, we've had everybody from recalling lettuce and everything else. So what's the recall on dog food, Bob?
1: 6-pound bags of Woof Complete Canine Chicken Recipe made by Oma's Pride are getting recalled across 11 states. The Food and Drug Administration says the food's tainted with salmonella. The frozen dog food was made on January 27th of this year, and the FDA says if you've got any, you need to throw it out. Then wash and sanitize pet food bowls, cups, and storage containers, and then wash and sanitize your hands.
0: That's because
1: salmonella won't just make your dog sick, it'll get you sick too just by handling the recalled food. The FDA says you can ask for a refund by writing to hello@omaspride.com.
0: Wait a minute, what dog food was it, Bob?
2: It's called Wolf's dog food.
0: Wolf.
2: Yes,

0: was different and interesting, unique in the sense of the coyote walking back and forth, back and forth, eyeballing the house as he's going, or she's going, whatever. 508-775-9985, email me, Ed. What? Rail fan day in the train yard in Hyannis? I don't know anything about it. It's free for all Friday. Len said, Ed, don't forget to mention Rail fan day tomorrow at the special event, train rides, access to the Hyannis yard. Thanks very much, Len. I didn't know about it. Rail fan day, t-shirts available for purchase, food and beverages in the following cars. Vintage 1917 club car, bar service is going to be open. This is terrific. Hey, you guys, John Kenny, why didn't you guys let me know what was going on? I didn't know anything about the rail day tomorrow, the 15th, August 15th. It should be an awful lot of fun downtown Hyannis. Train rides to the event, thanks. But the Cape Cod Rail Fan Day, the fifth annual. I mean, this is big stuff. I should have known about it. Thanks, Len. Appreciate it. 508-775-9985. Email me, ed@95wxtk.com. Tim said, Ed, it's free for all Friday. I didn't watch the Patriots yesterday or last night. Even went so far as to turn off XTK because they're having a pregame show. It seemed like 12 hours. I was a little curious what political cause the NFL will be pushing this year. Are they on the transgender movement, Black Lives Matter, Colin Kaepernick, anti-cop, anti-ICE? Let me know what I missed. Tim, isn't that funny? I looked at the Patriots. I only watched the first quarter. I didn't see any political overtones. Doesn't mean they won't have some. But I'm a football guy, you know, and I am not somehow looking at the Patriots to give me any ideas about anything, all right? Carlos said, Ed, is the Falmouth Road Race a qualifying event for the Boston Marathon? I don't think it is, Carlos, but I don't know. I remember years ago when we used to head on down to Falmouth today and do the show from the Stop and Shop down there at the major intersection down in Falmouth and get everybody and their brother from the road race to come on and talk about it. An awful lot of stuff going on. But I don't think it is. 508-775-9985.
1: Yeah.
0: What?
1: Just looked it up. It says, no, it is not a qualifying race.
0: I didn't think so, because an awful lot of people that run the road race, Falmouth Road Race, are in the Boston Marathon. So it's not a qualifier. Thanks, Bob. Appreciate it. There you go, Carlos, right from the horse's mouth, okay? Steve 14 said, Ed, good morning, Captain. Jogging along the Cape Cod Canal Recreation Road, life is just beautiful. Shame on you, Mrs. Healy. All the best on the final procedure. Thanks, Steve. Appreciate it. We've got a great shot of a fishing boat. And it looks like glass on the Cape Cod Canal this morning. You guys have lived to have some beautiful spots where you live, huh? 508-775-9985. It is free for all Friday. I got to take a quick break. I got 42 emails telling me about other stuff I missed, too. I'm Ed Lambert. I'll be right back. Hang on.
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16: Here's something pretty disturbing I discovered while researching this podcast. This is what it actually says on the Los Angeles Police Department website. The site states that the Adult Missing Persons Unit investigates 3,200 cases a month, and 70% of those missing people are found or returned voluntarily within 2 or 3 days. It goes on to explain, and I quote here, since being a missing person is not a crime, police are given a very limited role while conducting these types of investigations. At the bottom of the webpage, it gets more disturbing. There's a section titled, What If They Never Returned? And here's the official police advice. In such situations, you may want to enlist the services of a private investigator to assist in your search. If you can't afford a PI, the police elaborate, quote, another option would be to contact the Salvation Army, which has a missing persons locator program. There is not a single sentence on the LAPD website that would lead a loved one of a missing person to have any faith that the police would properly investigate it. What the LAPD is basically saying is, if someone you love goes missing, don't overreact. They'll probably turn up, unless they don't, in which case you should get someone besides the police to look into it. All this is my way of saying, if the police took missing persons cases as seriously as they do, say, bank robberies, I wouldn't have had to do this podcast in the first place and end up chasing a violent criminal halfway around the country. I'm Neil Strauss, and you can hear the full story of To Live and Die in L.A.
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0: Welcome back, everybody. I'm Ed Lambert. I said to Bob, didn't they just play that ad for Bare Knuckles or whatever the heck it is? Every time you turn around, there's another Bare Knuckles fight. I had upcoming events, you know, Mohegan Sun, and they're up here, and where are they? Fenway?
1: Fenway. I think it's going to be huge. The Queen of Violence and the Queen of the Streets.
0: I can't wait.
1: I don't know. Maybe I'll check it out.
0: Queen of the Street. How about the Gutter? Queen of the Gutter.
1: Maybe that as well.
0: BK Bruise Cruise. There's a Bruise Cruise, you know.
1: Really?
0: What the hell? BKFC, Bruise Cruise. The weekend in the Caribbean with the Queen of the Violence and Queen of the Streets. I don't know what the hell this is. Anyway, they're buying a lot of ads, aren't they? Are you going? 508. I never heard of it.
1: I haven't heard of it until now.
0: Bare Knuckles. You know, Bare Knuckles. BKFC.com. 508-775-9985. You pull up the website, and I said, holy smokes. You know, there must be a following thousands, tens of thousands of people. You know, must be following the Bare Knuckles crew where they go all over the place.
1: I bet they'll sell out. It'll be packed, I bet.
0: Fenway Park?
1: I bet. I just think, yeah, people are probably into it.
0: How many people on Cape Cod are going to go up there? Or friends up in the South Shore or in the southeastern Massachusetts? You're going into, when is it, by the way? Is it this weekend?
1: I think it's like next weekend or the weekend after.
0: Oh, I don't know. Anyway, 508-775-9985. Email me, Ed, at 95WXTK.com. You know, one of our emailers said, Ed, you know, he talked about it yesterday. We can have bare-knuckle fighting in Massachusetts. We got to wear a helmet to play hockey. Got to have a helmet to ride a bicycle or play football. Yet the same kid can mutilate their body with gender-affirming care. I know. But geez, Louise, you know. Listener said, it's great to hear that you and Bob are also having problem with rabbits. I live in East Falmouth. We never had a problem with rabbits, chipmunks, or anything living, but a few years ago, our 17-year-old named Poppy passed away. Ever since, we're overrun with rabbits. Day before yesterday, on a backyard to repair yet another hole they dug up. You should see our front lawn, Tim. When I lifted up the grass, there was a litter of four or five babies. I carefully replaced the dirt and grass material on the little buggers and put a couple of landscape flags there so that the wife and son know not to blow over the top of them. Well, you're a better man than I am, Tim. But I don't know what the rabbits are. I got coyotes in the backyard. I got fox flowing around. Down the driveway, black lab, and the bunnies are still all over the place. I don't get it. 508-775-9985. Email me at 95WXTK.com. You betcha, Tim and Joyce, everybody at Cape Cod Veterans. Just remind everybody, today is Red Day. Remember, everyone deployed. Remind everybody to wear red. Support our young men and women who are in harm's way. I will do that. Quick break. I'll be back right after this. I'm Ed Lambert.
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3: Good morning, I'm Brian Berner with this WXTK news update. A 17-year-old boy is safe and has been reunited with his family after East Ham police were notified around 1 a.m. on Wednesday morning that he went missing. Police say that he was last seen at a residence near Boat Meadow Beach and was reportedly unfamiliar with the area, which is near the water and marshes. Officials say that regional resources were activated to launch an air and ground search, and thankfully they found the teen in good health around 4 a.m. on Cape Cod Trail. A state police investigator is detailing Lindsay Clancy's Google searches before the killing of her three children. According to police, Clancy Googled psychosis symptoms, hallucinations, and postpartum depression in the days before she killed her three children. They say that her phone also showed searches related to suicide, bipolar disorder, and psychiatric medications. Her defense says that she was suffering from postpartum psychosis and was hearing voices that ordered her to kill her children and herself, while the prosecution maintains that Clancy acted intentionally and should be held responsible for her actions. Court officials say that testimony will resume on Monday. Martha's Vineyard Community Services is the recipient of over $570,000 thanks to a fundraiser held last Saturday, hosted by comedian and TV show host Seth Meyers at Allen Farm in Showmark. They say that the nonprofit provides services for those experiencing domestic violence, mental health issues, or are recovering from substance abuse. Organizers say that the community services also support seniors, veterans, those with disabilities, children, and families. In Massachusetts, the state health department now considers kratom on the same plateau as heroin. John Bayback reports.
4: That means it's a so-called Schedule 1 drug, so Governor Maura Healey ordered the immediate removal of kratom from all store shelves.
5: Kratom is something that we know to be, and our own Department of Public Health has now determined to be, dangerous, addictive, and sadly, sometimes deadly.
4: Although kratom is illegal in Massachusetts and Connecticut, it's legal in Rhode Island. In the newsroom, I'm John Bayback.
3: And in sports, the Red Sox put an end to their slide after shutting out the Blue Jays 7-0 to wrap up their four-game series in Toronto. Boston snapped its five-game losing skid and will now visit the Pittsburgh Pirates for a three-game series that will begin tonight. First pitch is scheduled for 6:40 p.m. I'm Brian Berner, News Radio 95, WXTK.
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11: Expect under 5 minute slowdowns at both the Bourne and the Sagamore bridges. Construction continues through Wellfleet and East Ham on both sides of Route 6 between Salt Pond and Depot. Also on Woods Hole Road between Crane Street and Shining Sea Bikeway. I'm Gina Genesis.
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2: Now, your look at the 1 degree outside weather network forecast for Cape Cod and the islands.
14: 1 degree outside Weather Network meteorologist Danielle Noyce with your forecast. Sun, a few clouds today. High temperatures up around 80 with a northwest breeze 10 to 15 miles per hour. A few clouds tonight. Lows around 60. Comfortable for sleeping. A beautiful day tomorrow. Sunshine, low humidity, highs around 75. Wind out of the north 5 to 15 miles per hour. Increasing clouds on Sunday. Chance of showers by evening. Highs in the upper 70s and wind becoming south 10 to 15 miles per hour. For the only forecast you need to know, download our free 1 degree outside weather app.
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0: About 21 minutes in front of 8 o'clock. Welcome back, everybody. I'm Ed Lambert. 508-775-9985. It's free for all Friday. Anything on your mind, feel free to give me a call. When I was reading a report earlier this morning about a huge federal court victory, really when we're talking about firearms restrictions and being lifted, I said to Bob, we got to get Toby Leary on to find out what the heck this is all about. Good morning, Toby. Welcome to the show. How you doing?
16: I'm doing great, Ed. Thank you very much for having me.
0: Hey, what the heck is this thing with Gun Owners Action of America and everybody else, the federal firearms going against the National Firearms Act. How does that? What is it all about, Toby?
8: Yeah, it's just great news, Ed, for the American firearm owner that has been oppressed in this country for 92 years by the National Firearms Act. For people who don't know, one of the first big acts of gun control by the federal government was through the power of taxation. And I think it was John Adams who said that the power to tax is the power to destroy. And in 1934, the federal government passed the National Firearms Act, where they imposed a $200 tax on silencers, short-barreled rifles, short-barreled shotguns, AOWs, and machine guns. And this is one of the modern-day anti-gun, anti-civil rights playbook, which is you basically try to curb violence or crime by nefarious individuals by controlling the people you don't need to worry about. And it's a failed part of the playbook that's been going on for almost 100 years. So last week, a judge out of the Fifth Circuit Court of Texas, which protects people in Texas, Louisiana, and Mississippi, ruled that the tax, ruled that the NFA is unconstitutional because the big beautiful bill that President Trump signed last year removed the $200 tax on it. So the NFA only existed at that point to register guns and register gun owners, and there was no more tax. So without the hook, the congressional hook that Congress passed with the tax, it fails the constitutional muster because you can't just regulate or you can't just register people and their guns. That has been ruled unconstitutional several times. And so here we are in 2026 where this case has now protected all of the plaintiffs in the case, which are anyone who's a member of GOA, Gun Owners of America, or Silencer Central, or one of the named plaintiffs. There's three or four different organizations that were involved in this ruling. And so what that did, Ed, was it made it so that if you live in a state that allows suppressor ownerships, which hopefully someday Massachusetts will be one of the 42 that does allow it, you can now purchase a silencer as if you purchase any other gun. You just go in and do your 4473 background check, and you don't need to submit to all of the onerous regulations by the NFA, like, you know, fingerprinting, photographing, getting permission from the DOJ and everything else. So you literally walk out with your suppressor or as if you just purchased any other gun. So it's a big win.
0: It's got to be considered a... And you don't hear many wins at all, Toby, do you? I mean, being challenged
8: or court. We're on a pretty good run lately.
0: You know?
8: Yeah. We're on a pretty good run lately. I will say that this DOJ and this, there's been a seismic shift in the federal government's position on firearms. Here's how they're treating them, which is unbelievable that this is... this even has to be said, but the federal government's position now has changed to basically go after violent criminals who misuse firearms instead of lawful, peaceful citizens.
0: That's the change in the DOJ, right?
8: Correct, yeah. Okay. The change in the DOJ under the direction of, it started out with Pam Bondi. A lot of people were upset with her not moving fast enough. She was relieved of duty, and Todd Blanche, within a week of taking the job, has continued to move the chains down the field towards freedom for the lawful, peaceful citizen. And Harmeet Dhillon is a national treasure. She needs to be protected at all costs. She really takes the civil rights of the people of America very seriously. And under her direction, the Second Amendment section of the DOJ has done
16: phenomenal work. And in fact, on September 9th, she is going to be arguing right here in Massachusetts for the in the First Circuit for the Granada v. Campbell case that has been going on for, well, it started out as Granada v. Healy because when Healy was Attorney General. So that's how long that case has been going on. And they filed an amicus brief last week for the people of Massachusetts on behalf of the citizens here. And basically the federal government put the Massachusetts court system and regulatory schemes on notice and said that your mommy may I list, the approved firearms roster in Massachusetts is unconstitutional, and the federal government is going to do everything in its power to make sure that this is overturned and that the people of Massachusetts have the ability to own all guns that are common and ordinary for lawful purposes. So hopefully we'll have a big win in that case as well, Ed.
0: This is interesting, Toby, because, you know, Joe Normal, somebody that's not involved with gun owners or not involved with the different groups, you know, will go into your store or go anywhere else to get a gun to for whatever usage, whether it be recreation or protection or whatever it might be. The neophyte is not up on any of the stuff that's going on sub rosa, behind the scenes and everything else, are they?
16: No. Most people are not. You almost have to be an activist at this point to stay up to date with everything going on.
0: Yeah.
16: But what it does do is when say someone new, you know, takes to wanting to shoot or own a gun or something, and they come down and they start the process, their eyes are opened, Ed, and this happened really big time during the pandemic. Was, you know, so many people who saw like the news reports of criminals being let out of prison and everybody, you know, their cities burning and whatnot, they said, you know what, I might need to get a gun to protect myself. So then they've come down to the gun store and they've been taught by the media and all these anti-civil rights groups that say it's easier to, you know, buy a gun than to get a library book or to buy an apple and, you know, all this stupid stuff the media has touted out there. Now all of a sudden when you tell someone, yeah, for you to enact your constitutionally enumerated right, you have to go through some serious things. You have to jump through some hoops. You have to check all the boxes. You got to get fingerprinted and photographed as if you're a criminal on a, you know, getting your mugshot taken. You have to tell the chief of police why you want to exercise your right to keep and bear arms. All the stuff, people's eyes were open and like, wow, I had no idea.
0: I had no idea that I had to go in for an interview. I had no idea that it cost me $100 just to turn around. You know what I mean? All the different things.
16: Yeah. Exactly. And then they see people like Tyler Brown, you know, walking down Memorial Drive in Cambridge, armed career criminal who should have been in jail for 40 years, out after four. And he's, you know, he had no problem finding a gun on the black market. Right. Yeah. Unbelievable.
0: And Bob wants to get rid of the rabbits. I told him to go down and talk to you guys. All right?
16: No problem. We'll take care of them.
1: All right. Thank you.
16: But it's a big win. It's a historic day. Yesterday, we were calling it in the industry NFA Day because the liberation is starting to happen. We don't understand all the details of how it applies to us here in Massachusetts, but unfortunately, Massachusetts still is infringing on people's right to keep and bear arms by banning silencers outright in this state. And we're one of eight states, they call us the Hateful Eight, one of eight states that don't recognize the Second Amendment as a right. We recognize it as a privilege that when government thinks you're okay, they may let you exercise it to a certain degree. And you're not going to get to own what you want because they told you you can't. So
0: bottom
16: still
0: line,
16: a lot of work to be done.
0: A lot of work, but it still is it's a major step forward for the Second Amendment coming out of Texas and for the two or three states involved with it right now, that at least the National Firearm Act is not inviolate. It can crumble. And once again, as you said, it's the DOJ and the taxation aspect of the things that took the teeth right away from it. but keep on.
16: Yeah, it's the beginning of the end for the NFA. There's no doubt about it. I think the whole thing collapses under its own weight at this point. But and it doesn't just normally a circuit court decision does only protect the people in those affected areas, like in that area. But this one is a nationwide protection for the people who are members of the organization. So it's really a good time to become a member of GOA and Firearms Policy Coalition and Second Amendment Foundation, and it's cheap. It's like $10 a year, you know, $20 or $30 a year to join. I recommend everybody join, and then you're afforded the protections that this big, massive victory. And by the way, Todd Blanche has come out and said that the DOJ will not appeal the decision. They're going to
0: let it stand.
16: So that's huge.
0: No pushback from the federal government whatsoever. Good enough. Toby, thanks for joining us this morning. You're always a font of information. Appreciate it. And
16: my pleasure.
0: We'll talk to you soon. All right. Thanks, Toby.
16: All right.
0: 508-775-9985. Email me, edit95wxtk.com. Quick break. I'll be back. I'm Ed Lambert.
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0: Welcome back, everybody. I'm Ed Lambert, 508-775-9985. 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Bob, instead of just getting go down and talking to Toby Leary about down at Cape Gunworks, try to go out there and buy some Fox and Coyote.
10: All right.
0: Yeah, they don't work around our house. There are too many damn rabbits, and we got Fox and Coyote all over the place. All right, but. I got two emails already. Ed, how dare you suggest to Bob that he go out and buy a gun to kill rabbits? Did I ever say that to you?
1: You did not. And just to let you know, I'm not going to do it. And Ed did not say that.
0: That's right. And I didn't say that. Okay. I may have a slingshot. I mean, my I had a pistol, and it was, never mind, I can't even go there, all right? Never mind about chipmunks and the bird feeders. We'll let that one go. 508-775-9985. When I come back, Maura Healey has announced a new job that Leo Kakunis has been trying to get for I don't know how long. We'll be talking about that when we come back, right? It's a story by Tim Dunn in Today's Herald. It's amazing. I'll be back right after the news. I'm Ed Lambert.
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8: A few hours, we could see Luigi Mangione stand in front of the judge and admit to the two federal stalking charges that resulted in the death of UnitedHealthcare CEO Brian Thompson.
10: But it's not a plea deal with federal prosecutors, who could still push for a life sentence for Mangione. Fox's Chanley Painter also reports from outside the court his lawyers may later use that plea to avoid a state trial because of New York's double jeopardy laws.
8: Prosecutors will have to successfully argue that the federal stalking charges are different enough from the state second-degree murder charges for their case to move forward.
10: In South Carolina, a hearing for Alec Murdaugh before a new trial, months after an appeals court overturned his convictions in the 2021 murders of his wife and son.
11: Some pretrial motions the judge is expected to consider include requests to move the trial to Charleston. Murdaugh's defense is arguing that intense media saturation and his family ties to the local legal system could sway the jury pool.
10: Fox's Nate Foy. The fight isn't over at the Kennedy Center in Washington after a judge ordered President Trump's name be removed and attempt to put it back on and close the center for 2 years to renovate it.
12: Under a plan approved by the Performing Arts Center's board, made up largely of political allies of President Trump, also approved a resolution that would add lettering to the building's facade reading the John F. Kennedy Center for the Performing Arts, restored and renovated by President Donald J. Trump. Both decisions test a federal judge's ruling 2 months ago that ordered President Trump's name removed from the building and also blocked plans for the closure.
10: That's Fox's Jared Halpern. While the U.S. and Iran both keep insisting they control the Strait of Hormuz shipping waterway, drones fired today at two more oil tankers in the strait, but nobody was hurt. America's listening to Fox News.
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15: Born on America's darkest day, September 11th, 01, the Tunnel to Towers Foundation, they have been helping American heroes ever since. Heroes like U.S. Army Sergeant William Bernard McKenna, exposed to burn pits. McKenna later died from T-cell lymphoma, leaving his wife, Dina, and two daughters. Tunnel to Towers honored Sergeant McKenna. 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
22: Good morning, I'm Brian Berner with this WXTK News Update. A state police investigator is detailing Lindsay Clancy's Google searches before the killing of her three children. According to police, Clancy Googled psychosis symptoms, hallucinations, and postpartum depression in the days before she killed her three children. They say that her phone also showed searches related to suicide, bipolar disorder, and psychiatric medications. Her defense says that she was suffering from postpartum psychosis and was hearing voices that ordered her to kill her children and herself, while the prosecution maintains that Clancy acted intentionally and should be held responsible for her actions. Court officials say that testimony will resume on Monday. A 17-year-old boy is safe and has been reunited with his family after East Ham police were notified around 1 a.m. on Wednesday morning that he went missing. Police say that he was last seen at a residence near Boat Meadow Beach and was reportedly unfamiliar with the area, which is near the water and marshes. Officials say that regional resources were activated to launch an air and ground search, and thankfully they found the teen in good health around 4 a.m. on Cape Cod Trail. Martha's Vineyard Community Services is the recipient of over $570,000 thanks to a fundraiser held last Saturday, hosted by comedian and TV show host Seth Meyers at Allen Farm in Chilmark. They say that the nonprofit provides services for those experiencing domestic violence, mental health issues, or are recovering from substance abuse. Organizers say that the community services also support seniors, veterans, those with disabilities, children, and families. In Massachusetts, the state health department now considers kratom on the same plateau as heroin. John Bayback reports.
16: That means it's a so-called Schedule 1 drug, so Governor Maura Healey ordered the immediate removal of kratom from all store shelves.
17: Kratom is something that we know to be, and our own Department of Public Health has now determined to be, dangerous, addictive, and sadly, sometimes deadly.
16: Although kratom is illegal in Massachusetts and Connecticut, it's legal in Rhode Island. In the newsroom, I'm John Bayback.
22: And in sports, the Red Sox put an end to their slide after shutting out the Blue Jays 7-0 to wrap up their four-game series in Toronto. Boston snapped its five-game losing skid and will now visit the Pittsburgh Pirates for a three-game series that will begin tonight. First pitch is scheduled for 6:40 p.m. I'm Brian Berner, News Radio 95, WXTK.
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26: 10-minute delay to the Sagamore Bridge and under 5 minutes at the Bourne Bridge and Bourne Rotary. No reported crashes across the Cape. Use caution through construction on Route 6 between Salt Pond and Depot through East Hem and Wellfleet, but no reported issues. I'm Gina Genesis.
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23: Now, your look at the 1 degree outside weather network forecast for Cape Cod and the islands.
30: 1 degree outside, Weather Network meteorologist Danielle Noyce with your forecast. Sun, a few clouds today, high temperatures up around 80 with a northwest breeze, 10 to 15 miles per hour. A few clouds tonight, lows around 60, comfortable for sleeping. A beautiful day tomorrow, sunshine, low humidity, highs around 75, wind out of the north 5 to 15 miles per hour. Increasing clouds on Sunday, chance of showers by evening, highs in the upper 70s and wind becoming south 10 to 15 miles per hour. For the only forecast you need to know, download our free 1 degree outside weather app.
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0: Morning, everybody. It's Aloha Friday, brought to you by our buddies at Sand Dollar Customs. It's Aloha Friday. And by the way, thanks for Toby Leary for joining me, and my mind was gone. Toby's got the show Rapid Fire here on WXDK every Sunday at noontime, noon to 1. So catch up on what's going on in the world of Second Amendment with Toby and everybody else, too, on Rapid Fire here on XDK. 508-775-9985. Email me, ed at 95wxdk.com. A lot to talk about, but let me go to the phones first. Down to Dennis. Tim, good morning. Thanks for holding. How you doing, Tim?
32: Good morning, Ed. Thanks for taking my call.
0: Sure.
32: What people need to understand, and I've talked to Toby on his show about this, Maura Healey is not so stupid to think, you know, she'll put it out there, well, we just want to, you know, make everybody safe and ban the guns. It's not about that. the people who goose-step along to whatever edict she issues may be that stupid. But let's face it, if somebody is determined to do something to you, I mean, there's no way if they somehow manage to give up all the guns, we're all going to sit down and sing Kumbaya and everything's going to be great. No. You take the guns away. If someone is really determined to cause harm to you, they're going to find a way to do it. Guns, no guns. I mean, shoot someone, stab them, poison them, you know, get them trapped in a fire. A dead body is a dead body.
0: Tim, you're bringing up so many of the logical points. I mean, over the years, the whole group's Grandmothers Against Gun Violence, you know, and everybody against gun violence. It's all, including our legislature, and if anybody could actually talk common sense to them, and as Toby said earlier on this morning when we were talking to him, you know, this isn't about people that are, you know, law-abiding citizens with firearms. I mean, this is a control issue. I mean, look at the violence in and around Boston. Wu doesn't know what to do about it, all right? Tyler Brown, when Toby was mentioning him, and you know, all the violence and all the bad guys out there have to do with the bad guys that are doing the shooting, not the good guys. I don't know.
32: Well, it's like issuing a restraining order. It only matters if the person that it's issued against is going to follow it. Yeah. And criminals are not going to follow laws. That's why we call them criminals.
0: Yeah.
32: You know, I mean, look at Chicago. Got some of the toughest gun laws in the country, and that place is dangerous. It's probably more dangerous walking around there than in Ukraine or some place like that where a war is going on. But people, stop voting for these politicians that are killing your rights, because the second one's not the only one under assault.
0: That's true.
32: I've compared it to the stopper in the drain. It's, you know, as long as that's in place, the other ones are probably still pretty secure. But if they manage to kill that, you watch, they're not going to stop there. There'll be more, you know, the First Amendment, the Fourth Amendment. So it'll just keep snowballing along.
0: Yeah. Mm-hmm. Yep. Tim, thanks for the call. I agree with you. All right. And Toby hit the nail on the head, and so did you. And everybody else that are common sense people. In talking to Mothers Against Gun Violence, thanks for the call, Tim. You know, Mothers Against Gun Violence. What? Who are you going against? I mean, you know, their eyes are opened when they talk to Toby, or they go to Cape Gunworks, or they go to some other a gun store. I mean, about the reality of what's happening with people and guns. It blows me away. It really does. Anyway, thanks for the call, Tim. Take it easy. 508-775-9985. Email me at 95wxtk.com. I got an email earlier this morning from Tim Dunn at the Boston Herald. He said, Ed, he did a whole story on it. He said, you got to check this out with Maura Healey, the latest of what Maura Healey has done. All right? And the whole thing about the jobs that are out there, that are jobs that Healey and everybody else have for government, you want to cry. You want to throw up your hands. A new job has just been created at the state level. Governor Maura Healey just announced a new, and Leo Kakuna sent me an email, said, Ed, this is the job I wanted. He put in for it. They didn't get him. He said, announced a new statewide office dedicated to nothing else than coordinating government response and protecting public health from heat. You know, the heat wave. Coordinating government response, the government response, and protecting public health from a heat wave. The appointment of Katie Schlick. What a great name, huh? Hey, Katie. I don't know. I don't know. Never mind. All right. What her, Katie Schlick, the first ever heat resilience officer, the HRO. Leo, you screwed up. All right. This is her job is to coordinate. Listen up, everybody. This is how crazy you are, I am, everybody are. And we're voting for this Healey woman? to lead the coordination across state government from the border with New York all the way down through P-Town, all right? Coordinating all state government, working with all the different 351 or 350 towns and to prepare for rising temperature. Here we go. Climate change, rising temperature, heat index, and to protect your health and my health and reduce the impacts of extreme heat. Tell me, is there anybody out there that what are you going to do to reduce the impacts of a hot day? She's going to be paid a base salary. All right? Schlick. Katie Schlick. A base salary of 90 grand. Now, she gets her own car, her own expense account. She has to travel from one end, maybe a helicopter ride. All right? Maybe she's got to go from Adams down to Scituate, you know, in one day. All right? She's got to know everything about everything. She's going to be... extreme heat is becoming more common. I don't know what's extreme. Katie, can you tell me what's extreme? When you're sweating? Katie, what are you wearing? All right? More intense, more dangerous, extreme heat. This is, talk about how many people, and Tim was laughing about it, Tim Dunn. He's saying, can you believe this, Ed? It means taking care of families and communities, a whole community, that she can go in and prepare for extreme heat and making sure that we're doing everything we can to keep our residents safe. Are you kidding me, right? Katie, I need you. I mean, they're talking about this summer has reminded us how it gets hot in the summertime. Katie, what do you do in the wintertime? The new heat resilience officer will help us build on the important work already underway across the strait. This is Tepper, Becky. You know Becky, the environmental affairs secretary who knows her, doesn't know her, whoops, from her elbow? Hi, I'm Becky Tepper, and we're going to build on the important work already. What is

0: state and local leaders. Bob, who's our local leader for heat resiliency, please? Can you give me the name? All right. We want to broaden the understand of heat challenges. Woody Katie, what are you going to do all day? Well, we got to be more resilient. To what, Katie? What are you going to have a meeting with Becky? The announcement was made yesterday at Clark University, which is the home to the Human Environmental Regional Observatory. Human Environment Regional Observatory. It studies economic and environmental changes and how local planning can reduce climate risks. Oh, I want a bleeping job there. Show up with a clipboard and a three-ring binder, baby, and you're ready to go. It will be funded through the state budget after the first year. The foundation, Boston Foundation, gonna keep it. Then she'll be on the state budget. And she'll probably have to have... Leo! She's going to need an assistant. She's going to need an assistant heat resilience officer. You can be her heat resilience officer number two under the state title. The picture of her in the Herald. You know, Katie, I don't have anything against you, sweetheart. I can't say that. It's racist. I can't say, you know, good luck, Katie. A heat resilience officer, the HRO. You can have it the heat energy resilience officer and become a hero. Katie, become a hero. Add energy. Heat energy resilience officer, HERO, hero, a hero. I'm Katie Schlick. This state is so blanked up, it isn't funny. Lonnie, Boston Broadside, 150th news. Lonnie, you need a heat resilience officer, all right, for the Boston Broadside. 508-775-9985. Email me at 95wxtk.com. I'm Ed Lambert. Quick break. I'll be right back. Hang on.
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4: They got to buy some tickets to just shut them up. Morning, everybody. How you doing? I'm Ed Lambert, 28 minutes after 8 o'clock. 508-775-9985. 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Jack wants to know, Ed, this new Schlick, what's her job again? The new Schlick, is she illegal? Is she Muslim? Is she have a preference for sexual preference? Is he DEI? It's a she, Katie Schlick. Is she going to be showing people how to turn an air conditioner on and off? Ed, the state police and environmental police have to claw just to get a decent paycheck. And this young lady gets nearly $100,000 a year. It'll be more than that. You wait, Jack. The state should give us a damn tax break instead of creating these stupid jobs. I agree. Let's go down to Tennessee. Randy, good morning. Are you the heat resilience officer in Murfreesboro?
5: Hey, aloha there, my northern brother, and that would be redneck, Randy. Come on.
4: Okay.
5: Good morning.
4: Are you the heat resilience? Are you the hero from Murfreesboro?
5: Well, here's the thing. Regarding your HRO, Katie, if I was the HRO for Murfreesboro, I would mandate everybody wearing a wife beater and having plenty of cold water. Done. It gets hot. I mean, give me a break.
4: Well, I don't know. I mean, Randy, if you and Donna would get off your dead ass and come back up here into Massachusetts, you could run for office, you know. I mean, geez, Louise.
5: I have been threatening that for many years, and it is not too far out of the realm of possibility, my friend.
4: No, Randy, you do not want to be in Massachusetts. Keep your redneck butt in Tennessee. Don't come near this place.
5: I'd come up there just to piss off the politicians. You know me.
4: Yeah, I know.
5: It sounds like you got a virtual wild kingdom in your yard. All I could think about was Mutual of Omaha's Wild Kingdom when you were talking about the rabbits and
4: what was his name?
5: Merlin Perkins.
4: Mutual of Omaha, Merlin Perkins.
5: Yep.
4: Kneeling down and scruffing the backside of a possum, you know?
5: I get her done. Hey, real quick. About the man, they're really pushing that bare knuckles fighting championship, aren't they? You had two commercials in the same block.
4: We've had about 8 to 18 for crying out loud per show. I mean, it's crazy. Check it out online. Maybe the queen of the gutter is right up your alley, you know?
5: In 1991, yours truly thought he was tougher than anybody in Charlotte, North Carolina, where we were living at the time. Budweiser used to sponsor tough man contests, and yours truly, Redneck Randy, entered, and I made it to the semifinals. I was number 11, and I thought I was tough. And when I got up to fight this gentleman, he was he may as well have been Bigfoot. And I was like, I took a big gulp and swallowed, and I was like, oh, my God. The bell sounded. He stood in front of me with his fist down and dared me to hit him. Gave him a left, a right, a left, and right, and he smiled at me.
4: I came back from right field
5: with all I had and hit that joker, and it made his teeth bleed. He smiled at me, and he hit me, and my feet came off the mat, and I saw sugar plum fairies twirling around my head, and that was all she wrote. I think I won $50 and a Budweiser mirror. I'll send you a picture of my trophy.
4: No, that's perfectly all right. Don't bother. That's all right, Randy. Randy, you need to take lessons from Reacher. All right, a little bit here. You don't play the Queen's pugilistic thing. You hit him where the sun don't shine. All right, and then when he bends over, you get the old knee right in the head. That's what you got to do. But enough with the bare knuckle stuff, Randy. This is a family show. All right.
5: Yeah, I can appreciate that, my friend. Listen, great show as always. Are you wearing your Aloha American flag wife beater that I got you?
4: I am not. It's right next to me here in the closet, but I'm not wearing it today, Randy. Hey, thanks for the call, Randy. You guys take it easy down in Tennessee.
5: All right,
4: thanks
5: get it done, brother. We love you.
4: Have a good time. I'm Ed Lambert. Quick break. I'll be right back.
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0: Good morning, I'm Brian Berner with this WXTK news update. A 17-year-old boy is safe and has been reunited with his family after East Ham police were notified around 1 a.m. on Wednesday morning that he went missing. Police say that he was last seen at a residence near Boat Meadow Beach and was reportedly unfamiliar with the area, which is near the water and marshes. Officials say that regional resources were activated to launch an air and ground search, and thankfully they found the teen in good health around 4 a.m. on Cape Cod Trail. A state police investigator is detailing Lindsay Clancy's Google searches before the killing of her three children. According to police, Clancy Googled psychosis symptoms, hallucinations, and postpartum depression in the days before she killed her three children. They say that her phone also showed searches related to suicide, bipolar disorder, and psychiatric medications. Her defense says that she was suffering from postpartum psychosis and was hearing voices that ordered her to kill her children and herself, while the prosecution maintains that Clancy acted intentionally and should be held responsible for her actions. Court officials say that testimony will resume on Monday. Martha's Vineyard Community Services is the recipient of over $570,000 thanks to a fundraiser held last Saturday, hosted by comedian and TV show host Seth Meyers at Allen Farm in Chilmark. They say that the nonprofit provides services for those experiencing domestic violence, mental health issues, or are recovering from substance abuse. Organizers say that the community services also support seniors, veterans, those with disabilities, children, and families. In Massachusetts, the state health department now considers kratom on the same plateau as heroin. John Bayback reports.
6: That means it's a so-called Schedule 1 drug, so Governor Maura Healey ordered the immediate removal of kratom from all store shelves.
7: Kratom is something that we know to be, and our own Department of Public Health has now determined to be, dangerous, addictive, and sadly, sometimes deadly.
6: Although kratom is illegal in Massachusetts and Connecticut, it's legal in Rhode Island. In the newsroom, I'm John Bayback.
0: And in sports, the Red Sox put an end to their slide after shutting out the Blue Jays 7-0 to wrap up their four-game series in Toronto. Boston snapped its five-game losing skid and will now visit the Pittsburgh Pirates for a three-game series that will begin tonight. First pitch is scheduled for 6:40 p.m. I'm Brian Berner, News Radio 95, WXTK.
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9: It comes but once a year. Baseball steeped rich in nostalgia. The Field of Dreams game from the cornfields of Iowa. Phillies buried the Twins, launching three balls into the corn. M's beat the Yankees. Red Sox shut out the Blue Jays. NFL preseason. Steelers QB Drew Aller tossed three tutties. They pound the Packers. Cardinals picked apart the Raiders. Chargers bolted up the Texans, and the Bengals edged the Lions. And Jordan Spieth, your co-leader, 5-under at the St. Jude. I'm Rob Bushka.
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12: 10-minute delay to the Sagamore Bridge and under 5 minutes at the Bourne Bridge and Bourne Rotary. No reported crashes across the Cape. Use caution through construction on Route 6 between Salt Pond and Depot through East Hem and Wellfleet, but no reported issues. I'm Gina Genesis.
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1: Now, your look at the 1 degree outside weather network forecast for Cape Cod and the islands.
14: 1 degree outside, Weather Network meteorologist Danielle Noyce with your forecast. Sun, a few clouds today, high temperatures up around 80 with a northwest breeze, 10 to 15 miles per hour. A few clouds tonight, lows around 60, comfortable for sleeping, a beautiful day tomorrow. Sunshine, low humidity, highs around 75, wind out of the north 5 to 15 miles per hour. Increasing clouds on Sunday, chance of showers by evening, highs in the upper 70s and wind becoming south 10 to 15 miles per hour. For the only forecast you need to know, download our free 1 degree outside weather app.
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4: Wait a minute. What are you playing Dancing Queen now for? 21 minutes in front of 9.
16: I like it.
4: Well, yeah, I know. We could do the whole half hour of songs you like, you know? To me. You're gonna get me on an obby kick. Can't get it out of my brain. It's like half the time never mind. Some of the songs you get in your brain. Good morning, everybody. Welcome back. 21 minutes in front of 9 o'clock. Down in Monument Beach said, Ed, you gotta have a cold czar to match the hot czar. What a crock. Then a tide czar, a wind czar, a freak show czar. It's like spanning like a virus around here. Don, this is Massachusetts. Welcome to Maura Healy's little sideshow. Let's go to Barnesville. Franco, good morning. How you doing, Franco? Thanks for holding.
17: Good morning, Ed. You know, I missed out on that position there, but I'm actually going to reach our governor and tell her that I have a nice position for myself that I can fill right away, and it's called the Big Dipper. And what this position entails, Ed, is I'm a water tester because I can go into water and take a dip, and if the water's dirty, I get a reaction. So that's my new position I want to create.
4: Wait a minute. Are you just going to stick your toes in the water, Franco? What kind of baloney is that? I mean, I'll go up to my waist, Ed. Are you going to go up to your waist? Okay, that's different, all right?
17: I'll go up to my waist, and again, it's called the Big Dipper, and I don't want 100,000. I'll do 99,000 and be happy.
4: I bet you you'd take 88,000 all day long, Franco. You're not kidding anybody.
17: Oh, we can negotiate. We can negotiate, Ed. You know, and I will be putting in for that, because I'm sure Leo might have created that other position with Schlick.
4: Leo sent me an email. It said, I'd be honored to be nominated as your local Cape Cod representative to Massachusetts dealing with the heat board people. See? Leo's always thinking about some of the scam that he can do, all right?
17: Hey, Ed, have a nice day.
4: Thanks, Franco. You too. Five, what a bunch of crock this is. Ernest and Katuit said, Ed, send Becky Tepper, quick. Aunt B's got the vapors. We need Becky. What a crew. You know, Suzanne Conley's got to put up with all these idiots up in environment. Hi, I'm Becky Tepper. I play basketball. I'm a guard. I'm a fast forward. Don in Monument Beach said, tell Leo he could be the master climate controller. He could work over the other four czars. Francis said, we need someone with heat resilience in Europe. 10,000 died in the past summer because they don't believe in air conditioning. Ah, but Christy Schlick does. She's a air conditioning. And Mr. said, yeah, a new heat czar. Does she play basketball, Ed? It's a requirement for women now in Massachusetts to play basketball. B-ball. It's like the same thing for men. Do you want to be in more of Healy's, administration? Just tell him you're a guy transitioning. You can play B-ball, too. Like a WNBA. 508-775-9985. Nancy said it's official. Maura Healy is now the heat miser. Schlick reporting to Becky Tepper. Unbelievable. It really is. This place is unbelievable. And they think we're all stupid. We are. There isn't anybody. When I was reading Tim Dunn's article, and, you know, not one person has said, are you S-ing me, Governor? Give me a break. A heat resiliency officer? Seriously. What's Katie going to do? Especially, what's Katie going to do in the wintertime? We got to have a cold resistance officer. Harwich, Rob, good morning. You're an XTK. Don't tell me you want the job, too.
16: Good
4: Rob.
16: Morning, Ed. How are you this morning?
4: I'm okay.
16: So I think, actually, you may have made a big mistake here already, because Uh-oh. There's probably some people listening thinking now we can offer this as an actual degree of studies at some of these universities, and now we're going to have another useless
4: Whoa.
16: Degree out.
4: Yeah.
16: So I think you really created another issue, but also I would like to throw myself into the ring for something like this, because the first thing I would do is pick up the phone, call some people down in Florida, Texas, see how they handle it. Situation resolved. Really?
4: Well, yeah, for $90,000. I mean, no, Rob, you would have to take a JetBlue flight out of Hyannis Airport and head on down to Florida, because you need to be there, okay? You can't just call somebody. You got to be there, Rob, all right?
16: Well, can we do it in January?
4: Yes. January, okay, February, fine. March, they can come visit us over in Manasota Key and be the heat resilience officer over there while we have a margarita, all right?
16: I am so in. And after a recent flight to Florida in August, unfortunately for some family issues, I got to tell you, they know how to deal with 100-degree temperatures and a real fill of 112.
4: Sure they do. This is it's such a bunch of crap up here. It really is. $90,000 for Katie Schlick, all right? Hi, I'm Katie. I went to Yale University. I got my degree, you know, in government studies, you know? Jesus.
16: And maybe, you know, the other end of it is, let's just doge our state. I mean, this is just another example. I'm a business owner. Waste, I always look for waste. Why are we just creating positions and just creating more waste?
4: Because it's for the people. Rob, this whole thing has been sold because it's for the people. I want to make sure I take care of people, you know?
16: Well, I mean, I guess that has a noble cause to it. Maybe that's noble.
4: Noble, helping people. The Democrats love that, all right? The people that my wife and I, they got to help people. You don't know how to flip that switch on your AC, baby. Or how about that fan? I've got to go down to Ocean State Job Lot and buy 2 fans so I can be my hero for my own family. I'm going to be the heat resistance officer, resilience officer for my family. I'll sit out on the deck with a fan right in front of my fat face, all right? There you go. Unbelievable. Thanks for the call, Bob. Let's go to the cell phone in the car. Mark, good morning. You're on XTK. Hi, Mark.
18: Hey, Ed. How are you?
4: Good.
18: I was just thinking regarding Maura's latest incredibly strategic hire. What's her name? Katie Sizzle?
4: Schlick. Schlick.
18: Oh, Schlick. Yeah, that's it. I'd like somebody in HR to answer this one. How is that not simply a part-time job?
4: How is it what? I'm sorry, what?
18: Not a part-time job.
4: Because there's no such thing as a part-time job in the government, for God's sakes, Mark. What are you, crazy? We need a heat resilience officer in the middle of January to make sure that people know how to turn on their heat.
18: Well, I thought I knew crazy until I heard this one, but, you know, let me put on my surprise face.
4: Yeah, your surprise face. I'm telling you. Let's take Katie Schlick out to lunch. What do you think, down here in the Cape? Katie, come on down to the Cape. We'll take you out to lunch. We'll go to Spanky's, Cape. Okay, Katie, and you can sit out in the sun and sweat your little butt off.
18: Put it on the car.
4: There you go.
18: Have a good day, Ed.
4: Good. I want to be the climate chief, Melissa Hoffer, along working with Becky Tepper. Hi. I'm Melissa Hoffer. I'm the climate chief for the Commonwealth of Massachusetts, and we need Katie Schlick. Katie, we need to talk. All right? Come on over. Bring your... Oh, yeah, one of our... who was it? Was it Tim? One of our emailers said, Ed, you're talking about a clipboard and a three-ring binder? Where the hell have you been, Ed? I mean, talk about your government position. There's no such thing as a clipboard or three-ring binder anymore. Too high of a carbon footprint, Ed. You show up with an iPad. You're a Neanderthal, Ed. Admit it. 5087. Travers, what do you want this morning, Mike? How are you?
19: Ed, you know, I'm ready. I really am ready to jump off the Sagamore Bridge. This is the lunacy. It just can't get any deeper in this state. I mean, you know, we have beaches from Salisbury Beach to Revere Beach that can't be open because of the sewage problem. And, you know, what is this lunatic? I mean, Julian Sears and Dylan Fernandez and all these Democrats in this state, are they really all, do they all have mental illness? All
4: yes.
19: Of them?
4: Yes.
19: There's not one Democrat in this state, never mind the voters that vote these lunatics in, $90,000 because she didn't take an earth science class? I don't get it.
4: She graduated Yale, all right? She's an Eli, baby. She's a hero Eli from Yale University, all right? She's a DEI hire. There's no question in my mind, Mike. None whatsoever, all right?
19: Ed, really, are the voters of Massachusetts, mainly the Democrats, are they going to just keep up with this lunacy? Think about your mother. Think about your kids. This is absolute lunacy. That $90,000 could have gone to, you know, books and pencils at a school or feeding the elderly. I mean, remember a year ago I had to almost write a check for the Meals on Wheels down here because there was no money to feed our elderly? Does anybody remember that? Democrats, do you remember that?
4: They don't give.
19: I'm ashamed of this state. And the voters here are lunatics. They're a bunch of sheep.
4: You know, Randy, I'm very surprised at your attitude because the governor is trying to help the people of and advancing climate resilience in the different operations in the state and federal regional levels. The resilience portfolio, Mike. All right, this is not something to laugh at, and I'm so very surprised at your attitude right now, because the government is trying to help you out too, Mike, and your family. So
19: Ed, this is an indictable offense. This is misappropriation 202. This is craziness. It's absolute lunacy. I don't get it. I just don't understand why House members, where's Stephen Exaros? Where's Dave Vieira? Where are all the people?
4: With all due respect, Dave's got an R, and I'd say this to Dave, all due respect, Dave, you got an R after your name, but there are three other letters after his name, too, and they're I-N-O. So, thanks for the call, Mike. Take it easy. By the way, Mike, how dare you? Do you realize that Katie Schlick is going to kickstart a government-wide, community-centered partnership to tackle extreme heat? Mike, everywhere, schools, summer camps, health centers, Katie Schlick should be out there working with our electric grid, too. What a bunch of absolute Barbara Streisand. Katie, you're more full of it than your boss, Becky. I'm Ed Lambert. Quick break. I'll be back.
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4: Welcome back, everybody. I'm Ed Lambert. Excuse me. Bob, can you get me in touch with Katie Schlick, please?
5: I'll try.
4: No, really, give her a call. Tell her I have a huge problem with prickly heat. See if she can do anything for my prickly heat, okay?
5: Absolutely.
4: All right. Katie Schlick, she went to Yale, so she should know all about prickly heat, all right? So if you get her on the line, let me know. And I want to know how long my prickly heat's going to last, Katie. Let's go to Yarmouth. Maureen, how you doing?
6: Good morning. Thank you for taking my call. You know,
4: wait a minute, Maureen. Do you have prickly heat?
6: No, I use baby powder and fans. So you know,
4: sand.
6: Fans, a fan. I keep fans on in the house.
4: Yeah, prickly heat.
6: To try to minimize the prickly heat. Yeah, you know, when I heard this, I had to make sure it was really happening, and then I thought, you know what, this is clever because it's a distraction from their. Let's kill the baby at this point of delivery option.
4: Yeah.
6: And I think it's a distraction because now I'm talking about this stupid thing. But, you know, they're clever in getting, like, you know, a recent baby DEI graduate who will be under the thumb of the other women, the crazy women in the Healy administration. But, you know, I thought to myself, you know, I'm 66. I can name probably 20,000 women from Cape Cod alone who are either postmenopause, perimenopause, or menopausal who could volunteer and offer some tips about how to reduce heat in the hot weather. It's so stupid what they come up with. I'm like embarrassed as a woman. I'm embarrassed that this is the crap that they come up with and think that people will accept without even questioning it.
4: Oh, they are. They will
6: terrible.
4: Accept it. Oh, yeah, they will accept it. I mean, the some of the quotes out of Katie Schlick, all right, about how she looks forward to working with day camps. Blank you, Katie. Get out of my camp.
6: Yeah, you know? Get out of my camp. It's so insulting to like passively insult the entire state of Massachusetts residents because they don't know. They can't possibly think of how to, like, reduce the heat and stay cool.
4: Nope, can't do it. I'm telling you, we should be known as the prickly heat capital of the world, Maureen. I'm telling you. Hey, thanks for the call. It is. It's a slap in the... It's a continual. I'm a Democrat. I know what to do. Here's my heat resistance officer, Katie Schlick. Hi, Katie. Prickly heat right here, Katie. Can you help me? I'm Ed Lambert. I'll be back.
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8: Plea of not guilty to guilty during the hastily scheduled hearing. Those charges carry a potential life sentence. He's charged in connection with the killing of Brian Thompson, the chief executive of United Healthcare, who was shot outside a Midtown Manhattan hotel in December 2024.
9: Fox's Tanya J. Powers. A guilty plea in the federal case could upend the state murder case against Mangione, which is set to go to trial next month because of New York's double jeopardy laws that could shield him from being tried twice for the same criminal conduct. The U.S.-Iran standoff over the Strait of Hormuz continues. Drones fired at two more oil tankers today in the key shipping waterway, but nobody got hurt. As American forces remain on standby in case the U.S. resumes bombing Iran.
10: There has been some concern expressed about conditions on board the USS Lincoln by family members of those on board and some lawmakers. But Secretary of War Pete Hegseth said just yesterday that everyone on board every ship in the Gulf is getting everything they need. And CENTCOM followed that up by saying some of the reporting about conditions on the Lincoln is flat out false.
9: Fox's Jonathan Hunt in Tel Aviv. The Lincoln's been at sea a record 260 plus days. Another ship could relieve the crew. The USS George Washington reportedly headed to the Middle East. Another Russian barrage on Ukraine has killed a mother and her 9-year-old son, as the UN says July was the deadliest month in Ukraine. 437 civilians killed since the early days of the 2022 Russian invasion. We just got this update to the economy showing we shopped less.
5: Well, July retail sales crossing the tape, down 0.6% month over month. We were expected a rise, so that's a surprise decrease.
9: Fox Business Network's Lauren Simonetti. 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
15: Good morning, I'm Brian Berner with this WXTK News Update. A state police investigator is detailing Lindsay Clancy's Google searches before the killing of her three children. According to police, Clancy Googled psychosis symptoms, hallucinations, and postpartum depression in the days before she killed her three children. They say that her phone also showed searches related to suicide, bipolar disorder, and psychiatric medications. Her defense says that she was suffering from postpartum psychosis and was hearing voices that ordered her to kill her children and herself, while the prosecution maintains that Clancy acted intentionally and should be held responsible for her actions. Court officials say that testimony will resume on Monday. The ASICS Falmouth Road Race returns this Sunday, August 16th, for its 54th running. The iconic 7-mile race is a major Cape Cod tradition, which draws more than 11,000 runners. Officials say that the wheelchair division will begin at 7:40 a.m., elite women at 7:50, elite men and seated runners at 8, and the general field at 8:04. Organizers say that runners will be raising money for the Dana-Farber Cancer Institute and the Jimmy Fund, along with hundreds of other nonprofits. Martha's Vineyard Community Services is the recipient of over $570,000 thanks to a fundraiser held last Saturday, hosted by comedian and TV show host Seth Meyers at Allen Farm in Showmark. They say that the nonprofit provides services for those experiencing domestic violence, mental health issues, or are recovering from substance abuse. Organizers say that the community services also support seniors, veterans, those with disabilities, children, and families. In Massachusetts, the state health department now considers kratom on the same plateau as heroin. John Bayback reports.
16: That means it's a so-called Schedule 1 drug, so Governor Maura Healey ordered the immediate removal of kratom from all store shelves.
17: Kratom is something that we know to be, and our own Department of Public Health has now determined to be, dangerous, addictive, and sadly, sometimes deadly.
16: Although kratom is illegal in Massachusetts and Connecticut, it's legal in Rhode Island. In the newsroom, I'm John Bayback.
15: And in sports, the Red Sox put an end to their slide after shutting out the Blue Jays 7-0 to wrap up their 4-game series in Toronto. Boston snapped its 5-game losing skid and will now visit the Pittsburgh Pirates for a 3-game series that will begin tonight. First pitch is scheduled for 6:40 p.m. I'm Brian Berner, News Radio 95, WXTK.
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19: A crash blocking the left lane in Bourne. That crash is on 25 East before Route 6 Scenic Highway. And there's still a 10-minute delay on Route 3 South between Herring Pond Road and Sagamore Bridge. Expect stop and go for 2 miles. I'm Gina Genesis. Have a safe commute.
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18: Now, your look at the 1 degree outside weather network forecast for Cape Cod and the islands.
23: 1 degree outside, Weather Network meteorologist Danielle Noyce with your forecast. Sun, a few clouds today, high temperatures up around 80 with a northwest breeze, 10 to 15 miles per hour. A few clouds tonight, lows around 60, comfortable for sleeping. A beautiful day tomorrow, sunshine, low humidity, highs around 75, wind out of the north 5 to 15 miles per hour. Increasing clouds on Sunday, chance of showers by evening, highs in the upper 70s and wind becoming south 10 to 15 miles per hour. For the only forecast you need to know, download our free 1 degree outside weather app.
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0: Love Hot Friday, everybody. 7 after 9, I'm Ed Lambert. Good to have you on board. 508-775-9985. Email me, ed@95wxtk.com. John Gasky, representative, 2nd Plymouth. God almighty, every time you turn around in this state, someone's going to try to grab you. The Republicans put up a guy running against an incumbent Republican. But anyway, did you see the recent one? As of yesterday, you hit the news, the Mass Live again. A state rep, John Gasky, sued by the former aide of his claiming sexual harassment and retaliation. I thought this was already put to bed months ago. Gasky, whose district covers Carver, Middleborough, and Wareham, denies the allegations and has in the past. The lawsuit filed accusing the first-term Republican lawmaker of sexual harassment, hostile work environment, and retaliation against her. The lawsuit names both Rep. Gasky and the Mass House of Representatives as defendants. The lawsuit says that that he violated all sorts of anti-discrimination, work environment. Yeah, it goes on and on and on and on and on. You know, and when you take a look at this whole thing, I mean, that was all written up by Kayla Churchill, a state committee woman. John Gasky said yesterday, wait a minute, guys, that the statement that he read that's put out yesterday regarding the civil complaint filed in Suffolk Superior Court by legislative aide Kayla Churchill, he said, quote, the allegations detailed in this court filing are entirely baseless, politically motivated, and false. I unequivocally deny every claim of wrongdoing. These same allegations were already subjected to a thorough, independent investigation launched back in January. Following that comprehensive review, I received a formal letter from the investigator in May, completely clearing me of any wrongdoing. This lawsuit is nothing more than a salacious attempt to relitigate settled facts and slander my reputation. Throughout my military service and my tenure, serving Barnstable 2nd, I've held myself to the highest standards of integrity. I look forward to presenting the facts in court, where I am confident I'm going to be fully vindicated. My focus remains entirely on serving the hardworking families of my district. You know, talk about dirty. You know, I look, if all this was investigated back in January, February, March, April, and a conclusion in May, and for now to bring it up now, Ms. Churchill, it sounds like dirty politics. Poor Rep. Gasky and this whole thing. You know why people don't want to go into politics? Because exactly this type of stuff, these allegations. I'm telling you. Hey, look. You know, she's got every right in the world, all right, to file whatever she wants, Kayla Churchill, against him. She's a state committee woman. She says he was harassing her and let her go because of it. John said it's a bunch of baloney. They already looked into it. To me, it's a dead-in-the-water subject. But, oh boy, is that going to be a great fodder for people to chew on for the upcoming elections. Rep. Gasky, Kayla, you're welcome to come on, both of you. But I have a feeling that it's not going to happen. 508-775-9985. Email me, ed@95wxtk. 951. If I get any more emails about poor Katie Schlick. Hi, what's your name? I'm Ed Schlick. Poor Katie Schlick. What a name, Katie. How'd you get through Yale with a name like that? 508-775-9985. Let's go to Chelsea. Good morning, Jeff. It's Free for All Friday. What's on your mind, sir?
1: Oh, yes. California, the judge that let out that illegal alien who then murdered that elderly woman,
0: Yes.
1: Well, that's the tip of the iceberg, as far as I'm concerned, because sanctuary cities, and by the way, Massachusetts is one that's going to eat our lunch. If you study the Roman Empire had the barbarian hordes from without, the Huns, the Germanic tribes, the Gauls, the Goths, the Visigoths. They were the barbarians without, while Rome rotted from within. And you see, we have these leftist judges that are releasing criminals. Those people are going to be our executioners one day if we don't wise up. Example, the Moroccans who are invading Spain, like the orcs in Lord of the Rings. Well, guess what happens when you allow the orcs to come in? The orcs conquer your area and they put up the orc flag. So if we allow these illegal alien orcs to come in, and we have sanctuary cities.
0: Wait a minute. Are you... Remember Mork from Ork? Are you dumping on Mork?
1: No. I'm talking about the orcs from Lord of the Rings.
0: Oh, I thought you were talking about the TV show.
1: No.
0: The illegal alien Mork.
1: No. The orcs from Lord of the Rings, those hideous monsters.
0: Wow.
1: The orc flag. Well, if we keep allowing Islamists and communists, terrorists,
0: Jeff.
1: Communists,
0: Jeff. Jeff, do you vote?
1: Oh, yes. Oh,
0: I know
1: time.
0: You're a super voter. I know you are. You're a super voter. We got to vote the bums out, Jeff. We got to get rid of the orcs from orcs. We got to get rid of the judges. And this was Newsom. Newsom was all over her. Loved every minute of it until she leaves. Then it's I'm not in favor of allowing illegal aliens, murderers out in the street. What a bunch of... It's all a bunch of horse manure, Jeff. It really is.
1: Oh, of course. And but here's the thing: Rome didn't fall in a day, and neither are we. And Rome fell in parts, and we're going to fall in parts. And but you see, you can have super voters like me and you, but the normies don't care. And Rome was full of apathy. We were entertained by the games, just like the Roman Empire was entertained by the games, the bread and circus. And look, I'll wrap it up with this.
0: All right.
1: More Healy signed the abortion bill into law. That's a killer for future population. I mean, the decadence is rife in Massachusetts. Look at homosexual marriage in Massachusetts. I mean, we're rotted from within, just like the Roman Empire.
0: Right.
1: So
0: well,
1: history does repeat itself, my friend. And,
0: it does. It does.
1: And do have a great weekend.
0: Time and time again. Thanks, Jeff, for the call. It's always eye-opening. I appreciate the call. Where are we going next, Bob? I got a full board. Debbie, good morning, Debbie. You're NXTK. How you doing, Debbie?
2: Good morning. It's great to be on your show. Thank you for having me, Ed.
0: Oh, you're welcome.
2: Happy Friday.
0: Thank you. You too. What's the status of the wall that heals, Deb?
2: Well, I wanted to just briefly talk about one of the events that we're having on Friday night, which is, as we've been honored to have this wall in Yarmouth from the 17th through the 20th, September 18th, Friday evening, we have our honorary wreath-laying ceremony, and we have our Gold Star Vietnam veteran wives that will be honoring us during that moment, as well as the Agent Orange Awareness event, which follows that up at 7 o'clock. So the wreath laying is at 6:30 at night on the 18th. And at 7, our event starts for the Agent Orange Awareness. It's so important, as we've just a few days past the National Agent Orange Awareness Day.
0: I know.
2: We want to honor those who served. It's so important to raise awareness of the impact that it's had on our Vietnam veterans, on their families, and we are going to be honoring them. We have a couple of guest speakers, and I wanted to just briefly say that. Again, the event for The Wall That Heals is coming in on September 15th with the escort. On September 16th, we have volunteers that will start building the wall at 8:30 in the morning.
0: Yep.
2: And then on the September 17th, we have and we have

0: going to be a heck of a deal. 508-775-9985. Email me, edit95wxtk.com. Let's go to Woods Hole. Adam, good morning, Adam Hoag. How you doing, Adam?
1: Hey, Ed. Aloha Friday. It's Eric, not Adam.
0: Oh, Aloha. Eric. I'll be all right. All right?
1: Yeah,
0: how you doing,
1: you are Eric? All right, Ed. I'm doing really well, Ed. Thanks a lot for having me on the show and giving me an opportunity to talk to you and your listeners.
0: Tell everybody what you're up to, Eric.
1: Yeah, well, we're coming off a great event, as you know, two Sundays ago in Falmouth, where we had a number of our statewide candidates,
0: yeah,
1: and some local candidates. Toby was there. John Mulwinney was there. Jeff Cohen from Mass for Fair Elections was there. It was a wonderful day. One thing that came out of it, a positive for me personally, is that John Gaske was with us. And isn't it just incredible what's happening?
0: I know.
1: With John, with the Mass GOP putting up a primary against him. This is a fine man, a conservative, a freshman incumbent. You know, before I go on with any announcements, that I would like to say that there are elements in our own state party that are more of an existential threat to us, we the people, than the Democrats. I just want to get that out of the way. It's disgusting. We see it all the time at the convention in Worcester with John. It's ridiculous, and it's got to stop. So along those lines, want to tell you what's going up with me. So John was there, and he announced an initiative that he's doing with Ann Brentley from Wayland, who's running for the Secretary of the Commonwealth. We've got to get her in office. We've just got to get her in office. So anything your listeners can do to support Ann Brentley, do it. But John was announcing a recent initiative that he stood up with Ann Brentley. He's calling it the ACE Network, Action Commitment Engagement. So I am now part of that. There's 10 of us that are write-in candidates for statewide and local offices in Massachusetts. It's we the people. And it's just us that are in a position to stand up and do something.
0: Eric, tell me what ACE stands for again.
1: Yeah, it's an acronym for Action, Commitment, and Engagement. Okay. Have a website, ACE Network.
0: Mm-hmm. You're a write-in candidate, right? Is that what you're going to be doing here for state rep? Barnesville Dukes, Nantucket.
1: That's correct. I'm going to be getting on the ballot to run against Thomas Smokley, a freshman incumbent. Exactly. I need 150 write-in votes, and I'll be getting out in the next couple of weeks to accumulate those while I'm building my team, website, and so we can really go after this thing full bore. I'm not going to run to lose. A lot of naysayers out there, you know, the decks are stacked and you don't stand a chance. But you know what? I have a lot of conversations, and those conversations that I have with my family, my friends, and my wider circles, we're tired. And I've decided to go up to Beacon Hill to hold these people accountable.
0: Good enough. Eric, we wish you the best. Stay in touch. I know that you ran before as a write-in candidate, good luck on getting signatures and keep us informed, Eric Horgan, of what's going on from the Falmouth RTC, by the way, and best of luck to you in running in that race against Tom Moakley. Good talking to you, Eric. Stay in touch. I'm Ed Lambert. Quick break. I'll be right back.
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5: White victim, female, pretty, wealthy.
19: A white woman's murder shocks the city. A black man from the projects comes forward with information about the case.
1: He says the police are his friends.
19: But out of nowhere, he goes from star witness to prime suspect.
1: And then that's it. They turn on him.
19: The system is hungry for a conviction. Lee Harris is sentenced to 90 years.
8: I get 90 years for killing somebody I have never seen.
19: Behind bars, Lee finds an unlikely ally in his cellie, Robert. The pair are like chalk and cheese. There's no way their paths would ever cross on the outside. But as a fellow inmate, Robert sees through the lies and vows to do the unthinkable. Clear Lee's name.
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0: 508-775-9985. Email me, edit95wxdk.com. Talking about John Gasky, Jack and Carver said, Ed, the accuser of John Gasky was let go for unprofessional conduct in using her position to attack another person she had a personal beef with. She was warned several times not to do it, came out of the investigation. Then she accused Gasky of sexual harassment, was promptly investigated, and found to be lying. The same accuser was arrested, in my opinion, and charged by police for unauthorized entry into a school to test the security. She gave a fictitious name when confronted, and fictional children's names. It's amazing that the GOP and Amy Carnevale and Judy Crocker allow her to be in the Republican Party as a state committeewoman, where she hasn't really done anything, according to a neighboring RTC leader and state committee woman, too. Carnevale also sanctioned a less-than-stellar town employee in Carver to run against him in the primary. She used to have pictures of her Facebook smoking blunts. The poster of this is from Florida. It's a troll. If anything, it forms my resolve that we need people like John Gasky to clean up a den of liars in the State House. Keep on voting, Jack. John Gasky needs your vote. 508-775-9985. Let's go to the phone. Suzanne, thanks for holding. How you doing, Suzanne?
1: Good morning, Ed. You're really on a roll today. You know that? The prickly heat just cracked me up. But, Ed, anyway, I'm sorry to Leo, but I'm going to be first in line to apply to be a coordinator in the new Department of Heat Management.
0: Yes.
1: And I want to be the heat dispersal coordinator. And my
0: the HDO, and or the HDC,
1: Yes, and what we're going to do is we're going to take those 62 turbines at Vineyard Wind that can't seem to produce any electricity. We're going to turn them toward land and have them blow the heat away. It's going to work wonderfully, Ed, and I'm sure Becky will love it. Oh, wait a minute. Oh, the turbines don't work.
0: Yeah,
1: that's a problem. Oh, all week, you know, I've had my spotters making sure they're checking, and there have been between zero and one turning in 15-knot wind.
0: Amazing.
1: I'm sorry. I guess my plan won't work, so I do have to apologize to all your listeners.
0: You know, Suzanne, from now on, get your ducks in a row, will you? You know, because I was all ready to support you for HDC. Now, forget about it.
1: You know, Ed, don't hold this against me. I worked for the state for 20 years, and that was during the time when there were such things as hiring freezes because there wasn't enough money in the budget to hire ridiculous people to do ridiculous jobs. And there was actual, fiscal responsibility. And now we have this, I don't know if you've ever heard of overactive bladder. That's an issue. We have an overactive governor right now, and she is signing every bad piece of legislation she can get her hands on. I'm not sure what she's trying to do, buttress her base or piss off everyone in the state, and I'm hoping it's the latter. So anyway,
0: me too.
1: I just wanted to call in and say, what a show. You had me laughing so hard. I enjoyed you thoroughly today.
0: Thank you. Thank you, Suzanne. Watch out for your prickly heat, too. All right?
1: I don't have that.
0: Talk to you later. Thank you. 508-775-9985. Quick break for the news. I'll be back. I'm Ed Lambert.
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3: Good morning. I'm Brian Berner with this WXTK news update. A 17-year-old boy is safe and has been reunited with his family after East Ham police were notified around 1 a.m. on Wednesday morning that he went missing. Police say that he was last seen at a residence near Boat Meadow Beach and was reportedly unfamiliar with the area, which is near the water and marshes. Officials say that regional resources were activated to launch an air and ground search, and thankfully they found the teen in good health around 4 a.m. on Cape Cod Trail. A state police investigator is detailing Lindsay Clancy's Google searches before the killing of her three children. According to police, Clancy Googled psychosis symptoms, hallucinations, and postpartum depression in the days before she killed her three children. They say that her phone also showed searches related to suicide, bipolar disorder, and psychiatric medications. Her defense says that she was suffering from postpartum psychosis and was hearing voices that ordered her to kill her children and herself, while the prosecution maintains that Clancy acted intentionally and should be held responsible for her actions. Court officials say that testimony will resume on Monday. The ASICS Falmouth Road Race returns this Sunday, August 16th, for its 54th running. The iconic 7-mile race is a major Cape Cod tradition, which draws more than 11,000 runners. Officials say that the wheelchair division will begin at 7:40 a.m., elite women at 7:50, elite men and seated runners at 8, and the general field at 8:04. Organizers say that runners will be raising money for the Dana-Farber Cancer Institute and the Jimmy Fund, along with hundreds of other nonprofits. In Massachusetts, the state health department now considers kratom on the same plateau as heroin. John Bayback reports.
4: That means it's a so-called Schedule 1 drug, so Governor Maura Healey ordered the immediate removal of kratom from all store shelves.
5: Kratom is something that we know to be, and our own Department of Public Health has now determined to be, dangerous, addictive, and sadly, sometimes deadly.
4: Although kratom is illegal in Massachusetts and Connecticut, it's legal in Rhode Island. In the newsroom, I'm John Bayback.
3: And in sports, the Red Sox put an end to their slide after shutting out the Blue Jays 7-0 to wrap up their 4-game series in Toronto. Boston snapped its 5-game losing skid and will now visit the Pittsburgh Pirates for a 3-game series that will begin tonight. First pitch is scheduled for 6:40 p.m. I'm Brian Berner, News Radio 95, WXTK.
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5: A crash in Sandwich on Route 6 East. Expect that crash in the breakdown lane at Route 130. And there's still heavier traffic traveling onto the Cape, but especially at the Sagamore Bridge. Expect a 10-minute backup from Herring Pond Road. I'm Gina Genesis.
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6: This is Lee Habib, host of Our American Stories. On our next episode, the late great historian Stephen Ambrose tells the tale of a single consequential year in American history. 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
4: Now, your look at the 1 degree outside weather network forecast for Cape Cod and the islands.
7: 1 degree outside, Weather Network meteorologist Danielle Noyce with your forecast. Sun, a few clouds today, high temperatures up around 80 with a northwest breeze, 10 to 15 miles per hour. A few clouds tonight, lows around 60, comfortable for sleeping, a beautiful day tomorrow. Sunshine, low humidity, highs around 75, wind out of the north 5 to 15 miles per hour. Increasing clouds on Sunday, chance of showers by evening, highs in the upper 70s and wind becoming south 10 to 15 miles per hour. For the only forecast you need to know, download our free 1 degree outside weather app.
8: Blizzard Hernando knocks out power to 80% of the area and 100% of the Outer Cape for nearly a week. An unexpected squall line rips through the Cape, leaving thousands in the dark for days again.
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8: Blizzard Hernando knocks out power to 80% of the area and 100% of the Outer Cape for nearly a week. An unexpected squall line rips through the Cape, leaving thousands in the dark for days again.
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0: Welcome back, everybody. I'm Ed Lambert. It's about, 20 minutes, 22, 24, whatever. It's coming up on 10 o'clock in a bit. I'm never going to post it, but Redneck Randy sent a photograph of his winning the or the runner-up in the Bad Man contest of 1993, sponsored by Budweiser. I'm not going to put it on our website. Good morning, everybody. 508-775-9985. Email me, edit95wxtk.com. And Suzanne Leo is all ticked off. Forget about trying to horn in on a job that he wants, working for Katie Schlick. Let's head over to Falmouth. Jim, good morning, Jim. How you doing this morning?
1: Good morning, and I appreciate you taking my phone call.
0: Sure.
1: I've got a few things. I want to brag about one thing. My son-in-law is now the CEO of Barbers Point Coast Guard Base in Hawaii.
0: Oh, no kidding, huh?
1: Yeah. And
0: do they call it Barbers Point, or is it just Barbers Coast Guard?
1: Barbers. I'm not sure. It's new. I haven't mailed anything, but it's Coast Guard Station Barbers Point, I believe.
0: Yeah, it's got to be. It must be. See, when I was there, we had my VP squadron was out at NAS Barbers Point. We lived in just down the road, not too far from there, but it was a great duty station, and Barbers Point was a terrific naval air station at the time. They just established that, Jim, as you know, and made it a Coast Guard station. So I think it's probably Coast Guard Station Barbers Point.
1: Okay, I apologize. That's what I meant to say.
0: Yeah.
1: Anyway, I was really glad to hear James, Thatcher's son, the other day call in.
0: Yep.
1: It just brings back some unbelievable memories. And there was one other thing I wanted to say. I think Bob should be able to host a show. You keep talking about, I got to change my Mondays. Aloha Friday, no work until Monday. I got to change that. You got to change that so Bob takes over the show and you can have that other guy, whatever his name is, Kevin, whoever, who hates everybody, but he can be the producer. And then the other thing was, I wanted to just say, I still can't stand that guy, Matt Levette. And you take care, Ed. Love you. Bye.
0: Thanks, Jim. Appreciate it. Appreciate your opinions. 508-775. NAS Barbers Point. And no, Jim, you had it right. It's a NAS Coast Guard right now. They turned it into a Coast Guard station out there in Eva Beach and in Hawaii. And we lived over in the Iroquois Point. You can look it up in the Mac, Iroquois Point. Down the road from not too far from the NAS at the time, the Naval Air Station, and right across the harbor from the Air Force Base. But it was a great time to be out there, Jim. But thanks, and talk about serendipity, huh? And how things happen. 508-775-9985. Email me, edit95wxtk.com. Free for all Friday. Let's go to the cell phone. Gary, good morning. You're on XTK. Hi, Gary.
2: Hey, good morning, sir. How are you?
0: I'm good, Gary. How are you?
2: I'm doing well, thank you. Hey, you and I have commonalities. We're both retired officers. Sir, I've been listening to your show for so long, but I'm unfamiliar with what you did in the Navy. Were you part of the air wing or surface? Or?
0: No, what I started out in air intelligence, in the intelligence business. And after going through all the different schooling in Colorado and in California, I got orders, a whole bunch of us, junior officers, we got different orders. My orders were to a VP squadron in Hawaii. A lot of the JGs that were out there with me at the time, they got orders to an A6 squadron on a carrier, or the A4s or whatever it might be. And meanwhile, I got a land-based squadron out of NAS Barber's Point, and everybody, you know, what a deal Lambert got, you know?
2: Yes, sir. Hey, you know, the reason I call is I've been hearing a lot about the U.S., you know, the Abe Lincoln, the Carrier Lincoln, and I was wondering what your perspective was on that. Are you hearing of it, or?
0: Yeah, there are, actually, there are two thoughts of this. Some of the sailors on board the USS Abraham Lincoln, everybody, which has been on station, some of the messages received by the family that are deployed on the family, they paint a very bleak picture, I would say, of life on board. They're on their eighth month right now. I believe it's eighth month, Gary, on deployment. And a lot of the sailors are... morale has gone down the tubes. They're writing home that the food stinks. There's no fresh fruit and milk or whatever it might be. That's one side of the story. The other side of the story, I was reading about CENTCOM, which is really the command of the of what's going on out there on the Abraham Lincoln, has said that the claim of the over the last two days, the media outlets, CENTCOM said that the sailors' reports are false. They talk about sailors died in a brawl. The media reported it. That was untrue. They talked about other reports about the reenlistment of everybody on board the carrier is very high. Morale is high. So I haven't gotten to the bottom of it yet, Gary, but I... in one sense, the sailors and some of the families are saying, this stinks, you know. We're 8 months, and it's a carrier on coming out to relieve them on station. But there's two different sides of the story, and I haven't gotten to the bottom of it yet, Gary.
2: Yes, sir, yeah. Hey, well, I'll tell you what, as an Air Force guy, if you send me to Chimia, Alaska for 5 years, my morale, you and I both know that morale is
3: break.
0: Absolutely.
2: Men and women in the military. But, hey, I'm really glad that I called you. I thought you started as an enlisted man. Did you start enlisted? Or?
0: Well, I did. I started out when I was a junior in college. I signed up.
2: Okay.
0: And I signed up as an enlisted for 2 years, junior and senior year in college. I was an enlisted, inactive reserve enlisted. And then after I graduated, went through AOCS down in Pensacola.
2: Hey, sir, thank you for your service. And,
0: well, thank you, too, Gary. Appreciate it. Good talking to you. Stay in touch. I'm Ed Lambert. Quick break. I'll be back right after this. Hang on.
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0: And once again, Gary, thanks for your service too. And Shimmy in Alaska too in the Air Force. Thanks for listening today, everybody. A couple of things I'll probably be able to take on Monday. And one is the signing by the governor and also the of the right to abort until birth, and also the response from one of the candidates for Republican candidates for governor, Brian Shortsleeve, his response to her signing that. And also the whole idea of the Catholic Church, the group within the Catholic Church, asking for Maura Healey's, for condemning Maura Healey for signing that and asking for as an excommunication for Maura Healey. It's a lot of discussion on that. We'll be talking about it right after when we come back on Monday. Thanks for listening on Free For All Friday, everybody. I'm Ed Lambert. Good to have you on board. I'll see you Monday.
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19: Two accused killers back in court this morning. I'm Dave Anthony, Fox News. First, right now in South Carolina, it's Alec Murdaugh at a hearing before he's put on trial again next year after the state Supreme Court overturned his murder convictions.
20: Murdaugh, who will likely serve the rest of his life behind bars after pleading guilty to millions of dollars in state and federal financial crimes, nonetheless wants to prove he is not the shooter who killed his wife Maggie and their youngest son Paul on their hunting estate back in 2021.
19: Fox's Jonathan Sarri outside the court in Lexington, South Carolina. Next hour, it's Luigi Mangione's turn in federal court in New York City. Fox's Brian Yenis is there.
21: He could plead guilty to federal interstate stalking charges resulting in the death of United Healthcare CEO Brian Thompson. A senior DOJ source tells Fox News there is no plea deal today. He's promised nothing in return and is allowed to plead guilty if he chooses. We're told the DOJ will push for the maximum sentence of life in prison without parole.
19: A guilty plea in the federal case could allow Mangione to try to get state murder charges dismissed under New York's double jeopardy laws. The World War II Memorial in Washington, D.C. vandalized, spray-painted pink, upsetting Iraq War veteran Deborah Mortensen, who tells Fox News Digital.
22: People fought and died for our country, and it's dishonoring this country and all we've been through.
19: President Trump is angry, posting on Truth Social, there can be no greater insult, adding, we're on the vandals' trail, writing, where do these animals come from? And we're just learning the president's asking the Supreme Court to allow White House ballroom construction to continue after a judge ordered a halt to that building. And at Kennedy Center, the board has voted to put the president's name back on, calling it the Kennedy Center restored and renovated by President Donald J. Trump. Democratic Congresswoman Joyce Beatty, whose lawsuit led to a judge order the name removal, calls it an attempt to circumvent that. America's listening to Fox News.
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23: I'm Brian Berner with this WXTK News Update. A state police investigator is detailing Lindsay Clancy's Google searches before the killing of her three children. According to police, Clancy Googled psychosis symptoms, hallucinations, and postpartum depression in the days before she killed her three children. They say that her phone also showed searches related to suicide, bipolar disorder, and psychiatric medications. Her defense says that she was suffering from postpartum psychosis and was hearing voices that ordered her to kill her children and herself, while the prosecution maintains that Clancy acted intentionally and should be held responsible for her actions. Court officials say that testimony will resume on Monday. And in sports, the Red Sox put an end to their slide after shutting out the Blue Jays 7-0 to wrap up their four-game series in Toronto last night. The Sox are currently in third place in the AL East, 9.5 games behind the first-place Tampa Bay Rays. Boston snapped its five-game losing skid and will now visit the Pittsburgh Pirates for a three-game series that will begin tonight. First pitch is scheduled for 6:40 p.m. I'm Brian Berner, News Radio 95, WXTK.
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0: Did the deficit picture meaningfully improve during the latter part of May and early part of June?
1: Not that I recall, no.
0: No, it didn't. It continued to get worse, just as it has for the last 25 years.
2: Where are we running right now in terms of...
0: Mike, we're going to cross $40 trillion in the next week.
1: Ooh, that's...
0: $40 trillion, right?
1: Disgusting.
0: What's a few trillion amongst friends, man? Like,
2: deficit to GDP for 2026, what are the estimates now?
0: High.
1: Yeah.
0: Like, in terms of the annual one?
2: Yeah, I mean...
0: 5.8 to 6.2%.
2: Okay. So, I just want to point this one out again. No president has been serious about deficits and fiscal discipline since the late 90s, early 2000s. That's the last time I think you can claim any sort of severity, and it has gotten really significantly worse over the course of the last decade. And so, I was, again, sitting with somebody who was yesterday complaining about the previous Biden administration, and plenty there to complain about, but one of them was, and plus he was running those giant deficits. And I did have to step in there to say, that's true, but that has not improved at all under President Trump.
0: No, here's the deal. If you want to be serious about deficits, you have to do one of or a combination of three or four things. Number one, you got to cut Social Security and Medicare.
2: Mm-hmm.
0: Is there a lot of appetite for that?
2: Not from what I've seen.
0: No, what was it? A year ago or 2 years ago, we went the other direction.
2: Yeah.
0: We bumped up. Actually, you can make a case. We've done a couple things on the Social Security and Medicare side that have made things worse in the last 2 to 3 years.
2: Yep.
0: Number two, you've got to rein in defense spending. Do we get a sense that's happening?
2: Quite the opposite.
0: No, we don't.
2: Yeah, by the way, that Social Security piece, one of those actions was by Biden. One of them was under Trump.
0: Yep, it's again like this. It's not like in either or situation. It's like just how it is now.
2: We claim to have all these big disagreements, but we seem to do the same exact thing regardless of who is in power.
0: Next one, higher taxes. We going to do that?
2: Certainly not from what I've seen.
0: No. Instead, what we did, we did the whole Doge, dog, and pony show that ended up cutting basically nothing from the federal budget. And we're stuck now with these 6% deficits because we're not going to address the actual drivers, which are Social Security, Medicare, defense spending, and the lack of additional tax revenue because we keep cutting taxes instead.
2: Mm.
0: And so if we're not going to be serious about either side of the ledger, then it's not even worth the conversation, quite honestly.
2: Yeah. Yeah, it's not.
0: Well,
2: actually, that's not true. It is worthy of the conversation because if we continue to just let our elected officials do nothing about this, then to your point, someday it's probably going to blow up in our faces. I have no idea when that will be, but it probably will. Maybe not during my lifetime, but I don't really want to do that to my children.
0: Well, the good news is that the new class of incoming senators who are elected this fall, they will be the first members of Congress or the executive branch that are guaranteed to have to deal with the Social Security problem.
2: Yeah.
0: So, good luck in those races. It's on you.
2: I guarantee it doesn't even come up in debates.
0: No, when's the last time anyone talked about Social Security? This is the thing. Like, no one even...
2: Certainly didn't come up in primaries.
0: Here's what's going to happen.
2: Probably not going to come up in the regular election.
0: We're going to get to December of 2031, and all the pieces are going to start being published next year is when Social Security runs out of money. Okay, got it. We're going to do that whole thing through the spring, and then like July 5th, right after 4th of July in 2032, it's going to be like, oh no, we've got to actually do something before like the Senate's August recess. And so the law that's going to end up getting passed is, well, even if Social Security runs out of money, we can pay for it.
2: Of course it is. Kick the can down the road further.
0: This is where we are going on this. Tucker, you can put that on the sticky note wall. Let's take a quick break. When we come back, we got Wall Street Watch.
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5: Martha's Vineyard Community Services is the recipient of over $570,000 thanks to a fundraiser held last Saturday, hosted by comedian and TV show host Seth Meyers at Allen Farm in Showmark. They say that the nonprofit provides services for those experiencing domestic violence, mental health issues, or are recovering from substance abuse. The ASICS Falmouth Road Race returns this Sunday, August 16th, for its 54th running. The iconic 7-mile race is a major Cape Cod tradition, which draws more than 11,000 runners. Officials say that the wheelchair division will begin at 7:40 a.m., elite women at 7:50, elite men and seated runners at 8, and the general field at 8:04. Organizers say that runners will be raising money for the Dana-Farber Cancer Institute and the Jimmy Fund, along with hundreds of other nonprofits. And in sports, the Red Sox put an end to their slide after shutting out the Blue Jays 7-0 to wrap up their 4-game series in Toronto. Boston snapped its 5-game losing skid and will now visit the Pittsburgh Pirates for a 3-game series that will begin tonight. First pitch is scheduled for 6:40 p.m. I'm Brian Berner, News Radio 95, WXTK.
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7: Still about a 10 to 15 minute backup to the Sagamore Bridge traveling onto the Cape. An under 5 minute delay at the Bourne Bridge. There's about a 5 minute delay through construction in Sandwich. That's on 3A North between Scenic Highway and Samoset Street. I'm Gina Genesis.
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10: 1 degree outside, Weather Network meteorologist Danielle Noyce with your forecast. Sun, a few clouds today, high temperatures up around 80 with a northwest breeze, 10 to 15 miles per hour. A few clouds tonight, lows around 60, comfortable for sleeping. A beautiful day tomorrow, sunshine, low humidity, highs around 75. Wind out of the north, 5 to 15 miles per hour. Increasing clouds on Sunday, chance of showers by evening, highs in the upper 70s, and wind becoming south, 10 to 15 miles per hour. For the only forecast you need to know, download our free 1 degree outside weather app.
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0: I'm going to turn on the TV, and Channel 38 has on the Red Sox, or it's on 51, which is Nesson. Easy. Today, hey, you want to watch the Red Sox game? Okay, great. Is it on Nesson? No. Okay, it must be on Fox because it's Saturday. No. Well, it must be on NBC because it's Sunday. No. Well, maybe it's on Apple TV because it's their game of the week. Maybe. Or it's on Peacock, or this one's on HBO. Like, it's ridiculous. And it's just getting to the point where it's annoying to watch sports. So I just don't do it if it's not on a free platform at this point.
1: I tend to do it the same way. I think it is really annoying to be a sports fan in your own hometown these days in terms of watching it. Very frustrating. Again, this comes to availability and what people complain about is pricing, but 30 years ago, maybe it was... when did DirecTV come out? Early 90s?
0: Sure.
1: If I lived in Chicago and was a massive Red Sox fan in the 80s, I just couldn't watch the games, could I?
0: No, but that's fine.
1: Right. I guess my point would be it is very annoying now to be a sports fan in your own home city. It's pretty, you know, dramatically better than it was in decades past if you are a sports fan living in somebody else's city.
0: Even there, it's not, though. That's the thing.
1: It's annoying and costly, but it's at least available.
0: But it's worse, though, because even in another city, you still need, like, 8 subscriptions to get there.
1: Yeah, but at least I can actually have the availability of it.
0: So if we all just move, it'll be better.
1: No.
0: Oh.
2: I mean, did you see the NBA release yesterday, the schedule, Chuck?
0: Tucker, I looked at it, and I'm going, this is just not going to work for me.
2: Do you see every outlet that the primetime games are on? NBC, Netflix, Amazon Prime,
0: yep.
2: Peacock. Like, ugh.
0: You need $50 a month in subscriptions just to watch the NBA.
2: The Celtics opener is on Amazon Prime on a Friday night. Like, what? What are we doing?
0: No, Tucker, not on a Friday night. It's on a Friday afternoon. 3 o'clock.
2: Oh, no, I'm sorry, this home opener is on Friday.
0: Okay.
2: But the opener is on local TV, I think.
0: Who schedules a 3 o'clock opening game?
2: I don't hate it. It's good for me.
0: It's true. Yeah, it's not bad for you. So, I don't know, like, look, ultimately, they must be making more money off of this stuff they're doing it. But it's ruining the fan experience. And it's just frustrating when you get, like, all excited about a big game, and then you realize it's on Peacock, and you're like, well, I don't have a Peacock subscription, and I'm not getting one just for this game, so I guess I'm going to miss it. Like, it's...
1: Yeah, I wonder if this actually reaches a breaking point, or if they just are that powerful that they can just say, screw you.
0: Honestly, I'm very much starting to go in different directions with my sports viewing experience. Like, the stuff that's easy to watch, like, I'll give you just an example. I love the Boston Bruins. I can't watch them on TV because I'm not willing to pay for Nesson.
1: Yep.
0: I don't watch them.
1: I changed my streaming package so that I could get it.
0: I literally don't watch them on TV unless they're one of the national broadcasts.
1: Yep.
0: And, like, I'm at peace with that, but it's just how it is. Like, it's not worth it to me. Other than that, it's like, honestly... I go and I watch a lot more, like, local high school games of stuff, and, it's great. Like, you get to see, actually, like, people who care about it, and it's fun. I don't know. Let's take a quick break, and when we come back, we got Wall Street
1: Susan
0: Watch, and
1: Powers.
0: We're joined. I was getting there, and we're joined by Susan Powers.
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6: Martha's Vineyard Community Services is the recipient of over $570,000 thanks to a fundraiser held last Saturday, hosted by comedian and TV show host Seth Meyers at Allen Farm and Showmark. They say that the nonprofit provides services for those experiencing domestic violence, mental health issues, or are recovering from substance abuse. The ASICS Falmouth Road Race returns this Sunday, August 16th, for its 54th running. The iconic 7-mile race is a major Cape Cod tradition, which draws more than 11,000 runners. Officials say that the wheelchair division will begin at 7:40 a.m., elite women at 7:50, elite men and seated runners at 8, and the general field at 8:04. Organizers say that runners will be raising money for the Dana-Farber Cancer Institute and the Jimmy Fund, along with hundreds of other nonprofits.
5: And in sports, the Red Sox put an end to their slide after shutting out the Blue Jays 7-0 to wrap up their four-game series in Toronto. Boston snapped its five-game losing skid and will now visit the Pittsburgh Pirates for a three-game series that will begin tonight. First pitch is scheduled for 6:40 p.m. I'm Brian Berner, News Radio 95, WXTK.
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8: It's about a two-mile backup to get over the Sagamore Bridge, and also a two-mile backup to get over the Bourne Bridge. The Bourne Rotary is moving steady. Route 28 southbound into Falmouth is a smooth ride, and there are heavy exiting delays on Scenic Highway heading towards the bridges. I'm Adam Chambers with your Cape Cod traffic.
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11: 1 degree outside, Weather Network meteorologist Danielle Noyce with your forecast. Sun, a few clouds today, high temperatures up around 80 with a northwest breeze 10 to 15 miles per hour. A few clouds tonight, lows around 60, comfortable for sleeping. A beautiful day tomorrow, sunshine, low humidity, highs around 75. Wind out of the north 5 to 15 miles per hour. Increasing clouds on Sunday, chance of showers by evening. Highs in the upper 70s and wind becoming south 10 to 15 miles per hour. For the only forecast you need to know, download our free 1 degree outside weather app.
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8: This is a Fox News alert. Luigi Mangione admits everything. I'm Lisa Brady. Moments ago in federal court, the man charged with killing UnitedHealthcare executive Brian Thompson pleading guilty and admitting details of the crime, telling the judge he knew what he was doing, that he used a 3D printer to make the gun, researched where a company event was happening in New York City, and killed Thompson, adding that this followed years of pain from a back injury.
9: And while he faces life in prison without parole, the sentencing is entirely up to the judge, Margaret Garnett, and that will not happen today, though.
8: Fox's Brian Yenes at Manhattan Federal Court, where the judge has just set sentencing for December 18th, just over 2 years since Thompson's death. The Thompson family sitting in the front row as Mangione confessed to the crime and changed his plea. In the federal case, Mangione faced 2 counts of stalking leading to Thompson's death. He is still charged with murder in a separate state case with trial scheduled to begin in September. It's not clear yet if that will go forward now because of a New York double jeopardy law. An arrest made in the nation's capital where a woman is accused of vandalizing the World War II memorial with spray paint. President Trump calling it an insult to American heroes. The president visits New York today to talk about crime.
10: The president is visiting Nassau County's Police Academy on Long Island, along with Attorney General Todd Blanche and FBI Director Kash Patel. President Trump often speaks of falling crime rates during his second term and will tout the single largest year-to-year drop in violent crime since FBI records began in 1936. Nassau County Executive Bruce Blakeman is the Republican nominee for New York Governor, challenging challenging Democrat Kathy Hochul. President Trump has endorsed Blakeman.
8: Fox's Jared Halpern at the White House. Again, our top story, Luigi Mangione pleading guilty in his federal case. 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
13: I'm Brian Berner with this WXTK News update. A state police investigator is detailing Lindsay Clancy's Google searches before the killing of her three children. According to police, Clancy Googled psychosis symptoms, hallucinations, and postpartum depression in the days before she killed her three children. They say that her phone also showed searches related to suicide, bipolar disorder, and psychiatric medications. Her defense says that she was suffering from postpartum psychosis and was hearing voices that ordered her to kill her children and herself, while the prosecution maintains that Clancy acted intentionally and should be held responsible for her actions. Court officials say that testimony will resume on Monday. And in sports, the Red Sox put an end to their slide after shutting out the Blue Jays 7-0 to wrap up their four-game series in Toronto last night. The Sox are currently in third place in the AL East, 9.5 games behind the first-place Tampa Bay Rays. Boston snapped its five-game losing skid and will now visit the Pittsburgh Pirates for a three-game series that will begin tonight. First pitch is scheduled for 6:40 p.m. I'm Brian Berner, News Radio 95, WXTK.
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17: It's about a 3-mile backup to get over the Bourne Bridge and about a 2-mile backup to get over the Sagamore Bridge. There are minor delays on the Mid-Cape Highway eastbound at the lane drop at Route 134 in South Dennis. And there are heavy exiting delays on Scenic Highway heading towards both bridges. I'm Adam Chambers with your Cape Cod traffic.
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20: 1 degree outside, Weather Network meteorologist Danielle Noyce with your forecast. Sun, a few clouds today, high temperatures up around 80 with a northwest breeze, 10 to 15 miles per hour. A few clouds tonight, lows around 60, comfortable for sleeping. A beautiful day tomorrow, sunshine, low humidity, highs around 75, wind out of the north 5 to 15 miles per hour. Increasing clouds on Sunday, chance of showers by evening, highs in the upper 70s and wind becoming south 10 to 15 miles per hour. For the only forecast you need to know, download our free 1 degree outside weather app.
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1: Welcome back in, Clay and Buck Friday edition. I am rocking here the Nashville Balls shirt, for those of you watching on YouTube. from our friend Jen Say. They sent these to the house. I saw Riley Gaines was

0: rocking hers last night. Buck, we sold $50,000 almost instantaneously in Nashville Balls t-shirts. If you missed the great suggestion here that I would continue to put out there, I want to have the most inclusive WNBA team of all time. It would be a team made up 100% of transgender players. Players like Enes Freedom. My son last night said, "Dad, I've got a great idea for you. Can you tell Enes this?" And I was like, "Yes, sure." He said, "He should change his name to Penis Freedom." And I was like, "This is amazing. Thank you for having boys in the household." Enes Freedom, who has declared for the WNBA draft, as well as Royce White, who has declared for the WNBA draft. And we need to grab Royce White. Did you see him, Buck, criticizing CNN for canceling a black transgender woman's interview? Do we have the clip of him?
1: Yeah. Let's play that. We've got a Royce clip. I think so. Don't we? Yeah. Yeah. He calls himself Roisha now.
0: Yes. Well, it's very brave.
1: This is cut two. You can listen.
2: They're trying to figure out how to respond to you and Cantor's bid is what you're saying. It's a real thing. They got to deal with it.
3: What's the real thing?
2: Could this culminate in you actually playing in the WNBA?
3: It better. Why wouldn't they let me play? It's completely, completely bigoted to deny my trans existence.
1: Clay, can I just say, this is a little bit of a dream come true for those of us in conservative commentary. Okay. This has been the ultimate sanction that we have known is needed for a long time. This is the only way that you can really finally stop this madness. You need Royce White to actually suit up as a WNBA player, score 100 points in his first game, and then people have to finally say, you know what, you're right. That's the only way this can actually happen.
0: How perfect is his voice? I mean, that deep voice when it's saying that his femininity is being denied. I mean, it's like South Park, which made the perfect decision. I don't know when they started that, years ago.
1: Do you know Royce? Can you get him on the show? We should have Royce on the show.
0: Oh, yeah. We'll definitely get him on. It's like when Macho Man being selected as the man who wins all the women's sporting.
4: I'm not here to talk about my transition.
1: It's one of the great South Park things. They're visionaries.
0: They really are. But that was played for laughs. Now it regularly is occurring when you see stands of winners and it's just some clear dude with a beard who's like, I'm the greatest woman who's ever lived. And I do think that the way this is all playing out is a incredibly difficult situation for left wingers to be able to justify. We'll take some of your calls, by the way. It's Friday. 800-282-2882. Our buddy Jim Jordan going to join us in the third hour.
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7: Martha's Vineyard Community Services is the recipient of over $570,000 thanks to a fundraiser held last Saturday, hosted by comedian and TV show host Seth Meyers at Allen Farm in Chilmark. They say that the nonprofit provides services for those experiencing domestic violence, mental health issues, or are recovering from substance abuse. The ASICS Falmouth Road Race returns this Sunday, August 16th, for its 54th running. The iconic 7-mile race is a major Cape Cod tradition, which draws more than 11,000 runners. Officials say that the wheelchair division will begin at 7:40 a.m., elite women at 7:50, elite men and seated runners at 8, and the general field at 8:04. Organizers say that runners will be raising money for the Dana-Farber Cancer Institute and the Jimmy Fund, along with hundreds of other nonprofits. And in sports, the Red Sox put an end to their slide after shutting out the Blue Jays 7-0 to wrap up their 4-game series in Toronto. Boston snapped its 5-game losing skid and will now visit the Pittsburgh Pirates for a 3-game series that will begin tonight. First pitch is scheduled for 6:40 p.m. I'm Brian Berner, News Radio 95, WXTK.
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9: Three more NFL preseason games tonight. Last night, the Raiders lost to the Cardinals. Top draft pick Fernando Mendoza, 10 of 16 for 97 yards and a touchdown. Cornerback Terrion Arnold, who's facing 8 felony charges stemming from a kidnapping and robbery, plans to sign with the Seahawks. And the man who led LSU baseball to 5 national titles in the 1990s, Skip Berkman, has passed away at the age of 88. I'm Frank Arid.
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6: A quick mea culpa. I had been corrected by some of you in the past. I'm just going to blame the audience for this. And that pleaded is the proper and not pled guilty. But it turns out that pleaded is considered the preferred, but pled is also acceptable. Well, what is that? By the way, if there are two ways of saying something, there are two ways of saying something. I will preferred by whom? But I looked this up. And so Clay is right. You can be pled or pleaded. I had always thought, I know it's not hung, it was hanged for a person. That's another one that people get very uptight about. So someone was hanged, they were not hung, only a jacket can be. But why can't someone be hung? The whole thing makes no sense to me. I'm sure now they probably have changed this too. One other thing, Clay, we got this right. I'm going to take a little detour now into something we both got right, and I'm sure we could find the clip. Remember when Elon Musk and Trump were at odds, they were having a little bit of a bro blow up, and things were getting a little mean, and we said to you, it's not going to last. They're going to be buddies again. Just give it some time. They're going to figure it out. Guess what the front page of the Wall Street Journal online was this morning, Clay? Trump and Elon working together. Elon's going to spend $100 million to help the Republican Party, to help Trump in the midterms. You know, maybe they aren't like bosom buddies, but they're peoples again. They're hanging out. They're having dinner. We told you guys that was going to happen. Some of you thought we were crazy.
7: Yes, the front page story. I was reading that this morning. They have gotten back together again, as a famous pop singer used to say. The modern day Beatles were never ever getting back together again. Elon and Trump back together again. Tireless work of the International Fellowship of Christians and Jews, something to be admired. 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
10: Martha's Vineyard Community Services is the recipient of over $570,000 thanks to a fundraiser held last Saturday, hosted by comedian and TV show host Seth Meyers at Allen Farm in Showmark. They say that the nonprofit provides services for those experiencing domestic violence, mental health issues, or are recovering from substance abuse. The ASICS Falmouth Road Race returns this Sunday, August 16th, for its 54th running. The iconic 7-mile race is a major Cape Cod tradition, which draws more than 11,000 runners. Officials say that the wheelchair division will begin at 7:40 a.m., elite women at 7:50, elite men and seated runners at 8, and the general field at 8:04. Organizers say that runners will be raising money for the Dana-Farber Cancer Institute and the Jimmy Fund, along with hundreds of other nonprofits. And in sports, the Red Sox put an end to their slide after shutting out the Blue Jays 7-0 to wrap up their 4-game series in Toronto. Boston snapped its 5-game losing skid and will now visit the Pittsburgh Pirates for a 3-game series that will begin tonight. First pitch is scheduled for 6:40 p.m. I'm Brian Berner, News Radio 95, WXTK.
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0: must be found.
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0: Look up, look down, look around. Look up, look down, look around. In the trees and on the ground, 'cause the ALB must be found.
1: Some signs of the ALB are dime-sized holes on tree trunks, a sawdust-like material called frass, and the beetle itself, with a long black body and white spots.
0: Look up, look down, look around. Look up, look down, look around. In the trees and on the ground, 'cause the ALB must be found.
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4: A new study shows that a certain type of hormone replacement therapy could lower the risk of Alzheimer's disease in older women. Researchers at Stanford University evaluated data that tracked Alzheimer's disease. It involved 20,000 American women. They say they found that those who took estrogen-only HRT at an average age of 70 were 39% less likely to be diagnosed with Alzheimer's later in life. They were also 33% less likely to develop memory or functional decline. An experimental GLP-1 pill is showing promising results. Scott Pringle reports.
5: Researchers at Northwestern Medicine found a daily pill called Elenagrippin helped folks who are obese or overweight lose more than 12% of their body weight in 36 weeks. Co-author of the study, Robert Kushner, says the pill could be a solution for some because it can be easier to mass produce as opposed to other GLP-1 injectable drugs like Wegovy and Ozempic.
4: Health update. I'm Sarah Lee Kessler.

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6: 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That's the way you do it. You fill in for the Howie Carr show when the mayor of Lawrence is hauled away. Oh, what a day. This is so fantastic. This is a great day. Speaking of corrupt politicians, allegedly, Howie Carr Mass Corruption Volume 2, the text and more is available. This is it right here. 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Hit shop at the top, and you can order the book right now. You'll get it in October, and you get... There we go. That's $5 you just grabbed out of that till. It's nothing to scoff at. Oh, I got to tell you, I get very few phone calls. It's never reason to... It's always somebody, like, somebody wants money or is trying to sell me something or whatever. It's never good. Today was the rare exception when my friend Jack Gately called this morning and broke the news that, alas, the esteemed mayor of Lawrence, Brian DePeña, was pinched by the feds today. And Jack Gately joins us on the line right now. Jack, welcome.
7: Literally money for nothing, Tom, just like you said, right?
6: Yeah.
7: Chicks for free.
6: Hey, brother, call me. I'm in trouble. I don't want to pressure you, but I don't have time to wait for this loan. I'm in your hands. Oh, man, this reads beautifully. That's part of DePeña begging his accountant for a few bucks?
7: That was in July of 2021, after he already got $500,000 from the Fed. He's still broke.
6: Okay, so he does this COVID bailout scheme is what he does. And he's got mortgages on a few houses. Apparently the tire business is not going well. Kind of take us through the timeline, Jack.
7: So you remember the pandemic, June 2020. He applies for one of these pandemic loans. He gets $150,000 for the tire shop, which is, by the way, to small world, the name of the tire shop is the same name as the little town in the Dominican that got the trash truck from the prior mayor.
6: Believe oh, no.
7: It's the same name.
6: Oh, that's fantastic. Oh, that's fantastic. And that's the mistake I made this morning talking to you. I didn't know that the guy who gave the trash truck to the Dominican, the other shady guy, that was two shady guys ago. So that's not this one. That was Lantigua.
7: Right, and as you know, as Howie asked or wrote back in the day about that, what's the Spanish word for stand-up guy? And it ends up that Lantigua had his buddy sent up the river for that one, for giving the trash truck away to Tenaris Dominican. And literally, the new mayor's tire shop is called Tenaris. Small world.
6: That is fantastic.
7: But, so he gets $150,000 in June of 2020, and now he realizes he has a fish in the hook. So in April of 2021, he gets another $350,000.
6: Why not?
7: But in July of 21, he's all of a sudden broke.
6: Uh-oh.
7: So another year goes by, and he gets another $1.1 million. Another couple of months goes by, and he gets another $1.1 million.
6: Cha-ching! What a score that one is. Oof.
7: I mean, he knew he had it. He. It's just like. You know, these scammers, they try to get you on the hook for like $100, and then they come back for the $500, and then they go for the big score, which is exactly what happened here.
6: Allegedly. That is beautiful. All right, so this money, I mean, he's a politician, right? So some of the money goes to the campaign. And if I remember, you actually can see the campaign, you went through it this morning on a video that's on Twitter that people should check out. The campaign at some point is overdrawn. Which is not a good place for a campaign to be.
7: Right. I'm pretty sure he was on the ballot in 2021, so he spent a lot of money on, and then his campaign was short, like $600. And then all of a sudden, he loans his campaign $10,000 and then another $32,000 within about a month. And that's right on the heels of getting all of this big chunk of change, the big payoff, which was $1.1 million. So he allegedly launders this money through the tire shop to his campaign, $42,000 to the campaign, but then he uses the vast majority of it to pay off these hard money loans. He's paying 8 to 12% interest on these mortgages. Now, remember, this is a time when interest rates were like 2 or 3%.
6: Oh yeah. So wait. So that's so these loans. That's big. Those are big money loans.
7: Those are big money. He had to pay off $883, $1,000 at 8 or 9, 12% interest. That's big money.
6: Yeah, it is. That's a terrible interest rate too. So what kind of lender was this? Or this for the mortgages?
7: This is known as a hard money loan. And okay. I guess, you know, the hard part is if you don't pay them back, they break your leg, basically.
6: I see. Oh, that is tough. That is tough stuff.
7: Or figuratively, I'm sure.
6: Have the feds had a presser yet, Jack?
7: They have not had a presser. They released a statement, and the mayor, from what I understand, is being arraigned right about now, this afternoon. U.S. Attorney Foley, she's been incredibly tough. She's a superstar on public benefit fraud in Massachusetts, or any fraud, really. You try to steal money from the federal government, she's going to be on you like white on rice, like the $7 million SNAP situation in Mattapan. And she's just done a great job with this type of thing. And the feds overall have done a great job prosecuting these COVID stuff. I mean, the conviction rate on this stuff, somebody told me today, was like 90%. It's highly likely, or I guess we should say it's possible, that the mayor also faces additional charges. We'll wait to see.
6: Yeah, I would think so. I would think so. So he gets 1.6 altogether. He's paid back, at least we're seeing here, he's paying back for the loans, 8-something. Is there a reckoning for the rest of the money?
7: Some of it, according to the U.S. attorney, went to personal expenses. And, yeah, we'll have to see the details of where all of it went. I'm sure there is a press release that we have, and then there's the charging documents,
6: yes,
7: which we haven't dived into yet. We'll get to that. I'm sure all of it was completely on the level, though, Tom.
6: Brother, I need your help with this loan. I've been trying to reach you all week and haven't been able to get it resolved. I know I'm bothering you a lot, but I have no other option. Only you can give me what I need. Praying emojis. Brother, call me. That is not a great place to be. And this guy's didn't one of his guys just go to jail for like for some porn charge or something? I think somebody else from one of his staffers just went to jail. And then, of course, he had the Watergate thing a few months back as well.
7: The mini Watergate thing, which is I was up in Lawrence City Hall looking for the secret camera. So it's possible that somebody that was involved in the mini Watergate thing maybe dropped a dime on him. Like, it's hard to say. But there was this mini Watergate thing where basically, allegedly, the chief of staff was recording conversations in the public part of City Hall without any permission. So from what I understand, the state government, the attorney general is looking into that, from what I understand. They've issued a search warrant for those tapes.
6: We are talking to Jack Gately. He's got a wonderful picture of Maura Healey along with DePena. Check his stuff out at 24beacon.com and follow him on social media. Jack, how much media is buzzing around?
7: At the courthouse, I'm sure we'll have a lot of film come at 11. There's all the drive-bys are going to show up for this, and then they'll go away. I'm sure they won't mention the fact that he's a Democrat, and I'm sure they won't mention that just a week ago he was with Maura Healey. So you won't get – he was within Maura Healey went to some basketball event, of course, in South Lawrence with the mayor and all the officials, and I'm sure you won't hear about that on any of the drive-by mainstream media posts that evening.
6: Jack, this is a sad day for the left because not only does DePena take the fall today, but Luigi Mangione pled guilty in New York. That's
7: a sad day. It's really sad.
6: This is a terrible day. Of course, a federal judge killed the gun charge, which would have set him up for the death penalty. So he's
7: going to go to for old Sparky.
6: Yeah, yeah, which is way too bad. But, I mean, Mangione's a hero. Yeah, here it is, Jack. It Lives of TikTok had this, too, today. The Lawrence, Mass. Democrat mayor, who was just arrested on fraud charges, also had a chief of staff, Jovani Martins Rosario, who pled guilty to possession of child porn. So this guy surrounds himself. Oh, we got to, you know what, we'll play it later. We'll have a whole bunch of audio of DePena later. But, Jack.
7: Excellent.
6: You're more familiar with him than I am. Is it really possible that the mayor of Lawrence, Massachusetts, speaks no English?
7: I think he speaks a little bit English, but don't be surprised if we have to pay for a translator for this whole court thing. I mean, paying for it.
6: So. Oh, yeah. No, the English goes away totally once they're on the stand. They're going to make it as painful as possible. So we're going to have one translator, one English sign language person and one Spanish sign language person.
7: Make it stop, Tom.
6: Please. I know. This is such an exciting day. Jack Gately, I appreciate it, my friend.
7: I feel bad for the people of Lawrence, but what can you do? You get what you vote for and you get it hard, you know?
6: Yeah, yeah. I mean, you're right. I mean, this is what, at the end, this is what they wanted. And so here we go. They got it. Jack, I appreciate it.
7: All right. Thanks, Tom.
6: Talk to you later. That is Jack Gately. Check him out on Twitter. You're probably familiar with him. I mean, it's between him and just a couple others in Massachusetts. Him and Howie really account for about 96% of the news broken. But it's amazing. It's amazing. Go to 24beacon.com. That's Jack's website. And then just follow him online at John F. Gately. He does real estate, too. That's why he uses both versions. Follow him on YouTube. You can go to jackgately.com. All right, we've got a lot of audio to get to. I was just listening to an older Howie from a few months ago when this guy was doing a deposition, when this mayor was doing a deposition, and struggling through an effort to speak English. So we'll have some of that and a whole lot more when we come back. It's just such a fun day. It's just such a fun day. What a perfect Friday. 844-500-4242. 844-500-4242. 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

0: Gay. Howie Carr is back.
1: Perfect English. When I knock in door, never I promise to my constituent. I speak perfect English.
2: I know you do.
1: But I make one promise.
2: Go ahead.
1: I move education forward.
2: You see? He moved education forward. What's the problem with that? I've been listening to this stuff in the break. There we go. That's another example of the English that he speaks. The alleged fraudster, Lawrence Mayor Brian DePeña, is in deep kimchi right now as the feds have hauled him in. As Jack Gately was saying, they don't like it when you gype COVID money. And there was a lot of that happening, and it was really easy to do. And the successful prosecution rate on that has been really strong, and that's not good. That's not good for our friend Brian. All right. 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Taylor, what is the poll question and what are the results thus far?
3: Today's poll question, which you can vote in at HowieCarrShow.com, is with Luigi Mangione pleading guilty, who will be the left's favorite heartthrob jailbird? Michael Avenatti, Luigi Mangione, or Zhohar Tsarnaev?
2: Oh, that's a tough one, because Avenatti was going to take Trump down, and that's huge. And he was the darling of CNN, so he got all sorts of good time. Tsarnaev was a good Muslim who hated America, so that he was just too early. He'd be in office right now. He'd be an elected official if he managed to get away with it, or if he managed to not blow up the Boston Marathon. But Mangione, he's eat the rich man, and the okay, I'm going for Mangione. He's their favorite.
3: 61% say Mangione, 22% for Tsarnaev, 17% for Michael Avenatti.
2: Yeah, that makes sense. And also, Avenatti's bald. The other two are tousled-headed kids, according to Rolling Stone magazine. It's amazing. Unfortunately, the mayor of Lawrence is not a tousled-haired kid either, so he's not going to benefit from this kind of privilege. Once again, busted today, so he's going to be down in the seaport right now. Massachusetts mayor charged with pandemic loan fraud and money laundering. Mayor of Lawrence, Mass. Was arrested and charged today with fraudulently obtaining over $1.5 million in COVID small business loans and using the proceeds to fund his campaign account, pay personal taxes, and pay off over $880,000 in high-interest hard money mortgages that were that encumbered various properties he owned in Lawrence. It's got to be a good feeling to pay this stuff off. No doubt, you know, when you zero balance something, it's a good feeling. The only problem is that when you know the feds are sniffing around, that's a tough one.
3: We just got an update from Tim Dunn, and I will read this verbatim.
2: Ooh.
3: I have received a report from our Herald photographer at DePeña's arraignment in Boston today that his attorney crashed his car while trying to get away from the reporters at the courthouse. More to come.
2: Oh, my goodness. What is going on in this world? Oh, my goodness. Crashed his car trying to get away from reporters. You know, it just also just tells you the kind of attorney we're dealing with here, where he can't keep it together to make it out of the Seaport District. That is amazing. I hope he's all right. We hope everybody's all right. Oh, DePeña, 61, is charged with one count of wire fraud, one count of money laundering. DePeña will make an initial appearance. Well, he made it today before the car crashed. He was mayor of Lawrence in November 2021. He went right to work, guyping money. Damn, that's good. And was reelected in November 2025. He previously served as Lawrence City Council from 2016 to 2021. He was in the Mass State House, too, you know, previous to this. And we're going to have Bob Hedlund on at 3:05. You remember Bob. He's filled in for Howie before, former state senator, mayor of Weymouth. We're going to have Bob in. Bob's got a couple of war stories, the Pena war stories.

0: to talk to us about. We'll also talk about just some general things. But this text to his money guy from July 22nd, 2021. Brother, call me. I'm in trouble. I don't want to pressure you, but I don't have time to wait for this loan. I'm in your hands. It reminds me when I worked at a hotel 30 years ago. You at the front desk, you'd get $1,000 in your drawer. Occasionally, some of the associates there would borrow for whatever until payday for, I don't know. The Hub Pub was very close to the hotel. So anyway, one of the guys I worked with, I'm getting into work, and he said, he meets me in the hallway and said, is there any chance you have $800 on you? Is there any chance you have $800 on you? And he sounded like this. Brother, call me. I'm in trouble. I don't want to pressure you, but I don't have time to wait. He sounded just like this. And I did not have $800 on me. Alas, that gentleman was dealt with by law enforcement, and now so is Mayor DePena. Oof, tough stuff. Howie Carr Show.
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3: I'm Tori Gates with this WXTK News Update. Authorities continue to investigate a fatal diving incident off Cape Cod. Authorities were called to a section of Sezuit Harbor on Wednesday on reports of a man who had gone missing while diving. Marine units found a 72-year-old man in the water. He was later pronounced dead. A federal judge has dismissed the Trump administration's lawsuit against Harvard University over allegations that the school failed to address anti-Semitism. Mark Mayfield has more.
4: U.S. District Judge Richard Stearns ruled that the cited incidents were too isolated to establish an ongoing violation. The Justice Department had argued that Harvard allowed a hostile campus environment during protests over the Israel-Hamas war, while the university continues to challenge the administration over billions of dollars in federal funding. I'm Mark Mayfield.
3: More mosquitoes on Cape Cod have been found to have West Nile virus. Falmouth health officials say another mosquito sample collected near Siders Pond was found to have the virus. This is Falmouth's third detection in about 3 weeks and the fourth on the Cape since July 21st. Health officials continue to tell residents to take all precautions to avoid mosquito bites. I'm Tory Gates, News Radio 95 WXTK.
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0: So, Matt has grabbed some audio of Mayor DePena leaving the federal court this afternoon. I'll tell you, for a guy who seems to be in fairly deep kimchi, he is in great spirits. This is Cut 15, Taylor.
10: So I'm advised by counsel for the respondent that they indeed...
11: Mayor, do you have any comment? Comment to the city?
0: I like his counsel. It's the best mayor ever. God bless you, Mayor. Here we go. That is good use of a scrum. I guess not a scrum because they're walking, but it's a reluctant scrum. No! That wasn't really in it.
12: No, that wasn't.
0: Okay. I am shocked that the gentleman who purportedly is his attorney in there, who gave great cocky comment right before saying no comment, I'm shocked that he lost control of the vehicle. I am shocked. Okay. Let's get to the phones here. 844-500-4242. The mayor of Lawrence has been arrested, and the feds have taken him in. He has been booked. 844-500-4242. And for allegedly giping a whole bunch of COVID money. That's your money to pay his bills off. 844-500-4242. Let's go to Chris. Hey, Chris, you're on the Howie Carr Show with Tom Shattuck. How's it going, Chris?
13: Good, Tom. How are you?
0: Hey, good.
13: Lawrence is beautiful, huh? Drive through it. Wow.
0: I was just in. That's I just had, Chris, I got to say, I just had jury duty at Lawrence Criminal Court, and that is nice. Those old buildings look nice. I mean, is there some gunplay in Lawrence? Yes, sure. But I like the courthouse area.
13: Anyway, Sean, hey, you got to go on YouTube and watch the Pena's swearing-in ceremony from a few years ago. So when he's getting ready to be sworn in, these two idiot liberal women are standing there. One's got the Bible, one's doing the swearing-in.
0: Mm-hmm.
13: And they say, raise your right hand. He puts his right hand on the Bible and raises his left hand. So now nobody notices this, and like halfway through, somebody's like, hey, you're not doing it right, and they all got to switch. It's hilarious. Check it out, Tom.
0: That is beautiful. I will check that out. Thank you so much, my friend. I will check that out. He's had troubles other than saying God bless you. I mean, that is if you're going to know a limited amount of English, that's a nice one to have. That's diplomatic. But he's had trouble with the English language. Let's go to cut 13 here. This is him showing us, almost bragging to us about how he can speak English.
12: No matter what you talk, if you don't take the right action for move your community forward.
0: Is that really an applause line? Thank you, Mr. Mayor.
12: That's perfect English. When I knock on door, never I promise to my constituency I speak perfect English, but I make one promise.
0: Yeah, go ahead.
12: I move education forward.
0: We're going to talk about the public school system very soon, including in Lawrence. There are challenges, not surprisingly, but yeah, there we are. There we are. Go. You text us at 617-213-1066. 413 says, Tom, it's no comment except when he has some BS dispute. What a moron. Yeah, it's funny. The poll question includes Michael Avenatti, but you can't have a lawyer who's a hothead or a hot dog. You can't have it. It's not good. That's not good. These are federal. These are the feds. They don't generally, very often, invest the money to investigate and prosecute a case unless they think they have you. And in this case, they seem to have receipts. I mean, even what they've put in their announcement, it's pretty damning stuff. And it's not just the enjoyable text, with his money guy saying, please, please, God bless you, please, please send money. There is damning stuff here. This guy did all this stuff. Obviously, he's done wire transfers. The way you have to get the money, the COVID money, you know, this was all online. I mean, it's all footprints. I think that he thought that he, I don't know what he thought. It's an alleged thing at this moment anyway. But I would assume, if I owed people 900 grand, other than the bank, which I probably do now, if it's my house. But if I owed people 900 grand, and like people who you gotta, as Jack Atlee was saying, you know, people who you need to pay. If you thought you could pull this off just once, the problem is he kept doing it. So he was up to 1.6 million. That's the tough thing. I think, like I told you about my friend in the 90s who guyped from the bank, his bank at work at the front desk. Once you do it, it becomes commonplace, and then you do it, and then you do a little bit more, and then you suddenly need $800 from a bellman, and maybe they don't like you, and you're not going to get that, and then you get counted, and then the police come. So it's bad. But, you know, with this, it's never enough. And I think with the fog of COVID, there was so much fraud in COVID. It was just crazy. Early on in COVID, somebody was collecting money in my name. So somebody was getting money. I don't know how they got my, if they went through my mail. I don't know how they did it, but this was not a rare thing. It happened to thousands and thousands of people in Massachusetts. And it got so bad that you'd call a number in a state and you'd say, hey, somebody's stolen my COVID. Somebody's getting money in my name here, because the state thinks you're getting money and they're going to want that money back. So it's a whole big bleeping, you know what. So I had to call the number. You hear the whole music, which down, down, down, down, down, down, down, down, down, down, down, down, down, down, down, down, down. And it goes forever and ever and ever. And then you wait, and then you have to dial two, and then you wait forever and ever and ever. And then, you know, the person finally gets on the line, and I was doing this for days and days and days. The person gets on the line and says, okay, so it's fraud, and they used a personal account, not a business account. I have to transfer you upstairs. And transferring you upstairs during COVID when this happened, I know that it wasn't me. A lot of you had to do the same thing. Would mean that you'd be on hold for hours, and then eventually just it would just drop off. The call would just drop off. And it's so funny because it was the only silver lining. Every day I would spend hours doing this. I would just put my phone on, and I'd do – I worked at a newspaper then. I put the phone on, put it on speaker. I listened to down, down, down, down, down, down, down, down, down, down, down, down, down. And there'd be no person. And then finally a person would answer. And I remember one time the person answered and said, oh, wow. And I said, what happened? And he said, upstairs, somebody's answered upstairs. Somebody got transferred successfully upstairs. And I said, how do you know? And he said, because they're cheering. I thought, wow, they're cheering. It was so, like, it was so, the log jam was so big because of this COVID stuff that there was, like, an applause. I mean, these state employees also, I assume, were broken inside. I'm sure, I assume they're all still, still state employees. Martha Coakley. Maury Healy has added. Did she have like 10,000 state employees? She's added. She's grown the state. Not shockingly, state workforce. They need more people to stop you from making progress and to take your money. 617 says, are Lawrence Public Schools still filled with adult illegal students? I'm going to assume yes. Same with Chelsea Public Schools. It's weird when you have freshmen in high school who have full beards. But I assume that problem got exacerbated. Although, since the mean people from ICE are driving around, maybe less so. Maybe less so. Thank goodness that Trump has closed the pipeline from the southern border. That is no bueno. Yeah, the footage is very interesting. Watching the mayor of Lawrence, watching him make his way from the courthouse, he seems to be in a great mood. Just a great mood. I'm glad. I miss that. I want my perps, when they get perp walked, I want them either in a great mood, insanely so, like DePena was, or I want them livid, not listening to counsel. But in this case, counsel is livid, and it is now, unfortunately for him, has wrapped his car on something or crashed his car. That's not a great sign of, not a great way to start. There he goes. God bless you. God bless you, sir. 844-500-4242. That is number 844-500-4242. My name is Tom Shattuck. 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
16: Shortsleeve and the Beacon Hill insiders are afraid. 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
15: That's what we need.
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15: Me too.
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26: Howie Carr is back.
27: Mayor, do you have any comment?
28: Hi, guy.
27: Do you have any comment to the city?
28: Hey, hi, guy. Hey, guy.
29: Hi, guys.
30: How are you,
29: no
30: Mr. Mayor?
29: I'm fine.
30: Excuse me, guys. What's your name?
29: Oh, no,
30: just relax.
29: Thank you. God bless you. God bless you. God bless you.
30: We're not. We're just.
29: God bless you.
30: Sure. Do you think it's.
29: You're going to say you're
30: going
29: to speak
30: voter.
29: English?
30: Nothing. Are you going to.
27: Are you innocent?
30: Line, sir?
29: No comment.
30: Do you need
29: thank
30: to resign?
29: You. No, he's done
30: God
29: a great
30: bless
29: job
30: you.
29: In Lawrence. Thank you, guys.
30: God bless you.
31: What are you blessing us for?
29: God bless you. You guys
31: are innocent. You don't know.
30: Are we shut down, Mayor?
29: No, he's not. He's done a great job. No comment.
30: What's your reaction
31: to the charges, Mayor?
29: No comment.
30: He doesn't have any comment?
29: No comment.
30: Does he understand
31: the
30: fact
31: that stealing money from the taxpayers?
29: Yeah, no, he's never done that. No comment.
31: He never did that.
30: Mayor,
31: why? What makes
30: mayor,
31: you
30: what is
31: that?
30: Your message?
29: Well, you don't think a mayor of the city of Lawrence has
30: mayor,
29: enemies?
30: Mayor, what
29: he's done the greatest job that any mayor has ever done
30: so
29: for
30: saying,
29: the city of Lawrence.
30: So you're saying,
29: why don't you drive to Lawrence and see how incredible it is?
30: So
29: no comment.
30: So you're saying somebody else set him up?
29: No comment.
30: No comment. No comment at all. What's your message, Mayor,
29: no
30: to
29: comment.
30: The voters? To the voters?
29: That he's done a great job. No comment.
30: Yeah, but what's your message?
29: No comment.
30: You have no message to the voters.
29: Guys, drive to Lawrence. It's beautiful.
30: Were you trying to leave the
29: no comment
30: this morning?
29: No comment. Absolutely not.
30: Were you trying to leave the country?
29: No comment.
30: Goodbye. You didn't have a ticket to Goodbye. The Dominican Republic?
29: Yeah, for his son's wedding?
30: Goodbye.
29: No, he's not going.
30: Yeah, but he had a ticket.
29: Thanks, guys.
30: So
29: no comment. No comment. No comment.
30: Nothing.
31: Goodbye. Have a good day.
29: Thank you.
30: Here. Just be clear. Does he have any questions?
0: It's Mayor Brian DePena and his lawyer, who doesn't have a comment except drive to Lawrence. He's the best bleeping mayor you ever seen, kid, kind of. So that's how that's going for him. We'll talk to Bob Hedlund about that in a little bit, and some other things about Topena. In the main wire, we've got one of the best things about being an editor of a newspaper. It's not a newspaper. There's no print. But you know what I mean, of a news platform. Is the mug shots. If you go to the main wire, there's a great, and I've retweeted this too. There's three people who are, say, a fine-looking group of perps who got in a scuffle with cops. These people, I think it's fair to say, how shall I say this? I'll read the details. I'll read the copy. This is by Seamus Oath out of the main wire. Bangor police officers sustained minor injuries Wednesday after two suspects allegedly attempted to flee from a drug arrest. 12:42 p.m., an officer was patrolling when he spotted Julie Edwards, 61, of Bangor, driving by. Officer was aware that the driver did not have a valid license and attempted a traffic stop. The suspect came to a stop on March Street, and the officer spoke with Edwards and the two passengers. Actually, I should say this for Police Blotter Facts Friday. Unless maybe it's on there. One of the passengers allegedly used a false name, and the other initially refused to identify himself. They were later identified as Adam Gray, 43, of Eddington, and Kevin Gray, 44, of Bangor. Now, when you see the picture of these boys don't look great. One literally has two eyes, both shooting out to the, like, one, the right eye is shooting to the right, and they have, no bueno. Additional officers arrived and allegedly spotted drug paraphernalia in the vehicle. All three occupants were ordered to exit the vehicle. When officers informed the suspects that they would be searched, Kevin and Adam Gray allegedly fled. Now, this is actually on camera. You can see the main wire has tweeted this out. Kevin was quickly apprehended, but Adam allegedly actively resisted arrest and injured an officer. And this is my favorite sentence in this. A canine unit was deployed. How beautiful. Can you imagine how thrilled that dog was? Because this guy is not exactly running a 50-yard dash in 4 seconds. Canine unit was deployed to assist in the apprehension of Adam, who was arrested and taken to a local hospital for treatment. You get the feeling that the treatment was more for canine and less than fentanyl, less for fentanyl. So, yeah, it's just, it's not, you make choices in the world. You make choices in the world. Some people choose to run from the cops and tangle with the hound. Other people, like my good friend Brian DePena, just got guyped from his house this morning. It seemed to be peaceful. You heard the reporters asking if he was trying to leave the country. That would be dishonorable. Do you think he would abandon the great city of Lawrence, Massachusetts, to be on the lam in the Dominican? No way. No way. Not if he's the man I know. What a city. What a time. It's probably not a great idea. I know for many people, they feel like this is no longer America. And I don't spend much time in Lawrence. Like I said, I had jury duty there. And then I was there once. I'm up in that area. I'm kind of near Haverhill. So I'm Lawrence adjacent. So, like, I'm on 495 and I scoot right through it. And you can see the old mill buildings. And there are parts of it that are just fine and nice. And you can tell that it used to be. Obviously, it was a very rich place at one time when it was a gateway city. A thriving great gateway city, you know, with the mills. Not everybody was thriving, of course, but you can see there's still the old Victorian mansions and things that are there. So it had to take, like most cities now that are now blue cities that are just run down hell holes, like Biddeford, Maine, or even Bangor, you can see that they at one time were just beautiful and have just fallen into just disrepair now. It's a shame. But, yeah, this is the politics they want. So this is what they get. This is why the mayors get arrested and why the buildings fall apart. Bob Hedlund coming up on the Howie Carr Show. Stay with us.

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8: A confession in court. I'm Lisa Brady, Fox News. As the man charged with gunning down a healthcare executive changes his plea to guilty in a federal stalking case.
9: Luigi Mangione admitted in court to using a ruse to find out where UnitedHealthcare CEO Brian Thompson would be and says he went to Manhattan with the intention to shoot him. Jamie McDonald, U.S. Attorney for the Southern District of New York, says his office will seek a sentence of life in prison.
10: This was not a spontaneous act of violence. It was deliberate, calculated, and premeditated.
9: Mangione's attorney, Karen Agnifilo, is now seeking to have the New York State case against her client thrown out.
11: We just filed our motion in state court explaining why the state charges must be dismissed under New York's double jeopardy protections.
9: Federal sentencing is set for December 18th.
8: Fox's Tony J. Powers. The Thompson family calls the plea an important step toward justice. His widow and mother among those in court today. A woman accused of spray painting the World War II memorial in D.C., making her first court appearance in Virginia, facing felony charges that could send her to prison for years if convicted. She remains in custody for now, pending a detention hearing. President Trump says he'll always back the blue.
12: I'm with you and always was 100%. 100%.
8: Visiting a police academy on New York's Long Island, along with the FBI director and U.S. Attorney General, to highlight falling crime rates. Also, to support Nassau County Executive Bruce Blakeman, he's trying to unseat Democratic Governor Kathy Hochul, who's threatened legal action against local law enforcement agencies that cooperate with federal immigration enforcement.
13: New York is a sanctuary city. It's a disaster. It protects criminals, the purpose of a sanctuary city. So I don't know what they're doing.
8: The president also telling Fox's Alexis McAdams he'll hit Iran hard economically. 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
17: I'm Tori Gates with this WXTK News Update. Today is a scheduled off day in the Lindsey Clancy trial. There was a long, emotional one for the jury yesterday. With more, here's John Bayback.
18: Yesterday, we heard some of the diary entries of Clancy in the weeks prior to the children's deaths.
19: I just want to feel happy. I want to be able to relax and take care of my kids. And then, when they go to bed at night, I want to deeply relax and hang out with Pat and then fall into a deep sleep for 8 hours.
18: Cyber experts also testified about the search habits of Clancy prior to the deaths. Clancy charged with the killing of her 3 kids. Her attorney says she was suffering from postpartum psychosis. In the newsroom, I'm John Baba.
17: A swimmer who had gone missing in the waters off Mashpee has been located and is safe. Divers were called late last night on reports of the swimmer who had disappeared offshore drive. About 20 minutes after the dive team arrived, the unidentified swimmer was located. He was taken to a nearby hospital for evaluation. Red Sox open a series on the road against the Pirates tonight. Start time 6:40 p.m. I'm Tori Gates, News Radio 95 WXTK.
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22: It's packed 3 miles before the Bourne Bridge on 25 eastbound and about a 2.5 mile delay on Route 3 south before the Sagamore. The scenic highway is slow before the Sagamore and 28 north tough before the Bourne Rotary. I'm Dave Gardner with your Cape Cod traffic.
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25: 1 degree outside, Weather Network meteorologist Danielle Noyce with your forecast. Temperatures in the 70s this evening, a few passing clouds, low risk of a quick shower, northwest breeze 10 to 15 miles per hour. Just a few clouds tonight, lows around 60. Tomorrow, a beautiful day, sunshine, low humidity, highs around 75, breezy wind out of the north 5 to 15 miles per hour. Sunday, clouds increase, chance of showers by evening, highs in the upper 70s, wind becoming south 10 to 15 miles per hour.

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7: All right, now, we have been watching the mayor of Lawrence, who has just been booked at the federal courthouse in Boston, at which his lawyer crashed the car on the way out. No update on the condition. We don't know how everybody is so far. But the lawyer is a very animated fellow, and we are not surprised, which means, by the way, that all these people could be in the next volume of Howie Carr's Mass Corruption. Well, if there is a Volume 3. Volume 2 is out now. You can get it right now. Mass Corruption, Volume 2, The Texts and More. And just go to HowieCarrShow.com and go to store. Here it is. If you're watching the video, I'm holding it right here. Go to store and click store, and then you can order it right there, and you get $5 off. We like $5 off. Oh, my goodness. Oh, my goodness. Who knew? So the Lawrence mayor allegedly gyped $1.6 million of COVID relief money and used at least 800 of it to pay some big lenders, and then paid other personal debt. And the feds got him. And now he's in deep kimchi. It's interesting. One of the reporters this morning asked him if he was attempting to fly out of the country. And his lawyer said, "Puff, my goodness. What do you think we are?" And it sounded like he's the kind of guy who might try to fly out of the country into the Dominican, sit on the beach of Punta Cana, rather than deal with the American justice system. I assume that they'd send him back if we needed him. But then again, who knows? All right, we're going to go to the phones now and talk to Bob Hedlund. You know, Bob Hedlund was state senator and mayor of Weymouth at one time, and he has been a friend of the Howie Carr Show and fill-in on the Howie Carr Show. Bob, what's going on?
8: How are you, Tom?
7: I'm good. Good. How's the mayor of Lawrence, Bob?
8: I guess I'm your resident mayoral consultant on all things mayoralty and morality.
7: Well, yeah, or in also Beacon Hill, right? This guy spent a little time up there?
8: 21 years, yeah.
7: So tell me something. You have a story. Are we allowed to tell the story about the school board?
8: Yeah, well, you know, let me comment on your little comment about returning to the Dominican or going off to the Dominican. You know, you had a previous Lawrence mayor who found himself, well, one of a few former Lawrence mayors that had legal troubles in the past that I think was spending, you know, a considerable amount of time, if not like half the year in the Dominican, if you recall. So
7: yes,
8: you know, there's a little element of potential truth to your previous comment. But, yeah, no, Lawrence has been interesting. You know, the school department went into state receivership. And if you recall, Mike Keneally, who ran for the Republican nomination for governor, I don't remember what his official title was, steward or receiver or whatever, but was appointed by Charlie Baker to head up that effort. And when I believe my timeline could be off a little bit, but when the receivership was over, they were going back to, you know, their elected school board, and there was a push on to give the mayor more power to make that an appointed school board. And as you know, that's been controversial in Boston recently, too, because the mayor wants to or there's a push on by some councilors, actually, to go back to an elected school board, which the mayor opposed.
7: Right.
8: But Lawrence went through a similar thing, and, you know, that was a big issue, got a lot of coverage, and it found themselves with a number of Democrats in the Senate who were supporting that change in opposition to the teachers union, ironically, which wanted to keep the elected school board members. And some Democrats like Pat Jalen and one of the reps that represented one of the – well, no, Pat Jalen was actually in opposition with the teachers union on that.
7: Really?
8: And felt it should remain – yeah, as was one of the reps from Lawrence who represented part of Lawrence. So there was a division on that, but that was something that got a lot of attention and ended up just going through in an informal session on a voice vote, which was unfortunate. But, you know, I think a lot of people kind of took a walk on it because they saw it's a controversial issue and it's a local home rule petition. So they got away with doing it in an informal session, kind of like the voice vote on the abortion bill, a standing vote,
7: got it.
8: You know, avoiding, you know, a potential controversial subject. Nobody wants to find themselves at odds with the teachers union.
7: Yeah. Yeah, no, that's why I'm surprised that it moved at all. Like, since I'm just surprised. I'm surprised. I'm not surprised at anything Pat Jalen does. Unfortunately, she's been way too big a part of my life. Bob, so
8: I'm
7: the reason
8: gonna,
7: why
8: I'm
7: the
8: gonna,
7: mayor...
8: Can I defend her on one thing?
7: Go right ahead.
8: I hope not to trigger you and blow your mind, but I had a very controversial and expensive local issue, which my communities were actually opposing, a state capital project that was initially about $500 million. And I explained to my colleagues, you put that money, this transportation-related project in my district, it's less money for you, and my communities don't want it. And Pat Jalen really was the only one that listened and looked into the issue and actually supported me. The rest just went along with leadership to go along and get along. So I always appreciated that. In my mind, I can see, I know she's way at odds where you and I come from ideologically.
7: Yes.
8: But to me, she was always one of those few honest liberals.
7: Okay, I guess so. I can tell you that. Well, here's my big, other than politically and the wackiness of just about everything that she's ever done, I went to a wedding that she was at, and she wore a full dashiki to the wedding in Cambridge, and that was just too much for me. I mean, this is a full African dashiki thing. That was tough for me. Ugh.
8: All right, this is unbelievable coincidence that you tell that story, because when I first went, and I'm going to bring this back around to the issue of an appointed or elected school committee in Boston. When I first got elected, one of the big issues that first confronted me in having to take a big vote was to remove the elected school committee in Boston. And all the business interests, the vault, the mayor at the time, who was Ray Flynn, were pushing for that change. And I was getting lobbied heavily because we were going to take a vote on it. Imagine that, a vote. Whereas, you know, the Lawrence thing was done in an informal session. So we were getting lobbied heavily, and it was one of my first big votes. And prior to that, on another controversial matter, Bill Owens, who sat next to me, had worn a dashiki into the Senate chamber. And Bill Bulger told him, you have to dress appropriately, you know, in a business suit. So when the vote came up, on me, and by the way, decorum has dropped considerably from those days. And that's one of the things I appreciated about Bill Bulger, is he at least had a respect for the traditions and decorum of the Senate.
7: Sure.
8: Now it's all, you know, there were more individual members were more empowered back in those days than they are now, because leadership has much more control, believe it or not. And everyone used to say Bulger ran the place with an iron fist, but it's actually gotten worse. But Bill Owens referenced that moment, and he did that as kind of a an analogy of suppressing democracy when Bulger told him that he couldn't wear his dashiki, and he did so during a filibuster on that issue, one of the real two filibusters I saw in my 21 years. But Bill Owens' speech that day was probably the most colorful language that I ever heard on the floor of the Senate.
7: Oh, my goodness. Can you imagine a day? Can you imagine any white Senate president now telling a black member that you can't dress in traditional African garb? It would not happen in Massachusetts.
8: You know, you just used the exact words Bill Owens used. He said, Mr. President, you will not let me wear my African garb in the chamber. And he actually repeated... He actually repeatedly used the N-word in his diatribe. Yeah, it was pretty interesting for a freshman senator to go up there and hear that.
7: Wow, those are the days, huh? Hey, there's another question. One other mayor question I have for you. So there is the mayor of Minneapolis is Jacob Frey, and we've seen him eat what it looked like Klingon Gach before and almost hurl because he was being taken to dinner by some Somali folks. And we've seen him dance before and at all sorts of Somali festivals and this and that. And now he's doing this other dance that we saw. He was almost being charmed like by a snake charmer, and he was dancing for this man. and so it's very disturbing to watch. It's the most
8: I could only take 2 seconds on it, and I scrolled by.
7: Yeah, that's
8: that again.
7: That's good. There is a testosterone drain moment you watch this kind of thing. So anyway, I've never seen a man move like to a woman. And I'm not suggesting anything whatsoever when I say that, but okay, fine. So now you're also a very musical mayor. You like rock and roll. You've had all sorts of bands. You brought bands to Weymouth. You have all sorts of the band UFO wouldn't exist if it wasn't for your fandom. If I ever saw you dance like that, the friendship would be so bleeping over so quickly. What is happening? What is happening to men? What is happening to elected leaders who like do stuff? It's all like theater kids. What's going on with people?
8: Well, you know, you want to display, you know, a kind of a respect and interest in diverse cultural interests. You know, I mean, I guess that's what he's trying to do, right?
7: Is this a robust defense of Jacob Fry? Is this a fraternal order of mayors? Bob!
8: I couldn't do it. I mean, I don't even dance at weddings anymore. I'm just, because I have no rhythm. I mean, I can headbang, but I can't dance. Although I did dance at a house party in Hull a few years ago, but I think that was some tequila-induced...
7: Yeah, that doesn't count.
8: Serum, but no, I mean, it's just typical, I guess, political pandering. But I think there are people out there that I think they enjoy it. He might enjoy it. I don't know.
7: I'm sure he does. I'm sure he enjoys a lot of things that we don't know about. Now that I think about it,
8: I did dance with Dan Grabauskas at a wedding one time on Block Island.
7: I love Dan Grabauskas. Grabauskas is a great guy. One of the best.
8: Yep.
7: Any clues to the rumor that you danced?
8: I believe the song. Do you know what song it was?
7: Careless Whispers.
8: Girls Just Want to Have Fun.
7: Okay. This is becoming a more enlightening conversation than I thought. Any chance to the?
8: That might have been induced by some open bar activity at that particular wedding reception. But
7: I can imagine
8: that. Last time I ever danced. That might have been the last time I ever danced too.
7: Was there a dance with Jared Berrios?
8: No, but I sparred with him on the airwaves here a couple times.
7: I do remember one of those times he almost burst into tears. Bob, we got to trade war stories again here. Next time I fill in, we got to have you on again, and let's hang out sometime, okay?
8: Yeah, and you need more, input on mayoral activities, whether it be our Boston mayor and some of these other colorful mayors around the country that think that they're engaged in some kind of national policy debates when they should be filling potholes. I'm happy to do it.
7: Awesome. Look forward to it, my friend.
8: Have a nice weekend.
7: You too. We'll see you. That is Bob Hedlund, 844-500-4242. That is the number, 844-500-4242. There is a lot going on in the world, and Bob's a good man. There are some good people out there still, thankfully, and there are some... good businesses out there as well. It's up to us to make the right choices, which brings us, of course, to Perfect Smiles. New England loves Perfect Smiles. In July, Howie and Grace listeners traveled from Jericho, Vermont, Ware, New Hampshire, Methuen, and Gloucester, Mass. 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You'll hear from Dr. Tam and Dr. Sai about all the planning and care they put into making sure each patient is treated like a VIP. Speaking of VIPs, we've had Lois and Charlie, patients of Perfect Smiles, visit the studio, and they could not have been more satisfied with the quality of the work. Some patients go to Perfect Smiles for cosmetic reasons, but others go for functional purposes. Maybe you're having a hard time eating. They can help. When you watch the Meet the Experts video, you will also see Grace talking about how Dr. Tam treated her TMJ and how her pain and discomfort are gone. TMJ is so important to take care of as it's not only painful, but it disrupts your sleep, which is no good. As always, Howie made his visit to Perfect Smiles upon his return to New England in May, and he already made his appointment in late September. That's all booked. When you call Perfect Smiles, you're greeted on the phone with a professional warmth from Melissa. She can help with any dental challenge you may be facing. Sometimes it's for comfort, and other visits are for cosmetic reasons. They took care of a cavity for Howie during a cleaning visit. Sometimes they find spots in the mouth that could be serious. Oral care is

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0: 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Taylor, what is the poll question? What are the results thus far?
1: Today's poll question, which you can vote in at HowieCarshow.com, is with Luigi Mangione pleading guilty, who will be the left's favorite heartthrob jailbird? Michael Avenatti, Luigi Mangione, or Zohar Tsarnaev?
0: I'm going to stick with Mangione.
1: 69% say Mangione, 21% for Tsarnaev, 10% for Michael Avenatti.
0: Yeah, it's a funny thing is actually we've got a cut of this. I don't know if we have time. There's a cut of the girl outside of the courthouse for Mangione, who just loves him. Like people just love this guy. These progressives just love this guy, and it doesn't. They don't care that he's like a cold-hearted murderer. This is cut 12, Taylor.
2: I'm here because Luigi has a surprise hearing in federal court. We're not really sure what's going on, but there have been murmurs of a possible plea deal.
3: And how do you feel about that possible plea deal?
2: I've always said I support Luigi whether or not he did it. So for me, I always knew this could be on the table. So I wouldn't really be fazed by one.
3: Some people are saying it's a legal tactic to maybe set up a potential double jeopardy situation for New York State Court.
2: Yeah.
3: To protect him from that. How do you feel about those claims?
2: Yeah, I think it's smart, but it's also risky because there's no guarantee that that will happen. And I do think Judge Caro is probably not going to let it slide that easily based off of my impression on him.
3: Right.
2: So I'd be interested to see if that actually works out.
3: Good. How do you feel about Judge Caro in general and how he's handling the press?
0: That's fine. Anyway, she's like, oh, I support him no matter what. Why? Because he shot a CEO?

0: businessman. But she's just a standard progressive voter. She doesn't really see, if you listen to her tone and things, she doesn't seem insane. So content of what he says, if that's what she says, that tells you that she's just nuts. But that's just how, I mean, she's obviously college educated. She probably learned in college that the 1%, the oligarchs, are taking all the money, hoarding all the money. She probably loves Graham Platner, regardless of the rape, alleged rapes. Tom Shattuck in for Howie Carr. Stay with us.
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4: I'm Tori Gates with this WXTK News Update. Authorities continue to investigate a fatal diving incident off Cape Cod. Authorities were called to a section of Sezuit Harbor on Wednesday on reports of a man who had gone missing while diving. Marine units found a 72-year-old man in the water. He was later pronounced dead. A federal judge has dismissed the Trump administration's lawsuit against Harvard University over allegations that the school failed to address anti-Semitism. Mark Mayfield has more.
5: U.S. District Judge Richard Stearns ruled that the cited incidents were too isolated to establish an ongoing violation. The Justice Department had argued that Harvard allowed a hostile campus environment during protests over the Israel-Hamas war, while the university continues to challenge the administration over billions of dollars in federal funding. I'm Mark Mayfield.
4: More mosquitoes on Cape Cod have been found to have West Nile virus. Falmouth health officials say another mosquito sample collected near Siders Pond was found to have the virus. This is Falmouth's third detection in about 3 weeks and the fourth on the Cape since July 21st. Health officials continue to tell residents to take all precautions to avoid mosquito bites. I'm Tori Gates, News Radio 95 WXTK.
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8: Blizzard Hernando knocks out power to 80% of the area and 100% of the Outer Cape for nearly a week. An unexpected squall line rips through the Cape, leaving thousands in the dark for days again.
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0: That is the number. I am Thomas Shattuck. In for Howie, I'm with the main wire. Well, we've got all sorts of stuff happening up there. I'm just looking into it some more. Fraud, it's everywhere. It's everywhere. It's so much of what we do up there now. Not only that, but we're going to talk about education here for a minute because the schools are just atrocious. Public school system is atrocious. It's atrocious in Massachusetts. I don't even want to hear, you know, where the school systems are good. They're still not great. They're great compared to the ones that just pump out kids at a 70% rate where they're 70% of the kids are truly just illiterate. But I suppose there are some school systems and some regional school systems that supposedly are pretty good that just aren't great. Some are great. Lexington, Massachusetts has an excellent high school, and that high school is better than almost every other one. Maybe it's ranked. It's probably ranked better. It's a handful of in the country. So if you're particularly adept at some STEM stuff, like that kind of place is good for you. And with a thousand other things, obviously it's a rich town. They've got all sorts of money. The tech belt is around there, so there's a big tax base. But there are other school systems where you can tell me it's awesome. I'm just not buying it. And sorry about that, Melrose, but that's life. All right, so let's go to this. This is an English teacher. This is a big viral video. This English teacher is talking about the high school seniors in his class, and he experiences something that is absolutely heartbreaking for him. This is cut five.
11: I literally broke down in the middle of class because I'm teaching seniors. These kids are leaving high school and going to college, hopefully, after they finish. We had two paragraphs to read, one sentence complete to write. I gave them the sentence stems. I basically completed the sentence for them in the model. These are 17 and 18-year-old kids, and they couldn't fill in four words. Four words. I gave them the scenario. We annotated together. I gave them the answers before we even had the problem. And they couldn't do it. I don't know. I simply don't know. where the problem is. This is only day two. And I have seniors who simply cannot read and seniors who cannot write. They cannot write. They can reason. They have the ability to defend their reasoning if it's talking to their homeboy, but applying that to a written text, two paragraphs, and they couldn't do it. Our young black men, our young brown men, our young black girls, and our young brown girls
0: and it's heartbreaking. Like he said, he had the answers. They can't read. They were given the answers. They can't read. There's no comprehension. The thing that makes me angry is that a lot of these kids will be graduated out of there. And they're not able to read. You hear more and more from teachers in colleges saying, it's too bad that I have to teach high school math and high school English in my college class because nobody taught it to them. This is also why a lot of kids from marginalized communities get accepted to colleges, shock of all shocker, for DEI reasons, and then drop out or fail out. This is why teachers in Massachusetts get rid of the MCAS. Nope, got to get rid of it. We're going to get rid of the tests. We're going to symbolically send these kids through the system, let them wear a cap and gown, and pretend we've done something good here, and then demand that the town give us a raise and make sure that Michelle Wu knows that we want there to be a Prop 2.5 override, or just to get rid of it, please. Just get rid of it. Just get rid of all standards. That's the left is so toxic. Like, they have given up. They don't believe that they can educate these kids. They don't. They don't believe they can educate these kids, which is why they just want to get rid of all standards. And some pretty good schools, too. Some great tech schools in New York. They just said, okay, we're dropping the standards. No, we can't. Equity is all that matters. So if they all suck, that's equity. Least educated metropolitan areas. Well, this doesn't have schools. We in Connecticut, we did a story about a girl who went through high school and never learned to read or write. Cannot read anything, cannot write anything. And she was accepted into UConn. And her family is suing. Seems a little ungrateful, but her family is suing. It's such a disservice. You're sending kids out of high school with no basic level of reading comprehension, which is amazing, too, that progressives, you know, remember, our kids are our most precious natural resource, they'll tell us, and they'll tell us how important being a teacher is. You're sending these kids out there when they can't read? Which is amazing, because if you hear success stories, especially from about kids from marginalized communities, many of the success stories happen because a kid gets addicted to reading. But you go out in the world and you can't read or write? If you can't read at all, probably you're not speaking very well, so you can't articulate or read or write. What does that leave to do as an adult, other than sell drugs or jack cars for a living? Such a disservice. Then, of course, you have places where the schools underachieve, and then the students underachieve, and then the brass goes and tells the teacher, hey, change the grades. This happened to a teacher who was a Nashville school teacher, former teacher of the year. This is cut six.
12: I was teacher of the year at John F. Kennedy Middle School in Antioch. this past year and Blue Ribbon Teacher of the Year for the district. What you have in front of you right now is my resignation letter. I resigned in May. You can read those three pages at your leisure, but I've heard a lot of positive data in this meeting, and I just wanted to give you some facts from my firsthand experience. So first, district leaders asked me to fabricate grades for a parent who sat in the office for hours until her daughter's failing grades were changed.
0: Amazing.
12: It creates false entitlement. What happens when these kids lie, cheat, and cry their way through school and end up as future doctors, police, or politicians? When will you protect the future of our society? Second, that same parent has harassed over 30 teachers. Teachers have filed police reports, and entire school districts have had, or entire schools have had restraining orders against her. Yet she's still allowed on school property, showing up to field trips her child didn't earn, and filming other students. When will you stop prioritizing parents' feelings over the safety of our teachers and our students? I heard you also mention that we're closing gaps in teacher vacancies. I want the public to know that many of those are filled with uncertified teachers. My third point, HR withheld money from my employee paycheck as well as many others. They took $500 from me specifically, and it put me behind on my mortgage. And then they sent out an email saying that they had to do it to pay other employees. When will you pay teachers what they are owed? My fourth point, the news reports that behavioral issues are down. They are not. We are simply banned from reporting them, forcing us to keep disruptive students in the classroom. Statistics are being skewed to protect the district, not our children. Our children cannot read and write. They cannot do basic math. And we spend 40 hours a week with these students, so we know them better than the district and those fake numbers. Please stop undermining our professional decisions, because honestly, it's breaking the efficiency and it's giving HOA quality. So, Dr. Battle, my question to you.
13: Thank you.
0: So here's the thing about keeping law and order in the schools. You also can't do that. That's another thing. Can't do that. A lot of times you can't have SROs in the schools, safety officers, because it reminds the kids of George Floyd, and they're told 5 years ago that law enforcement will kill them wantonly. So you can't have real cops in the schools or real safety officers in the schools. And now, because a lot of punks in schools decide that they're just going to get on do online gambling in the classroom on their phones, they're taking away the phones from everybody, which is fine, but the good kids are good about using their phones. And if a school shooter walks into my kid's school, I would like my son to be able to give me a little phone call, just in case the Uvalde Police Department has rubbed off on my local police department. But we can't punish any kids for being thugs and punks in the classrooms. So we're just have to deal with this, and the only upside is that there's a bunch of cool UFC looking fights in the hallways. I guess I don't even know why we're doing this, but they create this mediocrity, and progressives love it. Nice and mediocre. There we go. Everything sucks. Nice and equal. It's amazing. 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
0: There we go.
23: Nice.
0: All right. There comes a time in everybody's life when you've got to hear some Margaret Cho. I'm not sure why that is, but this is all worth it here. This is your only time you really need to. Margaret Cho is generally a not funny comedian from a time when there was a lot when there were a lot of non-funny comedians. Now there's a lot of great comedians out there, which I really enjoy. I mean, Nate Bargatze, so good, so good. Come on. But Margaret Cho is she's become more of an activist. So you're not going to get a lot of joy, a lot of laughs out of the activist. Actually, you know what? Before you do that, we'll go to the phones here. It's been too long. Let's go to the phones. 844-500-4242. Let's go to Karen in Massachusetts. Hey, Karen, you're on with Tom Shattuck and the Howie Carr Show.
24: Hey, Tom. How are you?
0: Good.
24: Assad Shakur, nobody's going to give you the tools to overthrow them, you know? These Democrats don't think that these children can't be educated. They simply don't want them educated, you know? Watch my right hand while my left hand slips the checks through. It is very simple. They do not want them educated because if they found out what was going on, they'd be very unhappy.
0: Well, you make it's a great point because you don't have to educate them, and you put them on the dole, put them on supplemental entitlement programs, and you know, you just soak the taxpayer and you know, raid the coffers of whatever city, state, municipality you're in, or like a place like Lawrence, you know, the state's paying for it ultimately anyway, and eventually the people will leave. Eventually the productive people will leave. But that's after the destruction is gone. But you're right; it's all part of the whole thing. And then, of course, there's the NGOs, Karen, who go in and serve these marginalized, and I say serve in quotes, these marginalized communities. And there's, you know, all sorts of grifts to be made there. We've talked about a whole bunch of them already. Certainly in Maine, in Massachusetts, in Minnesota, there's a lot of money to be made by keeping people poor. It's cruel, and it's inhumane, and really should be unthinkable. But this is how the left works. Karen, thank you for the call. I appreciate it. Let's go to Edward. Edward, you're on with Tom Shattuck on the Howie Carr Show. How's it going?
1: it's going well. Very enlightening listening to Howie Carr and you. Yeah, with that poor teacher giving her report about the outrages and then mentioning you know, George Floyd brought back to mind something I wanted to say for a long time.
0: Sure.
1: I've read plenty of detective stories and all that, and you learn a lot of times there could be many factors. And in George Floyd's case, the cop who had the main knee on the poor guy's neck,
0: sure.
1: I think they both worked at the same bar. Now, there may be nothing, but it was appalling that the immediate international reaction to the big guy's death had to be racism because one was white, one was black. Who knows? If there was real investigation, maybe there was and there was nothing there. But it was interesting that they both worked at the same bar. And
0: yeah.
1: Who knows? Mr. Floyd might have seen some light finger action, you know, but it's just the knee-jerk assumption. And,
0: you know, have you seen there's a person who's married to somebody in the cops, a TV person, a couple years ago put out a documentary on it, and they showed a previous arrest of George Floyd. It was much the same. This time a cop pulled him over, and he immediately sucked down some drugs, which apparently he did this time, too. And then started to do the I can't breathe thing and calling for his mother thing. So it was part of just, you know, what he did historically. But at any time during that intervening time with the officers, the 26 minutes or whatever it was, he could have complied with the officers and just got into the back of the squad car. And none of this happened. But you're right. There sure was an international outcry. And thanks for the call, Edward. It just tells you that this is all post-Marxist activism, and that's why it was mobilized worldwide. That's why suddenly a guy who's on drugs in Minneapolis dying means that a Winston Churchill statue in London has to come down. Like, these people are crazy. Howie Carr Show.

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1: 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Warning, this book contains explicit adult themes such as extremely racist and misogynist communications between members of law enforcement.
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9: The president says he won't apologize for higher gas prices on Lisa Brady, Fox News, because he says he did the right thing in the conflict with Iran.
10: So, for you to pay a tiny little bit more for your gasoline, just remember, you're doing it so that a very evil country cannot have a country. Really, it's the number one state sponsor of terror in the world. We don't want to have them have a nuclear weapon. So remember that.
9: This as Democrats hammer affordability concerns ahead of the midterm elections.
10: The Democrats saying that is a hoax because they're the ones that caused the affordability. We're bringing the prices way down. Look at what's happening.
9: Two reports this week show cooling inflation, but still well above the Fed's target. President Trump says Iran is being badly defeated.
10: Pretty soon I'll be declaring the Hormuz Strait a territory of the United States.
9: Iran still insisting it controls the strait. The president speaking at a police academy on New York's Long Island. The man charged with killing healthcare executive Brian Thompson confesses in court. Luigi Mangione pleading guilty to federal stalking charges that could send him to prison for life.
11: Mangione, fairly unemotional, actually, read this letter aloud, saying, quote, "Before traveling to New York, I used a 3D printer to make a gun. I traveled to New York with the intent to shoot Brian Thompson. On the morning of December 4th, 2024, I shot Mr. Thompson in Manhattan. I knew what I was doing."
9: Fox's Brian Yenes. The defense will now argue a state murder case should be tossed out under New York's double jeopardy law. Just getting word of a potential mid-air disaster averted today in Phoenix, where an air traffic controller realized two American Airlines jets mistakenly had the same flight number, acting quickly to keep them a safe distance apart. The FAA and the airline will investigate how that happened. 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
15: I'm Tori Gates with this WXTK News Update. Today is a scheduled off day in the Lindsey Clancy trial. There was a long, emotional one for the jury yesterday. With more, here's John Babak.
16: Yesterday, we heard some of the diary entries of Clancy in the weeks prior to the children's deaths.
17: I just want to feel happy. I want to be able to relax and take care of my kids. And when they go to bed at night, I want to deeply relax and hang out with Pat and then fall into a deep sleep for 8 hours.
16: Cyber experts also testified about the search habits of Clancy prior to the deaths. Clancy charged with the killing of her 3 kids. Her attorney says she was suffering from postpartum psychosis. In the newsroom, I'm John Baba.
15: A swimmer who had gone missing in the waters off Mashpee has been located and is safe. Divers were called late last night on reports of the swimmer who had disappeared offshore drive. About 20 minutes after the dive team arrived, the unidentified swimmer was located. He was taken to a nearby hospital for evaluation. Red Sox open a series on the road against the Pirates tonight. Start time 6:40 p.m. I'm Tori Gates, News Radio 95 WXTK.
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20: A mile back up on 25 East before the bourne, about a mile and a half delay on Route 3 South before the Sagamore, so still tough getting on Cape, and delayed through the alley on Route 6 West and Harwich by Route 124. I'm Dave Gardner with your Cape Cod traffic.
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23: 1 degree outside, Weather Network meteorologist Danielle Noyce with your forecast. Temperatures in the 70s this evening, a few passing clouds, low risk of a quick shower, northwest breeze 10 to 15 miles per hour. Just a few clouds tonight, lows around 60. Tomorrow, a beautiful day, sunshine, low humidity, highs around 75, breezy wind out of the north 5 to 15 miles per hour. Sunday, clouds increase, chance of showers by evening, highs in the upper 70s, wind becoming south 10 to 15 miles per hour.

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7: Tom Chaddock in for Howie Carr. Wrapping up a full week, a great week. I've had a great week. It's not a great week for you because you don't get Howie. It's a great week for me, although it's a better week next week because then I can listen to Howie, and it's been too long. Howie Carr, Mass Corruption, Volume 2 is out. It is here. Volume 2, Mass Corruption, the text and more. Here it is on camera here, so it looks like. Go to HowieCarrShow.com. Hit shop. It's up at the top there. You can buy it. Get $5 off right now. $5 off right now. 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All right. It is always a pleasure to talk to Michael Graham of New Hampshire Journal and InsideSources.com. He's got an empire of publications out there. Once again, these are the people, the real reporting going on, because in New Hampshire, as with Massachusetts and Maine, there are just a handful of people doing real reporting, and Michael is one of those handful of people. Michael, thank you for joining us. How's it going?
8: You know, I always thought so highly of Howie. You know, just a great guy. And then he inflicts you on his listeners. I mean, what the heck? I mean, geez, Louise.
7: Well, you know,
8: it in. Howie, scraping the bottom. What the heck is going on?
7: I assume he didn't go straight to the bottom. I assume he went through. They tried hundreds of people.
8: Right? Yeah.
7: Well, you got to check your messages.
8: By the way.
7: Yeah.
8: Earlier this week, my lovely bride Buttercup had a gathering with some of her friends from high school. She went to high school in Rhode Island, and they were doing this big like chicks, you know, hangout thing. And so I was stuck in downtown Boston, and who did I run into at Abe and Louise but our old friend Dave Andelman.
7: Oh, wow.
8: He says hello, by the way.
7: Is Dave allowed?
8: Of course, Phantom Gourmet.
7: Yeah.
8: And we both remember you without any fondness whatsoever.
7: Well, I have fondness for him, certainly.
8: To say. I told him, he's like, you want to know what homeless shelter you're living in? Whatever. I said, no, dude, he's got a wife and everything. Stunned. I could not believe it.
7: If you saw the state of my house, a homeless shelter would be an absolute upgrade, I assure you.
8: All I got to say about Mrs. Shattuck is the world's greatest beard, man. No other woman would put up with it. I don't know how she...
7: Oh, I thought you meant my physical beard. You're suggesting that I am Tim Walzian.
8: People know what beard means, yes.
7: Okay.
8: Know. They're smarter than you, and they're obviously smarter than Howie, because if Howie were smarter, you would not be in that chair.
7: But, well, Caroline Leavitt... Caroline Leavitt, by the way, is returning to New Hampshire, which means she's in striking distance of doing fill-in for Howie, which means I assume this is it for me, and rightfully so.
8: I assume so, too.
7: So let me ask you something.
8: For the voice.
7: I
8: have some kind of summertime crud bug. My apologies to the listeners. You guys deserve better. You deserve better than Shattuck, so.
7: It is, you know, now the voice, much like the behavior, matches Harvey Firestein. So this is perfect. It works for me.
8: I got my Barry White voice going on. Hey, by the way, speaking of our good friend Caroline Leavitt, I shared a story, and I'm on Twitter at IMMGraham. By the way, any listeners who have a second, a few months ago, somebody stole my Twitter account. I didn't know you could do this. They didn't hack it. Mm-hmm. Like, they were like posting stuff or whatever. They actually took it over and gave it like a different name and took control of it. And so I was able to wrestle my handle back, IMM Graham, from my, you know, WTKK days, I am Michael Graham. But I could not get my followers or my content back. So like 30,000 followers are, you know, all gone. Blah.
7: Mm-hmm.
8: So I tweeted it. But the reason I mention that is if you go there, IMM Graham on Twitter, you'll see a tweet I posted when she announced that she was leaving the White House. I was at the White House briefing earlier this year, and she was we knew she was pregnant at whatever point that was. And she's up on the podium, and she is just owning the press. I'm sitting there. Yeah. I've never been in the White House briefing before. I'm on the front row because I'm in the special, like, new media chair, you know, whatever they call it.
7: Mm-hmm.
8: And so I can see her, and I can see the faces of the reporters, and she is driving them crazy. because she's smiling and she controls it, and they're throwing, you know, heat at her, and she's just deflecting. Everything is great. And she's dancing around them. And then I notice something only because my lovely bride, Buttercup, has trained me to notice. I look down, and if you go to the Twitter, you can see it. I took a photo of her shoes. She's wearing these ridiculously upscale, you know, tiny little heel, tall, like you and I, Shattuck, we couldn't walk across, mm-hmm. you know, a room in them, and she's working the press, not even thinking about it, in these ridiculous shoes. I'm like, how can you be that together? She's having to balance herself, take these, you know, fireballs, and keep a smile, and no, she doesn't have the Karine Jean-Pierre, you know, notebook where she has to look up question about, you know, the President Biden, B, Biden, who's Joe Biden, just nothing, no notes, no nothing, just killing it.
7: I am starting to question my sexuality here. Can we move off of shoe reviews? I feel like Isaac Mizrahi. Go ahead.
8: For reasons that you will understand, that tweet literally got 1.3 million impressions.
7: They're really
8: not exaggerating. Yeah.
7: Wow. Really
8: did. But she's been very generous to New Hampshire Journal. I'm the first journalist to interview her as a candidate for Congress when she ran for Congress in New Hampshire back in 2022.
7: Wow.
8: Yeah. Wow. She was nobody. She was like a staffer for Elise Stefanik.
7: Well, let me get back to something you said a moment ago. You had mentioned Dave Andelman. And remember Dave Andelman in 2021 had to go away for a while. He had to go away. He had to go away because he went on social media and said that maybe we should stop doing all the looting in the wake of George Floyd. And because the time was the time, he was made to go away.
8: Come on, Shattuck. That was woke one.
7: That's right. So that's why I'm asking you this. Woke two, electric boogaloo. That's why I'm asking. So now AOC has rebranded herself. She is, by some reports, the front runner for the Democrats for president in 2028. She looks different. She's acting different. She got rid of the metrosexual boyfriend. And the rebrand is underway. Is she a real threat?
8: Well, I don't know what you mean by threat. I mean, is she a real potential presidential candidate? Obviously.
7: Can she win the Democratic nomination?
8: The University of New Hampshire poll a few weeks ago, even though their polling is largely bogus, had her at the top of the list. She was up there with Pete Buttigieg. So, yeah, absolutely.
7: And,
8: I mean, why not AOC? I mean, why not?
7: Well, the problem is this, is that she is, she doesn't know anything. And I understand that doesn't mean so much
8: I'm sorry, I'm still waiting for it, and why not?
7: Well, because how is she going to impress upon people that she is competent to do something? Because she hasn't, she's been a bartender, which is something.
8: So now you've said knowledge and competence. So I'm still waiting to get to the part that's relevant to running for the President of the United States. Dude, five states of becoming president of the United States. What are you talking about?
7: Well, we haven't had a her yet. Well, I mean, I don't mean just the gender. I'm saying is we have not had somebody with so few skills. I mean, she's a social media person. Yes.
8: What skills did Barack Obama have? He'd literally been a senator for like an hour and a half.
7: Well, he had been to law school. He liked to hear himself speak. Barack Obama had a depth of knowledge.
8: I mean, I guess it's for a university or something, but I mean, he never done anything. What are you talking
7: about? Well, that's
8: right.
7: Look,
8: Barack Obama had zero experience. Donald Trump literally to this day does not know how the Constitution works. Kamala Harris, one of the dumbest adult people I've ever been in the same room with in my life. And all of them have been or are very close to being president of the United States. I don't understand what you're asking.
7: Well, I think with the Trump election, it's anomalous because nobody's like him. So I think that's a little bit different. But I want to ask you this as well. How is it the Democrats are getting away with doing North Carolina or South Carolina before they do New Hampshire again? I thought New Hampshire doesn't allow it by law.
8: All right. So now you're gonna make me work, huh? Here I am.
7: Yes.
8: I'm sick. I'm lying on my deathbed, and you're going to make me actually work. So
7: yes, go right ahead.
8: So New Hampshire has a state law that says that New Hampshire will go 7 days, at least I think 7 days, 8 days, whatever, before any similar contest. So what that did for most of the 20th and 21st century meant Iowa could have its caucus, because that's not the same as a primary, mm-hmm. and then New Hampshire's primary, then that was that. And then in 2020, Joe Biden came to South Carolina. I apologize again. I'm sorry. It's fighting off this, whatever. In 2020, Joe Biden comes to New Hampshire, a small state full of old white people. I mean, this is Joe Biden territory. This is him at Club Matlock, you know, doling up the tapioca. And I was at the first house party he did in Nashua, and I left it, and all these reporters were going, oh, my gosh, he's so good. He said, blah, blah. And I said, he's so old. Look at, you think you're going to nominate that guy? Look how old he is. And that was in 2020. So sure enough, he comes in fifth place in New Hampshire, comes in like third or fourth in Nevada, and the Democrats panic because the guy that's coming in first is Bernie Sanders. So they get Amy Klobuchar and Pete Buttigieg to drop out, throw their support behind him. My acquaintance, Congressman Jim Clyburn, who I know, he was my congressman down in South Carolina, throws the black community behind Biden, and that's that. So when 2024 rolls around, Joe Biden knows one thing. He don't want to go back to New Hampshire. So two reasons. One is he doesn't do well here, and the other is he knows he can't campaign. And New Hampshire is a small state where you have to campaign. So he announces the DNC is going to change calendar. I refuse to campaign. I'm not going to be on the ballot. So I'm thinking, uh-oh, here we go, big throwdown. And the weasels who run the New Hampshire Democratic Party say, oh, it's okay. We'll write you in. We will organize a write-in so that you can humiliate us. You can go full hookers in Moscow golden shower all over us, and we will not complain. We'll take it and give up our primary. We love you, Joe Biden, as the former chair of the New Hampshire Democratic Party said famously at the time. Suck it up, buttercup. So they give him a pass. He gets away with it. No one sees how bad he is. And then, of course, you have the debate, and that was that. So everyone's thinking 2028. They're not going to make that mistake again. They're going to come to New Hampshire. It's kind of like in gymnastics. You got to do the prelim. You got to show you can do, you know, do all the bouncing and the ropes and all that stuff before you show off. And nope, the Democrats said, sorry, Whitey, no Whiteys need apply. Your state is too white. We're going to put you in third place. Well, the state is a law. They're going to go first no matter what. And so the only question is, will Democrats come to campaign? Republicans are going to go first. It's not an issue. Democrats are going to have a primary. The state, I should say, is going to have a primary. Will the candidates show up? And so either Buttigieg and Gavin Newsom and Kamala Harris will come here and campaign, and the DNC will go, we're not counting it, and you're in trouble, blah, blah, blah. Or they'll stay away. That's the big fight.
7: Okay, so they do have it first no matter what. It's just if the DNC wants to be part of it.
8: But if nobody participates, then what? So there's already grumbling that there might be a party-run primary. In other words, the state has one. They have the ballots. The machine's open. And Democrats just don't show up or it doesn't count. And then on their place in the calendar, which is in third place after South Carolina, Nevada, you'd have the state, the party, run its own, like, private club primary, and that would be the one that would assign the delegates. But I will tell you, if the Democrats try to do that, that's the point where voters in New Hampshire will turn on them, because the first issue primary means real money, means real attention.
7: Yes.
8: There's a reason why New Hampshire hits above its weight, and this is a key reason. But I just want to run this by you, Shattuck. I had somebody tell me, the DNC says if you come and campaign to New Hampshire in that fake old primary, if they break the rules, we're going to keep you off the debate stage, and that'll keep people away. And I said one thing. You're telling me that if Kamala Harris comes to New Hampshire and campaigns, the Democrats are going to have a debate on national television and tell the first female black vice president, you don't get to play.
7: Good luck with that.
8: That's going to
7: happen. Yeah.
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7: Well, there you go. 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Michael Graham, New Hampshire Journal, thank you so much. 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
4: I got to confirm something here, because this is be interesting if this turns out to be true. But somebody just sent me something on this, and let's see. You know, we talked about Jason Arday. Wow, UK Telegraph. Jason Arday is the Cambridge professor who everything about him was a lie. He's been found dead. This is the UK Telegraph. The former University of Cambridge professor has been found dead. Mr. Arday was found unresponsive at an address in London. I don't know if Howie really talked about it or Grace, but he's a guy, the black guy with long dreadlocks, who actually had a PE degree, physical education degree, and then somehow because of DEI reasons, he lied about everything. He copied his AI wrote a lot of his stuff. He just lifted a lot of his stuff. It was everything. Like, he was a total fraud. And he was getting found out, and it was a huge thing. It was really just a slam on Cambridge University in England. And now he has been found dead. Wow, what a story that is. 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Taylor, what is the poll question and what are the results thus far?
9: Today's poll question, which you can vote in at HowieCarshow.com, rather, is, with Luigi Mangione pleading guilty, who will be the left's favorite heartthrob jailbird? Michael Avenatti, Luigi Mangione, or Zohar Tsarnaev?
4: Mangione, all day.
9: 69% say Mangione.
4: Yeah, and by the way, Jason Arday is going to get more like recognition than Brian Thompson, the insurance CEO who he shot. Guy had a family. It's just amazing, like, how little the media cares to learn anything about the real victim in this thing. Because the media all thinks, so insurance people suck. Like,

0: wow. It's amazing. It's amazing. Like, care. Pretend to care. Show something. But they don't care. The media, I would think that most of the media probably likes Luigi Mangione and likes what he did. You know, because he's a nameless, faceless, nameless person who is making mean decisions at an insurance company, and it's just easy to have that worldview. It's easier to have that worldview, and why think about it any more than that? It's amazing. 844-500-4242. When we get back, we'll take your phone calls. Tom Schadekin for Howie Carr.
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5: I'm Tori Gates with this WXTK news update. Authorities continue to investigate a fatal diving incident off Cape Cod. Authorities were called to a section of Sezuad Harbor on Wednesday on reports of a man who had gone missing while diving. Marine units found a 72-year-old man in the water. He was later pronounced dead. A federal judge has dismissed the Trump administration's lawsuit against Harvard University over allegations that the school failed to address anti-Semitism. Mark Mayfield has more.
6: U.S. District Judge Richard Stearns ruled that the cited incidents were too isolated to establish an ongoing violation. The Justice Department had argued that Harvard allowed a hostile campus environment during protests over the Israel-Hamas war, while the university continues to challenge the administration over billions of dollars in federal funding. I'm Mark Mayfield.
5: More mosquitoes on Cape Cod have been found to have West Nile virus. Falmouth health officials say another mosquito sample collected near Siders Pond was found to have the virus. This is Falmouth's third detection in about 3 weeks and the fourth on the Cape since July 21st. Health officials continue to tell residents to take all precautions to avoid mosquito bites. I'm Tory Gates, News Radio 95 WXTK.
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11: What would it be like for you?
12: Oh, I want to ask you. Who's the elected official?
11: Are we going to do this the whole way?
12: Well, I mean...
11: Because if we're going to do this the whole way, the next time I'm going to have bodyguards, and they're not going to be as friendly.
12: Well, that's fine, but we just want to hear from the mayor.
11: No, yes,
12: sir. Can he not speak for himself?
11: No comment. No comment.
13: The taxpayers deserve answers. So is there an answer?
11: Don't fall, guys. It's okay. See what you're causing? Come on, man. We could do this nice. You didn't have to do it like this.
12: Well,
11: no comment. Thank you, guys. No comment.
12: He's the mayor of the city of Lawrence.
0: That's great. That is great. That's the lawyer for Brian DePena, who is in deep kimchi for taking a bunch of COVID money, $1.6 million to pay his personal debts. Oof, that is rough. That is rough. It's going to get worse before it gets better, Brian, and attorney. He stole the money, by the way, just so we're clear. This is them. This is the lawyer just before then when he was snapping at the presses. But DePena had nothing but nice things to say. This is cut 14. You're going to feel blessed.
14: So I'm advised by counsel for the respondent that they indeed encourage this and have a substitution and have no objection and waive any.
0: It's a different card. It's okay. That's okay. He spent the time just saying God bless you, and then as you heard there, the mayor then just lashed out at him. Just lashed out at him. Had no patience for him whatsoever. I did promise you, Margaret Cho. So Margaret Cho is a humorless comedian who has nothing funny to say much anymore. She's just a very salty person. She actually gives off, I don't even know what to say, who's the kind of vibes, but like a Hillary Clinton kind of vibe. Anyway, here's cut one. This is Margaret Cho talking about why she can't make certain jokes, cut one.
15: Or even like talking about trans people.
16: Yes,
15: I think trans lives has become a very big thing in comedy because they want to contest it. They don't understand that when you take trans lives lightly in a comedy routine, trans people die, and they don't have that understanding that like this is you. There are real consequences to your actions just because they don't affect you personally, but this will affect a trans person's life.
0: You can't say a joke because they'll die. They just burst into flames. So you can't say a joke. Great. You know it's going to be a good set when you see when that's what's going through the mind of the comedian. A few years ago, Norm MacDonald had her on his show, and he made a joke or set her up, however you want to see it, going back to a Norm MacDonald kind of standard that he used to have. And listen to her reaction to what Norm MacDonald has to say, cut two.
17: That's the problem when people want to deport all the Muslims from America. They think that they're all part of ISIS when in truth they're not. Yeah. Not even different.
18: I can't say my friend's name, but he said his biggest fear is that ISIS or some terrorist group like that would get a hold of a dirty bomb and and exploded over a major city within the United States and kill tens of millions of people. Because then the blowback against innocent Muslims would be absolutely terrible.
16: Yes, that's true.
18: All right, let's do some jokes.
0: That's true. The blowback, you have to kill tens of millions of people in the United States, the blowback would be terrible. Yeah. Yeah, I don't disagree, Norm. She says, you know, it's a joke, lady, but she doesn't get it because she's humorless. Like so many in the left now are. They're just completely humorless. And it's too bad, too, because you'd figure that in the world of comedy, then anything goes. These people are part of roasts and things. But no, people are just broken. Some people are just broken, and there's no fixing them at all. And that's unfortunate. That's unfortunate. Here's AOC. This is cut three. This is her clapping back at you. She's mad that you're angry that she's freezing her eggs and doing the whole thing. But this is her new campaign. And as I was talking about with Michael Graham, she's serious. This is cut three.
19: You're not alone. I also find the freak out around it pretty funny as well. I'm not going to lie. Commentator that was like, what she's doing is peddling the dangerous lie that that women can have it all. Can you believe that? You know, I find it very funny because the way of life that conservatives are trying to push out there, which is to marry young and have lots of kids at a young age, that is no threat to me. I celebrate it. If that is a choice that you are coming to freely and you feel good about it, that is no threat to me. But what I do find funny is that my choice is a threat to them. Despite the rhetoric they use and the bald eagles that they plaster all over the place, they actually really do not believe in a free country. Aggressively do not believe in a free country, because they attack everyone who exercises their freedom to choose all sorts of lives, but they attack those who choose the life that they don't lead or a life that they don't approve of. You do not need anyone's approval to lead your life and make the choices that make you happy. They talk about being pro-family, but all of a sudden, when a 36-year-old talks about having a baby, they're mad. How many male members of Congress are they freaking out about having kids after 40? The president had his last kid at 59. Life happens. And people say, you're peddling this dangerous lie that women can have it all. You know, maybe in life you can't have everything. But here's the secret. You can have a hell of a lot. And wow, I am very grateful for my life. I go after what I want, but maybe that's what they don't like either. Too bad for them.
0: This is her fighting about 6 million straw men. Nobody really cares. Okay, nobody really cares, AOC. Is it an interesting thing that you're freezing your eggs at a time when you could still have kids? You know, just totally organically, and that you're split up with your longtime boyfriend who was a longtime fiancé who you never got engaged to? I wouldn't counsel any of that. That seems kind of weird to me, but I'll live. I'll live. Most people don't inject themselves, I think, in public. It's a you thing. It's fine. I think you're trying to get to I think it's trying to create a populist movement, like, oh, man, look at her, how brash she is. It's like the, you know, what they tried to do with Kamala, but she's really trying to grasp it, or she's really trying to create it. I don't know that that's going to work. I mean, she is, if she gets into her physicality a little bit more like she has been, I understand that she's put on pounds. I understand. I've never caught so much hostility as when I say that she's attractive. Let's see. 201 says, Tom, if conditions were just right, would you break dance? So, if I did the thing where I make my way from standing to the ground in an instant, I would break six bones and cause a heart attack. I would not. This is about Jacob Fry because he's doing a new dance for Somalis, and it's weird because it's as if they have a shock collar on him. It's fine. He's an interesting guy. I would not do that. I did do a pretty serviceable moonwalk in 1984, depending on the floor I was on. So 508 says, hey, Tom, you need a coffee? Seem a little droopy. Droopy? How dare you? I actually just whacked a Red Bull out while I was over here. No, thank you. I feel excellent. I'm excited. Zero, Talk Chemistry in Vermont. Damn, these things move. Talk Chemistry in Vermont. I spent 2 weeks teaching basic algebra. Yeah, we talked about that earlier. This teacher was just sobbing on social media because his kids can't read and they're about to graduate high school. Like, that's how nobody's arrested. You're charging people probably a lot. You're charging some people so that you can taxes, property taxes, so that you can educate people. And you're creating neighborhoods full of people without any education or prospects whatsoever. 508 says, don't forget about Fauci and Newsom in the poll. Both are in photo finish for indictment. Yeah, we'll see. I don't think Newsom's going to get indicted. It seems like his wife is in closer, bigger kimchi than him. 201 says, my friend saw his kids' teachers in action during COVID. He's now homeschooling his children, additionally costing him thousands with private tutor. Yeah, that's why you got to move to a state where the money follows the student, even if it follows the student right home. I did find my wife homeschooled for a while our kids during COVID. That's one of the reasons COVID sucked is because we couldn't do it forever because my job got slashed because they shut down the world and I was working on newspapers. And when you shut down everything, nobody's making any money. Nobody can advertise in newspapers. And so we all got pay cuts, huge pay cuts. And so my wife couldn't homeschool anymore. So she had to get a job. So she worked overnights at Home Depot, and then she did like waitressing kind of stuff. Whatever it took, you know how it is. You got to do what you got to do. 774 says, "Wow, that's some profound bartender wisdom right there from AOC." I know. The problem with her as a bartender is I don't think she was a good bartender. I don't think she would even know if I asked her what she thought being a good bartender was. I think she probably smiled and then made weak drinks. 508 said, I hope AOC rant had alcohol as a factor. She said that stuff sober. Yikes. No, she said it sober. Nobody ever, to her face, criticizes her. 617 says, I keep tuning in, missing the info about that lawyer driving into something. So they're not in Lawrence. They're at the federal courthouse in Boston. And that is the lawyer of Brian DePeña, who's the Lawrence mayor. And he and DePeña... Mayor DePeña and his lawyer were leaving the courthouse in South Boston, and as they were driving out, he got in some kind of car accident. But I'm assuming it wasn't serious because it doesn't seem to be written up as serious anywhere.
16: Tom, actually, there is video out there. I didn't get the audio because I just saw it before me and Taylor switched. But he just drives straight into, like, he's parked, like, it looks like he parallel parked. And yeah. Then because the media was driving him crazy, he just stepped on the gas and just smashed into a car that was parked maybe like 3 feet in front of him.
0: Oof. That's rough. Yeah, I would be looking for new counsel if it were me. 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
4: Howie Carr is back.
0: How Massachusetts is this? The MBTA will pay nearly $500,000 to the employee whose hair general manager Phil Eng admitted to pulling at a 2024 dinner. This is the Globe social media. The first commenter makes a very good point. What the actual bleep? He should be docked his full salary of $484,000 for a year to pay for this. Right. Why do the taxpayers have to pay for this? Why? You kidding me? Because of this dude? Pathetic. Pathetic. So, you know, we talked about AOC making the move to rebrand herself kind of away from the socialists. Well, maybe she saw something out there. Maybe that's why she did it. Because the polling is starting to look no bueno for Abdul El-Sayed. Harry Enten of CNN, who is the guy at CNN who does a good job, Harry Anton at CNN talked about some of the numbers, surprising numbers, earlier last night. This is cut eight.
1: In Senate, Rogers versus Elside. Look at this, a new Fox News poll. Rogers is actually up by 4 points. He's up by 4 points. It's close, but a Republican is ahead in Michigan. And why? Why? What is going on? Look among independents. Rogers actually leads by five. This is extremely unusual because across the political map, as I was looking at these different Fox News polls, I couldn't find another example where the Republican was actually leading among independents. And it turns out that candidate quality may in fact matter, at least in terms of how voters see it, because in this same poll, the Democratic candidate for governor was ahead. So this is unique to the Senate race, and it is quite a troubling result for Democrats and quite a heartening one for Republicans.
0: Yeah, and it's really surprising. And Hinton goes on in cut nine to mention that it's the branding around this guy. It's not just the branding around this guy. It's the fact that, like, he's mean to dogs, among other things, and the fact that he's hanging around with Hassan Piker. Sometimes this stuff gives people a bad feeling. Here's cut nine.
2: So do you have a sense then, Harry, of what it is that is contributing to this, the struggles, right, that Abdul al-Sayed is? Is it that Rogers is a stronger candidate? Is it that al-Sayed has more issues for voters to deal with?
1: It is all about Abdul al-Sayed. He is a weak candidate, at least by the metrics that we normally look at. And you can just take a look here. Okay, the net favorability rating of the Dem Senate candidates across these northern battlegrounds, you'll notice there's only one candidate, Wren, one who has an unfavorable rating higher than his favorable rating, and it is significantly higher. Look how far underwater Abdul al-Sayed is. He is 13 points underwater under there in Lake Michigan. My goodness gracious, Troy Jackson in Maine, he's at plus one. You got Sherrod Brown at plus four in Ohio, and Josh Turek in Iowa way above there at plus 18 points. This is extremely unusual. Again, across the map, Democrats have done such a good job recruiting candidates who are well-liked by the voters. Again, I looked at all the Fox News polls. All the Democrats were above water except for Abdul al-Sayed, and he is 13 points underwater. This is all about Abdul al-Sayed being a weak candidate, at least in the minds of the voters.
0: And Anton goes on in cut 10 to say that this is kind of historic. Let's go to cut 10 here.
2: And so then just putting that in perspective, too, in the state of Michigan, you touched on this, right? But this is especially important when you look at things in the state of Michigan.
1: Yeah, okay. So you look at this first slide, right? You see that Mike Rogers is ahead right by 4 points. Well, I was interested because I couldn't think of another example where you actually had a Democratic candidate who was down at least 4 points. 4 points in a Senate poll in Michigan, and it turns out for this entire century, Abdul al-Sayed is the only one in a poll that meets CNN standards for publication. This is extremely, extremely, extremely unusual. Abdul al-Sayed breaking records in the ways that you don't want to. In fact, he is the first Democrat down by this much, as I said, in a century since 1994.
0: So that's not good. So will there be this repudiation of all these socialists? Certainly Francesca Hong, although she wasn't as DSA as everybody, but she was enough. She was also uniquely lunatic-y. But yeah, this is good news for us, although we want the nominees to lose, so we don't want them to get better nominees. Chump Line is next in the Howie Carr Show. Stay with us.
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34: A stunning admission in court. I'm Lisa Lacera, Fox News. As Luigi Mangione pled guilty to federal stalking charges in the killing of UnitedHealthcare CEO Brian Thompson in New York City.
35: Luigi Mangione admitted in court to using a ruse to find out where UnitedHealthcare CEO Brian Thompson would be, and says he went to Manhattan with the intention to shoot him. Jamie McDonald, U.S. Attorney for the Southern District of New York, says his office will seek a sentence of life in prison.
36: This was not a spontaneous act of violence. It was deliberate, calculated, and premeditated.
35: Mangione's attorney, Karen Agnifilo, is now seeking to have the New York State case against her client thrown out.
37: We just filed our motion in state court explaining why the state charges must be dismissed under New York's double jeopardy protections.
35: Federal sentencing is set for December 18th.
34: Fox's Tanya J. Powers in New York City. President Trump made a stop on New York's Long Island this afternoon as part of his midterm push talking lower crime rates.
38: Today I'm thrilled to announce that the FBI has just released a new uniform crime report showing that in 2025, we achieved the single largest reduction in violent crime in American history.
34: The president claimed the downward trend is due to his border policy and sending the National Guard into some cities. A quick-thinking air traffic controller in Phoenix averted what could have been a disaster by recognizing that two American Airlines jets with the same flight number and acted quickly to avoid confusion and make sure that they stayed a safe distance apart, referring to one jet as American 2482 on arrival and the other as American 2482 on departure. Experts say if both pilots thought the controller was telling them to fly at the same altitude as they headed toward each other, they might have collided. The Army's temporarily stopped all Apache helicopter training flights after the deadly crash in Texas. America's listening to Fox News.
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1: I'm Tori Gates with this WXTK News Update. Two Falmouth women have been charged in connection with a fight that broke out Wednesday at the Wicked Waves Water Park in Yarmouth. Park security and police responded to the scene in the pool area at around 5:30 p.m. and restored order. Police say 33-year-old Megan Medeiros and Sarah Medeiros, 38, were charged with assault and battery, including on a police officer. Authorities continue to investigate a fatal diving accident off the Cape. Authorities were called to a section of Sezoat Harbor on Wednesday for reports of a man who had gone missing while diving. Marine units found a 72-year-old man in the water. He was later pronounced dead. A federal judge has dismissed a lawsuit against Harvard University filed by the Trump administration. U.S. District Judge Richard Stearns ruled that alleged incidents of anti-Semitism were too isolated to show ongoing violations. The Justice Department claimed Harvard created a hostile environment during protests tied to the Israel-Hamas war and failed to adequately protect students. Harvard has continued to fight the administration on several fronts, including other lawsuits involving billions of dollars in federal funding. Red Sox open a series on the road against the Pirates tonight, 6:40 p.m. first pitch. I'm Tori Gates, News Radio 95 WXTK.
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4: Still delayed getting on Cape at the Bourne and the Sagamore, but much improved. 28 North slow just before the Bourne Rotary. Slow through Harwich on Route 6 westbound before Route 124 there with that one lane in that spot. I'm Dave Gardner with your Cape Cod traffic.
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7: 1 degree outside, Weather Network meteorologist Danielle Noyce with your forecast. Temperatures in the 70s this evening, a few passing clouds, low risk of a quick shower, northwest breeze 10 to 15 miles per hour. Just a few clouds tonight, lows around 60. Tomorrow, a beautiful day, sunshine, low humidity, highs around 75, breezy wind out of the north 5 to 15 miles per hour. Sunday, clouds increase, chance of showers by evening, highs in the upper 70s, wind becoming south 10 to 15 miles per hour.

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7: Tom Shattuckin for Howie Carr, and as we celebrate the feds grabbing of the mayor of Lawrence, let's remember here that you can now order Howie Carr Mass Corruption Volume 2, the texts and more. Here it is on video. Here it is. Karen Reed right in the middle. Proctor's in there somewhere. What you do is go to HowieCarrShow.com, hit shop at the top, and then you can order Mass Corruption Volume 2, and you get $5 off, which is always good. You like $5 off. The Chump Line. It is time for the Chump Line. The Chump Line is the recorded message service of the Howie Carr Show.

0: So the mayor of Lawrence is in trouble. I wonder how many pounds he had in his office.
1: No, this is not a cocaine. This is not an associate of Maura Healy's. It's a fair guess. I'll say that. No, this is about, allegedly guyping $1.6 million of COVID money to pay off his excessive debts, including three different mortgages and other loans in Lawrence. This is it was a fair assertion by you, but in this case, no. This is about theft, alleged theft.
2: You know, every time I hear Mayor Wu say, Boston is the safest city in America, I think of George Costanza telling Seinfeld, you know, Jerry, if you believe it, it's not a lie.
1: It's not a lie if you believe it. Absolutely. Like, how many more shootings, how many more high-profile shootings are we going to have in Boston? Here, and then, you know, they're knocking off, they broom so many, you know, so many cases. They don't bring a lot to, you know, to trial anyway. You know, the default in Boston is to broom these things. This is about equity. They want the numbers to work out. Equity, equity, equity. That's the only scorecard there is in this city. 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
3: Dr. Fauci, as a scientist, what do you think would be a more devastating eruption? Krakatoa or Tom Shattuck eating Taco Bell?
4: On the advice of counsel, I respectfully decline to answer based upon my rights.
1: How dare you? How dare you? I am gastrointestinally absolutely sound. There is no problem. I enjoy Taco Bell. There are times when my brother, Jim Shattuck, sometimes comes over and he'll bring the entire family, like one of those case of 50 Taco Bell tacos. And I whack out a bunch of them. My theory for Taco Bell is one packet of hot sauce per bite. One packet of hot sauce per bite. It is wonderful. I didn't know what Krakatoa was until yesterday. And I'm still not sure I believe it. Woe betide you, good sir, for using Dr. Fauci against me.
5: When Omar was asked how Hong could lose a 20-point lead, she said, some people did something.
1: Yeah, Ilhan Omar about over 9/11. Isn't it funny that, you know, when Omar said some people did something about 9/11, that was like really bad then. Now, candidates for Senate in other offices in the Democratic Party are allowed to love 9/11. They get elected now. You know, young people now love Bin Laden's writings. These are all college students, obviously, which is why that entire institution needs to crumble. But we've come a long way since Ilhan Omar's offensive words.
6: Just when you thought it was safe to use a porta potty, Democrats release a documentary about Graham Plattner called Occupied.
1: Ooh, not bad. Graham Plattner is coming back. In a few weeks, he will be headlining a Labor Day Democratic event. So Plattner is not done yet. Not done yet. And by the way, he might be in good company soon. With Troy Jackson, you know, having allegedly, according to at least one witness, smacked a woman, they may need somebody else up there.
7: If you've ever wondered why women don't do better in politics or upper management in business, just take a close look at the WNBA. Women don't play well with others.
1: That is right, actually. I will say this, that in my life, I've found that women who are managers can be vindictive and cruel to other women in a way that guys generally aren't to other guys. But I've noticed this forever, especially even way back in the 90s when I was young and alive inside, at hotels, you know, you'd get these, you know, cute co-eds from college who would be, you know, fresh out of the wrapper and new, and working at the front desk or in housekeeping. And these women who had been married, who were in management, were just cruel to them. They hated them. There's something else at play there. But the WNBA, these people are so badly behaved, They're ingrates. And, you know, this not-so-hidden hatred for the white talented girl is an ugly thing to see. And but it's been encouraged. This is the culture of the left. They wanted this. They got it.
8: Rosie's TDS leaves her constantly miffed. And this in spite of her useless facelift. Now her latest claim is she has new fame, and that Orange Man Bad is to blame for this myth.
1: So it's funny, Rosie O'Donnell in the 1980s was a comedian, a straight-up comedian who was pretty funny, stand-up spotlight. She was the host of Stand-Up Spotlight, I think it was on VH1, am I right? Or MTV, or VH1, I think. And she was a normal, a seemingly normal human being. And then she got into acting, became famous, got her talk show, and she just cracked and became crazy, crazy, crazy. The fire doesn't melt steel stuff, having the problems with Tom Selleck, who she jumped during an interview, and all sorts. She's been just absolutely emotionally and mentally unhealthy for a long, long, long time. And it seems like, not surprisingly, that the offspring are too. This is like, just don't be a hyperventilating if you're a hyperventilating person because of the news cycle, then move from the news cycle. But she can't seem to stay away from it.
3: Lovey, thank gosh it's the last day with Tom Sadsack, an anti-dino fool who suffers from gynecomastia. That pathetic man looks like Janet Mills dressed up as an unemployed shopping mall Santa.
1: You SOB, John Forbes Kennedy. Some of that description may be accurate, but still. What horrible things. And by the way, who are you to talk, JFK? You look like one of those, like, killer bees from, I don't know, the Bee Movie, or one of those Pixar films from the 2000s. You look nothing like you used to look. If people only remember him from 2004, he was Mr. Huge Chin before that and had 86 different procedures done, which never looks good. It looks so desperate. Can I appeal to people? With the exception of my friend Howie Carr, oh, who doesn't dye his hair, by the way. There you go. If bad hair dye jobs are just terrible. Just terrible. You know, the other stuff, no, don't do the John Kerry thing either. You know, I will say the Perfect Smiles was a good choice for Howie because his teeth look great. But that's, you know, everybody needs a dentist, right? John Kerry.
8: Hey, Tom, AOC beautiful? She looks like a female Mark Zuckerberg.
1: Are you bleeping kidding me? Zuckerberg looks like Gene Wilder. She doesn't look. How could you say that? You've got the totally the wrong person. AOC does not look like... AOC looks like the woman who was... I can't remember her name. From Mexico, the beautiful one from the early 90s. You know who I mean. She's beautiful. And she was in another movie I can't remember. So it doesn't matter. But AOC is a naturally beautiful woman. She just is. That dancing video from BU was bueno. Selma Hayek. That's who I was thinking of. AOC is the closest thing that Congress has to Selma Hayek. Dare you.
9: 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Thank you for calling Howie Carr, you chump.
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11: Howie Carr is back.
1: Wow, bad day. Bad day for progressives today. Luigi Mangione pled guilty to a couple of charges. Unfortunately, they dropped, some judge knocked off the federal gun charge. It could have gotten him the death penalty, which would have been nice, so no point on that one, but it's a bad day for progressives. Luigi's going to be going away no matter what, and they love him. They love him because he's their hero, because progressives are not okay. Matt, what is the poll question, and what are the... No. Actually, today's poll question, here we go. 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
17: With Luigi Mangione pleading guilty, who will be the left's favorite heartthrob, Jailbird? Michael Avenatti, Luigi Mangione, or Jokhar Tsarnaev?
1: Luigi Mangione, they love him. They can't let him go.
17: Luigi has 67% of the vote, Tsarnaev has 20%, and Avenatti only...

0: know what it is, but apparently that's the deal. Even though he's a total dirtbag. Sarnaev is too. You know, I just hope he's nice and safe in prison. I wouldn't like anything to happen to Whitey Bulger happen to him. That would be terrible. Okay, let's go to Maury Healy. We have the new Heat Czar. So what they do is they go to a college and they find somebody with a degree in a useless field. But as long as that person can speak woke, that person is hired. And so there's a new Heat Czar, and this person's going to explain to you why it's actually not Maury Healy's fault that we can't get any pipelines. Natural gas delivered by pipe, and so it has to come in a boat. And we'll explain to you why it's very important that we have windmills that fall into the Atlantic Ocean along our coastline, and why it's important that we have solar farms that only work sometimes, of course. And these things can't really store a lot of juice and batteries, but they're going to tell you why it's your fault. You can't have gas-burning stoves anymore, because why cook efficiently? And really, it's about them wanting to make you uncomfortable. This is Cut 7. This is the new Heat Czar. Tell me if anything here means anything here.
1: Environmental issues at the end of the day are people issues. And the more that we can have programs like environmental studies that bring our scientists and our people who are interested in finance and our people who are interested in public health, the more that we can bring them into the same spaces, thinking about all of these things together, the better we'll be when we're sending this next generation of policymakers, of lawyers, of business people, of educators out into the world.
0: It sounds like the More You Know PSA campaign series. There you go. She said a whole bunch of nothing. I think the original whole bunch of nothing I have ever heard as a young man, so much so that I was stopped in my tracks and I wrote it down. This is in the early 90s. Malcolm Jamal Warner from The Cosby Show was on a panel. And they were treating him, maybe he wrote a book or something, I don't even know. But they were treating him like he was smart. There were a lot of deference. So kind of the same way people treat Ibram X. Kendi, like he's some towering intellect, and of course he's not. But with Malcolm Jamal Warner, he was saying smart guy things, or that's what he was there pretending to do. And I remember the line he said specifically, he said, you know, the media is a very powerful medium, as it were. That didn't mean anything. But he added, as it were, you know, to put an exclamation point on it. The media is a very powerful medium, as it were. Yeah, as it were, Malcolm. There you go. But that's as long as you speak that language. I think you've all, if you've ever been to a meeting or sales and marketing meeting or some kind of planning meeting or whatever, where you've had to just make it out of the meeting alive and you hate being in there and you're counting you're watching the clock, sometimes you just have to say the words that they want to hear. And just to get through the meeting, like, you know, for when I was going to those meetings, it was always something about the tipping point, and I want to make sure we're reading off the same sheet of music. And now a lot of people say, let's double click on that. And oh, in radio, it was a promo or marketing meeting, you'd always come up with, if I worked at RKO, at WRKO at the time, you'd come up with, because the frequency is 680, come up with 680 something. So we're giving away $680 for 680 weeks, and they would love that, and then you'd live to see another day. But I think now pretty much, with some few exceptions, there aren't a whole bunch of local promotions departments anymore. My goodness. What are we going to do? 844-500-4242. Please plot our facts Friday, coming up soon on the Howie Carr Show.
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0: Maura Healey's failed leadership, restore fiscal sanity, and put Commonwealth taxpayers first. Brian Shortsleeve, the only Republican for governor.
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3: I'm Tori Gates with this WXTK news update. Today is a scheduled off day for the Lindsey Clancy trial. On Thursday, a state police investigator detailed the 36-year-old Clancy's internet searches before the killing of her three children. According to police, Clancy researched psychosis symptoms, hallucinations, and postpartum depression. Her phone also showed searches related to suicide, bipolar disorder, and psychiatric medications. Clancy's defense team says she suffered from postpartum psychosis and heard a voice ordering her to kill the children and herself. Prosecutors maintain Clancy acted intentionally. Testimony resumes on Monday. A Falmouth man faces multiple charges in Seekonk as the result of a traffic accident. Police say 19-year-old Nathan Cronin was being medically evaluated when he tried to flee the scene on foot after he'd been found to given a false name. Cronin was located and reportedly resisted with a police officer's service weapon going off. No one was injured. On Sunday, it's the 54th annual Falmouth Road Race. The 7-mile seaside course draws an international field. The race steps off at 8 a.m. I'm Tori Gates, News Radio 95 WXTK.
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5: Oracle Park in San Francisco will host the 2028 MLB All-Star Game. The Rays tonight looking to run their winning streak to 10 if they can beat the Orioles. Preseason NFL tonight featuring the Bucks and Jets in Jersey, the Dolphins visiting the Commanders, and the Falcons hosting the Broncos. Saints first-round pick wide receiver Jordan Tyson will miss several weeks with a hamstring strain. His status for the season opener could be in jeopardy. I'm Frank Garrity.
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10: All right, it is time for Police Blotter Facts Friday. Me and Taylor. Taylor, how's it going?
11: I'm great, Tom.
10: All right,
11: man. How are you?
10: I'm good. I already miss you. Why do we have to close out the week? We should fix. Let's come back in tomorrow. One more day.
11: Are you footing the bill for that one?
10: I can write you a check if that's what you mean.
11: I don't. I only take cash.
10: Oh, forget it. I'm not available then.
11: Okay. All right, let's hear the music here.
12: I still read the newspaper. I like to keep up on local news, like the police blotter.
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11: 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You can join me in Portugal. How would you like that, Tom? Have you ever been to Portugal?
10: I have not, but I've had the food, and it's absolutely beautiful.
11: Oh, phenomenal. Ooh. Food, the drink, everything. The Portuguese do it right. So go to HowieCarShow.com. Click the banner at the top. We leave May 9th. So just learn about the trip. Learn more about how you can join. Or if it's going to be a great time. You know, Colette handles all the details. You just sign up and go. That's all you have to do. It's going to be a lot of fun. So without further ado, let's get into these Police Blotter Facts Friday stories. Go. These are the runners-up. They do not win a prize. Why are you naked? Wisconsin officers arrest naked woman driving stolen fire vehicle. A 36-year-old woman was arrested early Tuesday morning in Wisconsin after police found her naked behind the wheel of a stolen fire department pickup truck. Body camera footage shows officers questioning the woman identified as Emily Flair, who is driving the stolen vehicle. When asked why she was naked, Flair responded, quote, "I'm supposed to be meeting someone."
10: Oh.
16: Naked.
10: I have some questions. Is there a visual aspect to this particular case, Taylor?
11: Yeah, there is a link to the body cam footage. I have not clicked on it to view it. So I can't determine if she was really guilty or not guilty.
10: Yeah, because this is either a fantastic moment for American civilization or possibly a horrific moment. But you know what? First of all, I still
11: let's put it this way. I mean, one check mark in the positive column was that she was able to fit behind the wheel. So that's a start.
10: Well said. And also, if she was your love interest, if she needs to get to you and needs to get to you naked so urgently that she steals a car, that is called quality.
11: Yeah. Hey. You know, any way to get there, and she'll hose you down, too. Court documents reveal the incident began just before 1 a.m. when Fair was caught on video climbing into the truck at Pleasant Prairie Fire Station 3, turning on the emergency lights and driving off. Oh, she knew what she was doing.
10: Oh, points. More points. That's great.
11: Dispatchers soon noticed unusual radio transmissions, including one where someone said, quote, "I'm hungry. You got food in there?" Officers found Fair's dress in the bed of the truck before taking her into custody. Fair has been charged with operating a motor vehicle without the owner's consent. She's scheduled to undergo a competency hearing on August 26. Could face up to 6 years in prison or a $10,000 fine.
10: Oh, come on. No, we broom this one, especially if Fair is Fair.
11: It's a fire station, not a police station. I'm not sure the guys there are willing to give her a pass, if you know what I mean.
10: Yeah, I get it. It's just a pickup truck. Yeah, points off for not taking one of the cool trucks.
11: All aboard. Goats seen boarding bus in Oregon. That's a New York Post headline. I had to do it.
10: Yeah.
11: Two goats were recently captured on surveillance video in Portland, Oregon, briefly boarding a city bus before hopping back off. The incident, see, they got a whiff of the smell in there, and the goats decided to jump off. The incident happened Tuesday morning on the morning commute, Oregon Live reported. TriMet, Portland's city bus company, posted about the predicament involving two pygmy goats. How dare they? People made 911 calls to the area about the wandering goats. In the video, the pair can be seen stepping onto the bus during a stop. The bus remains stopped as a woman inside stands up and seems to attempt to shoo them away. The operator spotted them and reopened the doors. The goats wandered back toward the shopping center near the northeast corner of the intersection where they disappeared from TriMet's cameras. Portland police checked the area, but they don't know if the goats were ever located. There were also no additional calls about loose goats later that day.
10: Yeah, I respect goats, and I think we all should respect goats because they eat terrible vines and awful vegetation and Christmas trees, and so they're the goat at eating rubbish rubbish vegetation. And so I would give them a pass. Two, that's one of the things that would be terrible. I see in Facebook pages all the time people saying, I have a really injured badger in my yard, and I called the police. Like, imagine being a cop and having to take a report about the...
11: You have a badger in your backyard?
10: I don't, but I've seen it on like neighborhood Facebook posts. And people with sick animals or injured animals bothering the cops. So the cop has to show up and take a report. I'm like, what do you want him? What do you want him to do? What exactly is the protocol? So leave the goats alone. I got no problem with it. I'm mad that they called the cops. Don't we want to live in a world, Taylor, where animals feel free to just board, human vessels like that?
11: I mean, we're making buses free in New York City, and, some of the people there have been equated to animals, so I don't see much of a difference.
10: You have some animals acting a lot less animalistic than some
11: right.
10: New Yorkers.
11: Mm-hmm.
10: Yeah, no, free the damn goats. Nobody, stop calling the cops, you rats.
11: Limerick guy says, Tom, the naked woman was in search of a hose.
10: Oh!
16: Ha, ha, ha, ha.
11: All right, rolling right along here. What not to do when caught having sex in the bar's bathroom?
16: Well, giggity, giggity, giggity, giggity.
11: This is in Florida. While being escorted from a bar restaurant at 1 a.m. for having sexual intercourse in a bathroom, a 19-year-old woman spit in the face of the night spot's female manager, according to police who arrested the teen for battery. Investigators say Haley Serbel was being escorted early Saturday from the premises of Shiso Crispy in St. Petersburg.
10: Oh, Jesus.
11: When the alleged
10: an actual spit take.
11: Expectoration.
10: I apologize for those watching the video.
11: Shiso. S-H-I-S-O. Crispy. Shiso Crispy. Mm-hmm. Serbel, who employees confronted for having sexual intercourse in the bathroom, was being guided to the exit when she turned around and spit in the face of Kalina Conklin, 37, the Shiso Crispy general manager, of course. The spit was visible on the victim's face, an officer reported, and there were numerous witnesses of this. Serbel was arrested and booked into the county jail on the misdemeanor charge, later released on $1,000 bond. Court records show that Serbel is a defendant in two pending felony criminal cases. She was separately arrested last year for auto burglary and being an accessory after the fact to an aggravated assault with a firearm. In a third matter, Serbel was accepted earlier this year into a pretrial diversion program. Doesn't seem to have done much good. Following her arrest for criminal mischief.
10: Maybe this is the finished product.
11: Cops charged that Serbel, wearing a black mask, slashed a tire of a car parked outside a resident in Port Richey.
10: Okay, so Serbel, this is Florida, right?
11: Yes.
10: She's 19.
11: Mm-hmm.
10: Okay, well, the odds work in her favor here, Taylor, that we're going to need to use some leniency. Now, she spit in the face of the 27-year-old female manager.
11: Correct.
10: And that spit was visible.
11: Yes.
10: This is an oddly kinky...
11: Have you seen this video before?
10: No, it's out there?
11: No, oh, is
16: it? Giggity, giggity, giggity, giggity.
10: Am I on the wrong... Do I have the... Should I not be showing this much interest in this? Because I like this 19-year-old so far. Okay. Okay. My instincts were wrong. Okay. I guess that... By the way...
11: She looks a little rough.
10: Can I just tell you something? That If she was in the men's bathroom having sex, consensual sex, with a guy, and another guy ratted her out, that guy needs to be drawn and quartered immediately. It is honor among men that if you can hook up, you hook up where you can. And by the way, is that even illegal in a bathroom? I don't even know the answer to that. Now, women will rat each other out all the time. There wouldn't be a guy in the women's room no matter what. But there's, I want more indictments on this if men ratted her out.
11: When you were a doorman, did you have to look the other way on things like that?
10: Well, they used to ask us to get hookers all the time.
11: Mm-hmm.
10: And I never got the hookers, but we used to hold their cars up at the hotel I worked at in Cambridge all the time. And they were always really nice, and they'd jump out of their Jeeps or whatever and jump upstairs and come back up. So we all knew what these young ladies were doing, but we didn't say anything. So I guess in that sense, we looked the other way.
11: You didn't say anything? Were you paid for your silence? Don't Fauci out on me here.
10: I am vouching. I have no recollection of that whatsoever.
17: Nationwide can get the best prices for the products at home.
10: One of the girls was really beautiful and supposedly was working her way, paying her way through Harvard. That was the word in the street.
11: I've heard that one before, too. High school football player practiced for an hour with a snake in his helmet. An Arkansas high school football player practiced for an hour with a venomous snake wriggling around in his helmet until his coaches discovered the serpent. Maumelle High School athletic director Kirk Horton said his staff was left stunned after one of their players brought in his helmet for inspection during the middle of practice, only for them to find a 2-foot-long cottonmouth snake inside. The venomous snake had apparently found its way underneath the helmet's padding, staying hidden from view until the student began noticing the strange feeling in the headpiece during practice. The school staff was able to secure the helmet inside a tote bag before the Maumelle Animal Services arrived to take custody of the animal. Shocking images of how the agency was able to safely submerge the helmet in a sink to coax the serpent into coming out and capturing it. They noted that behind the rattlesnake, the cottonmouth is the second most venomous snake in Arkansas, with the snake preferring to take shelter in dark, protected spaces.
10: Yeah, this is, first of all, this is what you need to do. You need to have everybody move out from that area and from the 6 surrounding towns, and then you bring in B-52s and you carpet bomb that entire clique until it is nothing but a divot.
11: Not a snake guy. What scares you more, snakes or spiders?
10: Snakes do. I am dispatched to kill spiders in my house all the time. It's funny. My daughter and my wife say, I can't just, like, capture it and release it. They want it dead. So I kill them, and I kill them. I just, whatever. It's fine. I have never, to be honest with you, I have never even touched a garter snake. My kids do. I am no bueno with snakes.
11: Really?
10: Yeah, man. I don't like that. I don't like them, but I don't like that.
11: I'll kill a spider. I'm not enthralled by the thought of a spider crawling on me. Or finding one in my car. I'm not gonna wig out over it, but I'm just, you know, kind of get the shivers. Snakes I can deal with. I once had to wrangle an 8-foot rat snake. Yeah.
10: What, 8-foot what snake?
11: Rat snake.
10: Oh!
11: Yeah.
10: Jesus, I feel uncomfortable even talking about this. That's terrible, man.
11: My uncle was petrified of it. I had to go out and it was blocking the road to a job site, so I, you know, just picked it up and threw it away.
10: That shows a level of
11: stupidity.
10: No, yeah. You're RFK Jr. There's some of that in you.
11: Well, you know, hey.
10: Do we have to go, or we just want to rock and...
11: No, we're going to take a break, and we'll come back with the winners.
10: All right, stay with us. This is the Howie Carr Show.
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0: Taylor and Tom.
1: Tom and Taylor.
0: Tom and Taylor. Top three, right?
1: Top three. No, these are the top two stories.
0: Okay.
1: These are the winners. Machete versus Hatchet face-off escalated quickly. In a face-off straight out of the news Team Rumble scene in Anchorman, a machete-carrying man faced off against a hatchet-wielding opponent in the parking lot of a public supermarket. Would you rather be a machete-carrying man or a hatchet-wielding opponent?
0: Hatchet-wielding.
1: Yeah, I think so.
0: You can chuck it if you need to.
1: Exactly. As detailed in a criminal complaint, cops responded Tuesday to the Panama City business and found the duo each suffering from lacerations to their hands. Everett Crickbaum, 52, was in his car when James Gay, 35, drove up and stopped near him. After a verbal altercation, Gay exited his vehicle and approached Crickbaum in an aggressive manner. Matters escalated quickly. Gay then returned to his ride, cops charged, and retrieved a machete and struck Crickbaum in the face with a sheathed weapon. Crickbaum told police that he initially brandished a hatchet in an attempt to deter Gay. During the 4:30 p.m. struggle over both weapons, the men each sustained hand injuries. Crickbaum, police reported, said that Gay struck him in the head, rendering him unconscious.
0: Oh.
1: They were both arrested.
0: Nothing good happens when Crickbaum and Gay get together. That's what I would say. That's a general rule.
1: And this one, I think you and I are going to be in the same team on this one. Arizona teen charged for relentlessly targeting ex-girlfriend with dodgeballs during gym class. Abel Shipper claimed he never meant to hurt his classmate when he and his friends hurled dodgeballs at the girl during warm-ups for the class at Meyer High School about an hour outside of Phoenix in December 2025. He told AZ Family on Wednesday, "I didn't think a dodgeball would hurt, and these are small ones, too, so you can squeeze them. They're like, they compress and stuff." A social worker who had contacted the Yavapai County Sheriff's Office just days before the alleged attack on the girl claimed the boys had relentlessly assaulted her with dodgeballs when she came out of the bathroom. The girl was allegedly hospitalized with serious bruising on her upper right rib cage and lower right abdomen. Shipper and the other boys told police that the dodgeball warm-up was already underway when they targeted the girl and were adamant it wasn't malicious. Shipper admitted to the outlet that he threw a dodgeball at his ex-girlfriend and hit her, while another boy missed and a third also hit her. "Obviously, I'm going to have to target somebody for dodgeball. It's dodgeball," the 13-year-old said. "You have to choose somebody, throw the ball, then try to get them out."
0: Correct.
1: The teen's mother told AZ Family she had no idea police had interviewed her son at school over the incident, only finding out months later when a letter from the Yavapai County Juvenile Justice Center arrived informing her that Abel had been charged with misdemeanor assault. She says it's ridiculous.
0: If you can dodge a wrench, Taylor, you can dodge a ball.
1: You can dodge a ball.
0: Boys, thank you so much. Howie's back next week, everybody. Great week. Appreciate it.
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9: Appealing to the Supreme Court, I'm Lisa Lacerra, Fox News. President Trump wants the court to overturn an appeals court ruling that orders construction to stop on the $400 million, 90,000-square-foot White House ballroom.
10: The president's solicitor general argues the injunction issued by the lower court is extraordinary and unlawful as it halts construction on an integrated military complex, including a secure ballroom space vitally required by national security. A group of historic preservationists are suing to stop the project, arguing it needs congressional oversight. A split 3-judge panel agreed, but put its ruling on hold for 2 weeks to allow for an appeal.
9: Fox's Jared Halpern at the White House. President Trump downplaying concerns about the months-long deployment of the USS Abraham Lincoln after reports of supply and morale on board. The Lincoln has been in the Middle East for 9 months.
11: That ship is moving right now, or very shortly, and it's being replaced with another very similar ship.
9: The USS George Washington is heading to the Middle East from the Pacific. War Secretary Pete Hegseth claimed the concerns have been misrepresented. Luigi Mangione has pled guilty to federal stalking charges in the killing of UnitedHealthcare CEO Brian Thompson in 2024.
12: Mangione admits he emailed UnitedHealthcare's leadership, posing as an investor, tricking them into sharing the location of its investor conference in New York City. As Mangione confessed, Brian Thompson's wife took deep breaths and wiped away tears. After the hearing, Mangione's lawyers continued to defend him, even mentioning his supporters while making no mention of the Thompson family.
9: Fox's Brian Dennis outside Manhattan federal court. He faces life in prison on the federal charges as Mangione's lawyers are now seeking to dismiss the state case against him on double jeopardy grounds. He's pled not guilty on the state murder charges. America's listening to Fox News.
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16: I'm Tori Gates with this WXTK News Update. Two Falmouth women have been charged in connection with a fight that broke out Wednesday at the Wicked Waves Water Park in Yarmouth. Park security and police responded to the scene in the pool area at around 5:30 p.m. in restored order. Police say 33-year-old Megan Medeiros and Sarah Medeiros, 38, were charged with assault and battery, including on a police officer. Authorities continue to investigate a fatal diving accident off the Cape. Authorities were called to a section of Sezoit Harbor on Wednesday for reports of a man who had gone missing while diving. Marine units found a 72-year-old man in the water. He was later pronounced dead. A federal judge has dismissed a lawsuit against Harvard University filed by the Trump administration. U.S. District Judge Richard Stearns ruled that alleged incidents of anti-Semitism were too isolated to show ongoing violations. The Justice Department claimed Harvard created a hostile environment during protests tied to the Israel-Hamas war and failed to adequately protect students. Harvard has continued to fight the administration on several fronts, including other lawsuits involving billions of dollars in federal funding. Red Sox open a series on the road against the Pirates tonight, 6:40 p.m. first pitch. I'm Tori Gates, News Radio 95 WXTK.
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21: Still delayed getting on Cape at the Bourne and the Sagamore, but much improved. 28 North slow just before the Bourne Rotary. Slow through Harwich on Route 6 westbound before Route 124 there with that one lane in that spot. I'm Dave Gardner with your Cape Cod traffic.
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23: This is Lee Habib, host of Our American Stories. 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
24: 1 degree outside. Weather Network meteorologist Danielle Noyce with your forecast. Just a few clouds tonight. Lows around 60. Comfortable for sleeping. And our Saturday looks amazing. Beautiful sunshine. Low humidity. Highs around 75. Wind out of the north 5 to 15 miles per hour. Strongest earlier in the day. Sunday clouds increase. There'll be a chance of showers by evening. Highs in the upper 70s. Wind becoming south 10 to 15 miles per hour. For the only forecast you need to know, download our free 1 degree outside weather app in the App Store and Google Play.
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10: 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Aussie Lonnie Pallister touched the wall just 2.53 seconds after Ledecky, marking Ledecky's smallest margin of victory in the event since 2013. 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
0: You know what's fascinating is the Democrats, elected Democrats, they just refuse to condemn Hassan Piker, who's out on the campaign trail. I mean, if you have a heart, a soul, a conscience, you find people that talk about, oh, the street should run red with the blood of capitalists and landlords and, you know, America deserved 9/11. I mean, defending Luigi Oni, we have a cut of that. If you cared about Medicare fraud, you'd kill Rick Scott. Laments that Trump is still alive, blames Jewish groups for getting him banned from the UK. I mean, we're going to get into this at the top of the next hour, but how is it you can campaign with this guy as a Democrat and Democrats don't care?
12: W.
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0: I'm Tory Gates with this WXTK News Update. Today is a scheduled off day for the Lindsey Clancy trial. On Thursday, a state police investigator detailed the 36-year-old Clancy's internet searches before the killing of her three children. According to police, Clancy researched psychosis symptoms, hallucinations, and postpartum depression. Her phone also showed searches related to suicide, bipolar disorder, and psychiatric medications. Clancy's defense team says she suffered from postpartum psychosis and heard a voice ordering her to kill the children and herself. Prosecutors maintain Clancy acted intentionally. Testimony resumes on Monday. A Falmouth man faces multiple charges in Seekonk as the result of a traffic accident. Police say 19-year-old Nathan Cronin was being medically evaluated when he tried to flee the scene on foot after he'd been found to give a false name. Cronin was located and reportedly resisted with a police officer's service weapon going off. No one was injured. On Sunday, it's the 54th annual Falmouth Road Race. The 7-mile seaside course draws an international field. The race steps off at 8 a.m. I'm Tory Gates, News Radio 95 WXTK.
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